you's around here somewhere. But I'm about to wonder, where can you be? And I broke down.

0: listening to Lightning Hopkins. Lightning Hopkins. This is Lightning in a Bottle, I think. And we got this going to follow, what are we on there? Patti Smith. Privilege Set Me Free. And preceding that, we had a lot of David Bowie. And we had Jeff Buckley, Mojo Pin. And we had... You picked that one out, right? Dr. Why Not. You did? Yes?
1: I did.
0: Yeah, so good choice. Big fan, too. Love it. Love it. Like Lightning Hopkins?
1: Sure.
0: Yeah, it's pretty great, right? Me, too. Me, too. And let's see. I'm going to put a little... do you like The Who?
1: I do love The Who.
0: Me, too. I love The Who.
1: We used to play The Who.
0: Yes.
1: In our prog rock band.
0: I grew up on a lot of it, and we got to after hours over there. And I went and saw them, yeah, a few years ago. And it was so good. They played with, like, a symphony and shit. Yeah, I love it. Well, I have Tommy, so I'm going to put on Pinball Wizard. And also, I love pinball.
1: And I have an admission to make.
0: Yes, please. Actually, we do a Thursday confessional.
1: Confession time.
0: Yes,
1: so
0: here we go.
1: I play a bunch of instruments.
0: Right.
1: But I cannot sing because I don't remember lyrics.
0: Yeah.
1: And I forget names of songs.
0: That is totally my jam. That is, like, that's my area of expertise. But it takes, like, that's how you have great, you know, partnerships, harmonizing, and music, right? After hours is that way as well. Lyrics stay. Those get, like, pretty stuck in the head for me.
1: And for me, it's the tune, the music.
0: Yeah. I also, like, I gotta have a good rhythm. I love a nice, steady rhythm. And I like really dramatic music.
1: Nice.
0: Not like Wagner. I mean, I can...
1: So you're saying Wagner is...
0: No.
1: You're being sarcastic here.
0: Yeah, I'm joking. I appreciate the intensity of opera, but there's no denying the symbolism tied to that. So it's impossible to even evaluate whether, like, for me... I mean, sounds become symbolic of something. The sound of empire is not something I like. You know what I mean?
1: I do.
0: Yeah, but I love this. This is soul, right? I mean, it's blues, but it's soul.
1: This is not the sound of
0: blues
1: empire.
0: With soul. This is not, yeah, it's not. And he, yeah, Wagner set the frequency standard of 432 hertz for the A. That was like... The whole, like, the global, it was like some kind of global music organization. I did this research on this a while back. That was when the universal standard for classical music of where the A of the
1: 440 hertz.
0: Yeah, it was to 430. Yeah, too. Yeah, was like happened with Wagner.
1: Wow.
0: Right around. And it just, there's, yeah. The rest of the world followed suit. I mean, you know, or the United States, and then, you know, I don't know. It's kind of symbolic, right? So, yeah, I don't know. I don't want to pay money to go listen to that sound and all it conjures.
1: So someone decided.
0: But it's powerful, right? Music is powerful. Like,
1: because
0: frequency.
1: The standards decided how the world will resonate from that point onwards.
0: Yeah, it was like the beginning of that. It was like around the time that, like, certain standardizations of I feel like that's like kind of the, I don't want to say like globalism in terms of like more of a flattening of like cultural, you know, where things aren't so disconnected, but it was like that was the beginning of like a transcontinental kind of like shaping of our media, you know what I mean?
1: Transcontinental tuning fork.
0: There you go. Don't tune it to 432 hertz. You get lunatics and wars. People lose their minds and become terrible. Terrible, right? And bad things happen. Well, not everybody becomes terrible, but enough that there's always going to be really fucked up people on the planet. They just need to be outnumbered and not be leading others. Do you know what I mean? I believe there's, I don't know, goes back to the duality of light.
1: Well, and there is...
0: It's not funny. It's like, yeah, but I'm also like, I'm, I don't know, you have to, I like to talk about complex things in a lighthearted, colorful way here, or different ways, you know, ascribe different language so we can look at things certain ways. Yeah.
1: So we spoke about light, so if we spoke about sound, there is resonance.
0: Right, right.
1: There are harmonics.
0: Yes.
1: And there are beats.
0: Yes.
1: As in when two frequencies are different.
0: Mm-hmm.
1: So, yeah, a lot of variations.
0: Yes, a lot of variations. So what would the... See, I so enjoy talking that now I let my... Hopkins play.
1: Well, we did decide that...
2: It's a sign of a good time.
1: Of course.
2: I'm going to put on Pinball Wizard, though. And I love me some pinball. Have you ever been to Free Gold Watch?
0: No. Okay, well, we'll take you there sometime, and I'm going to kick it over to

0: that's the kind of intro I want. That was the Who. That was the Who. Well, this still is the Who. Hey, they never left. They've been here all along. Like your good conscience, if you choose to use it. And here to break it down a little bit is Dr. Why Not with me here at Hag Ride Happy Hour at Radio Valencia. Doctor, how do you think the pinball wizard worked?
1: You have to first tell me, what is the pinball wizard? And the audience, maybe.
0: Oh, okay. All right, so we heard about the pinball wizard. This isn't Tommy, right? But the pinball wizard is a big thing from Pete Townsend. He can't see and he can't hear, but he plays, but he is like a pinball champion. But whereas Roger Daltrey would say, or according to Pete Townsend via the lips of Roger Daltrey, he sure plays a mean pinball.
1: So someone who cannot sense the world.
0: Yeah. Well not through, they don't have sight or sound. So, but maybe one might wonder, there are other senses that kick in, or different ways that we are attuned to our environment, right?
1: You know how they say ninjas should train with a blindfold?
0: And is that how you play pinball?
1: I wonder if sometimes it's better to shut your senses when you're trying to connect.
0: Yeah, attuning.
1: With the rhythm of what you're doing.
0: Yeah, yeah. Did you say something? I had a face pop in, and then we had a face pop out.
1: I was hoping they'll join us.
0: I mean, there are seats and mics, and also be careful what you wish for, because I invited someone in on their birthday one day, and it was a slippery slope to all hell nearly breaking loose, and I, it was great that I worked in a lockdown psychiatric unit once. I handled it like a champ. I was like this. I was like, I'm alone, and this person is not well. And I was like, so. But with the market, that doesn't really happen. That was at a time when there wasn't a market going.
1: And it was all live.
0: And I was attuned.
1: Your session, yeah.
0: Yes, they sing a really spirited happy birthday to themselves, and then it like turned into just on the radio, which was delightful and awesome. But a female friend of theirs left. Left their Instagram account for me, and it was something like Diamond Sapphire 69 or something.
1: Intense.
0: It was. And so, I should have attuned better. Maybe if I just blindfold myself every now and then, I will attune better, and that will not happen again.
1: So now we are back to frequencies, being attuned.
0: Yes.
1: Tuning in, tuning out.
0: Yes, yes. Turn on, tune in, drop out.
1: Get the message, hang up the phone.
0: Get the message, hang up the phone. I want to just shift over to some volume and metrics. We're going to come back to the earth and plane here. I would like to put on a song from... So we had a Flaming Lips audience. You probably enjoyed Race for the Prize by the Flaming Lips from the Soft Bulletin. And that was the one I was telling you, two scientists are racing for the good of all mankind, right? Now, the song that follows that, I love this album. It's really epic. And actually, he wrote it while he was like grieving the loss of his father. And it really was like an album that came to define the band and their sound. And definitely, like, I think Mercury Rev band was like really involved as well. Anyways, but there's like, it's there, the spirit in it is really like intense and like, it's a very epic record, you know? Anyways, so there's a lot of different like basic, banal symbolism and imagery and references, but used in a way that is really like allegorical and it's kind of epic, poetic. So it's the spoonful weighs a ton. Can a spoonful weigh a ton? And if so, how? Or why? Doctor, why not?
1: The question is elemental.
0: Why are things the way they are? Can a spoonful weigh a ton? Is there anything?
1: In some universe.
0: In some universe. Ah. Yes. Okay. I'm going to ponder that, and we're going to listen to what it sounds like in frequencies. A spoonful weighing a ton. This is how it is in frequencies. Thank you. Thank you for giving us the logic, the logical and dimensional take on things. Dr. Wynot?
1: We are resonating.
0: We are resonating here at Hagbite Happy Hour, Radio Valencia. Resonating nicely, too, I must say. All right, let's get over to a spoonful that weighs a ton. We're going to take a Tommy slide across the docks. Oh, goodness. Hey, it's a bumpy wild road. It's a bumpy wild ride, and we're full of surprises, and I gave you some dead air, but actually, what is it that I was saying, Dr. Wynot, that it's not dead air, it's live electricity. Oh, what was it? And what did you say?
1: We are all wave equations.
0: We are all wave equations. So we have
1: resonance, harmonics, and beats.
0: Yes. All right, so that was the resonance. Didn't have the harmonics and beats there, but you got the resonance of electricity. All right, I did it again. You guys, I'm having too much fun. Is there such a thing? No, I don't think so. I want more. Okay.

0: won't bring it back home.
1: All right. Heard louder than a gun.
0: That's what I'm gonna do.
1: Doctor, why not? Heard louder than a gun. The sound it made was love. What's the science?
2: Heard louder than a gun. The sound it made was love. Love is a sonic boom.
1: I love that. I love that. Hey, After Hours. After Hours and the Hot Tamale. It's your next record. Did you hear Dr. Wynot's scientific explanation or summary of, yeah, what do you think?
3: Wunderbar.
1: Okay, so I'm quite excited to share something fun, interesting, and I find it really funny in the context of playing it with rock music. I think I was telling you that that when I hear the sound of silence on this coming record, to quote, because there is some silence, to quote, so let's say Talking Heads, Simon and Garfunkel, they are not similar. There's a guitar, but that's about the end of it.
2: They're the ultimate prog rock.
1: They are the ultimate prog rock. That's right. That's right. That afro is choice. Well, I'm just going to put the record on and you'll find out. Okay?
2: Yes, ma'am.
1: All right. This is the sound of mystery.

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0: 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All right. DJ, why not? Doctor, why not? DJ Hagrai to Dr. Why Not. Sorry. Listeners, you're listening to Hagrai Happy Hour at Radio Valencia. We're having a great time. It's sunny out. The market looks delightful. I got my old pal, Dr. Why Not, here, and we were reminiscing, waxing nostalgic. Waxing nostalgic with a friend here about how I feel like I wooed both of them into friendship with me with bowls of soup and my handsome husband. Sounds so much creepier than I meant it to.
1: But it's true. It's true.
0: Oh my God, my trophy man over here, trophy tamale. Anyways, well, listeners, we are we're 8 minutes out from wrapping it up, but it has been a very good time, quite a good time. There was something I wanted to ask you about frequency or matter.
1: But matter is frequency.
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0: It matters so much. It does. My head's getting bent into a twisted pretzel, and I'm going to play something that is super sentimental in line with some things we were talking about, and I just think it's so sweet, and I'm kind of cracking myself up about how kind of clever this is. So, hey, After Hours, you listening? I want your full attention. All right. Hey, listeners, thanks for joining us. Dr. Why Not? Why not come again to Hagrai Happy Hour?
1: Yeah, why not? That yes. Sounds like a fabulous idea.
0: Yes, yes. I love the scientific, the magical, rational perspective. Matter is frequency, and a spoonful can weigh a ton theoretically, but not physically. No,
1: right. Good.
0: In another universe.
1: It's an elemental question.
0: Yes. I'm going to put on this sentimental song, and we're really, you know, I'm rambling now. It's been great to have you. We'll see you here again. Hey, listeners, enjoy this beautiful day. Get out to the market, listen to some wonderful music, and I'm gonna bid farewell with some Crosby, Stills, Nash & Young. CSNY, Our House, come on.
2: Oh, let's see.
0: Oh, and a quick little story. During a pandemic, this is something that I put on. But recently, After Hours and I stayed in this lovely, like, tree house out in these, like, in the forest. Sounded like a couple of fucking hippies here. And the house is, like, warmed by a sauna that was, like, most of the house. And this sexy man was, like, chopping wood out front. This guy. There's a bathtub outside. He's, like, chopping wood.
1: Some hottest Viking energy there.
0: Yes, it is. Valhalla. My God, Ragnarok. Fucking hottest shit I've ever seen. But ching. He fired the sauna up real nice. Oh, ladies. Okay. And I'm out. Stay out of it. Get into good trouble. And stick it to the man. Till next week.

This is Smelly Kelly from Red Meat. And when I'm in San Francisco, and that's all the fucking time, I listen to Radio Valencia because they play that good roots shit. God bless you. Take care. Say hello to the children.

Rock 5-0.

0: Queira, donde, com alguns fãs, seria e depois, donde, por sorte, onde nós temos a amizade com uma exposição para Barcelona e ara e alguns
1: campeonatos. Bola Gold, stop. Liba, stop. Adam Toyota, stop. Arsay, stop. Call Chinese Orlando, call Chinese Orlando, stop.
2: Love Supreme, but that's a different track. Love Syndrome. Love's very different. Love Syndrome is very different than a Love Supreme. Discuss in the comments. Before that, Goblin. That was the track off of Il Fantastique Viaggio del Bagarazzo Mark. Literally one of my favorite songs for the summertime. I guess that's when I first heard it. It goes right next to the
3: Black Dog.
2: Sly and the Family Stone.
3: Black Dog.
2: Great stuff. Actually, I pulled up so let's check it out. So 1978 Goblin, right? So this is after the big one, the one that everybody loves, so that I'm forgetting right now. So this one, 1978, the title translates to The Fantastic Journey of Mark the Cockroach. Let's see, this album tells the story of Mark, a philosophical insect. He meets a young boy searching for meaning in life. Gotcha. And then they travel together in a colorful world, meeting strange creatures. Yeah. This was released shortly before their famous score for Dawn of the Dead. It's crazy. The whole set started that off. That was Colored Music, 1981. Heartbeat. That was a compilation called Tokyo Dreaming. Put together by Nick Luscombe, friend of the show, as they say. A lot of people have come up to me and said, John, you don't play enough status quo, or any. So we're going to rectify that, see what happens next. Okay.

0: Red Robin.
1: Alex broken loose.
0: Like a mental kipper by the toe.
1: Boy, it's fun playing 45s, but I'm breaking a sweat. It's also above, it's maybe 80 degrees, which is pretty hot here. Shangri-La's the Bulldog, 45, Small Faces, Shala, Lala, Lee, Bobby Parker, Watch Your Step, Bob Flanders, the Cherokee Dance. That's so good, right? With the frog voice. All-time frog voice classic. Earl Hooker, brother of, or wait, no, cousin. Going on down the line. And Status Quo, In My Chair, that was off Ma Kelly's Greasy Spoon. Keeping it greasy, the greasy sounds, rock and roll music. I don't know if this next group really belong in the category of rock and roll music, but they have a great 45, a very good 45, and more. Of course, talking about the Silver Apples. We're going to play Oscillations on All Hex Broken Loose on Radio Valencia.

0: Breaks Broken Loose. Stereolab off of the Ginny Ondioline 10-inch. In my mind, one side of that 10-inch was the entire Ginny Ondioline. Ginny Ondioline. The whole thing, not the edited version. So instead I went with French Disco, which was a nice treat. This transition from the folk stylings of Kevin April, two L's. That was a track called Ewayne. From Greece, we did Padaluda. What can you do in your life? Lard Free, representing the French, with Acide Frambois. The Silver Apples, Oscillations. Fun, right? Whoop-de-doo. I mean, that's a real whoop-de-doo. Beautiful day, beautiful day, beautiful time to listen to Los Brincos. That's the record I was looking for a while. They want to say that Columbia. Give it a listen. I think this is Mundo. Mundo Memonio y Carne.
1: Wow.
0: Yeah, world.
1: I'd like to invite you all to visit their newly
0: demons and meat. So let's take a listen. All right.
1: North Bye. North Sienica. Warm furnished stainless steel, beam, glass. Get yourself a back door.

0: Mr. Kangaroo. It wasn't a hit, was it? It wasn't a hit at all. But I got blindsided because the song before that, the Fancy, She's Riding the Rock Machine. Both that and the version of Cleo Lane's version of I Saw the Light. Maybe objectively were not that good, but you know, I enjoyed them considerably. So Cleo Lane, first time on the program, Electric Kangaroo, Fancy,
1: The Velvet Underground.
0: Oh, before that was that Al Manfredi record that's called Blue Gold. That was a song, I Don't Live Today, not the Jimi Hendrix song. And Mundo Demonio Carne by Los Brincos. It was an abbreviated version. That whole thing is 12 minutes long, but you get the picture. Very cool. Queued up another song. A lot of these 45s I've just been carrying around, not sure when to play them because they don't seem right. Like Electric Kangaroo, I was like, you know what? She's Riding the Rock Machine. I might as well play Electric Kangaroo after that. Everything's broken loose, like they said. So this is another one. This is a song called Lord for the Bee Gees. Bonzo. All Hex Broken Loose.
2: Mr. Bonham. Come on, a round of applause with you.

Cook. That was Joe Frazier on the When Jah Shall Come collection. The Pentangle for that traveling song. The People, Glastonbury. And JJ Light, that's On the Road Now. I bought it for Hey Ya, but I really like On the Road Now. The Bee Gees did Lord, that was 45. All those were except for the Tommy McCook. It's fun stuff. But I thought I'd come in, check in, make sure everything's good. What's good? What's new? How you like the Godzilla sounds? I don't think we'll ever get another good Godzilla movie. Maybe. We'll see. I queued up another. This is off of a what's the collection called? Double Trouble. Anyways, Double Attack. That's what it is.

Yes. What's going on, folks? What's going on? Hey, y'all. It's your boy, DJ Neo24, and you are tuned in the Thursday transmission here on Radio Valencia. What's up, folks? I know you, is your first time here? Welcome to the Thursday transmission family. And I would like you to sit back, relax, and strap in, because we're going to be talking about some heavy stuff today. Things are really tight, and I think I came in kind of hot right now. You know, I didn't even really like saying much. We just went straight into the music. Gathering myself for tonight's show has been a little test of the mind and the strength and the body and the soul. Because again, shame on some of y'all out there. Like, what's up with this? You know, we're supposed to be looking out for one another. We're supposed to be holding down one another. We're supposed to be kicking it for one another. Like, come on. It's not working. It's really not working. And I think that's because some folks aren't trying hard enough. I'm going to just say it. I don't think some of y'all are trying hard enough. You know, we talk about family on the show. We talk about being allies. We talk about, you know, looking out for one another on the show. We talk about family and all the stuff. And then, you know, certain things happen and you're like, what the fuck? Didn't we just talk about that? I'm just saying, we just talked about that. Those things create a domino effect, and they create an energy effect that just goes out. We do not need that kind of energy out there. We are better than this. We're smarter than this. We can do so much better than that. I'm just saying, come on, y'all. And we got like kids out here losing their life, you know, goes on a trip and they don't return from the trip. That story's not cool. We need to start setting the

thing, you know. I want to dedicate the show tonight to the folks we've lost recently, like Mars from New York City, well-known

The things are crazy. I mean, like, yeah, tense. I mean, okay, I'm just gonna say it. It's really, really simple. We don't leave anyone behind, no matter what. Even if you're upset and you have all right to be, we do not leave anybody behind. No, no. We're gonna talk about that known kid. Like, this young gentleman went out there hanging out with his folks, just kicking it with his peeps, and then his peeps came back, and he didn't come back with them. And it's like, what? Are we? Even before they even got to that, those young gentlemen, that whole group of youngsters, were his friends. They were hanging out, and for whatever reason, they thought to leave that young person on that island or wherever they were at. I mean, come on, y'all. We gotta do better with these kids. We gotta do better with ourselves, with each other. The first moment they see is us, how we treat each other. What we treat us is exactly what they're gonna do with each other. It's not rocket science. I'm just saying, maybe it is. Could be. Maybe it is. I mean, oh man, my heart hurts for this youngster. It really does. It really sucks. And, you know, I hope his family gets, you know, all the justification. I hope his family gets all the answers. They demand everything. You know, I know I've heard they're already getting investigators and of their own, doing all kinds of stuff, you know. Also, why wasn't the Amber Alert issued? Like, there's just so many questions. I know y'all got questions out there, and we'll just have to all hold them till, you know, something comes up and more information is available to the public. It's just really that simple. But, you know, it really comes down to the fact that at the end of the day, as a community, we have to better treat each other, so those who are young within the community sees that, and then they're like having that same type of mentality. You know, we gotta do more of that. Don't leave anybody behind. Buddy system. Come on. It's called the buddy system. I get it. Sometimes people will get upset. But, you know, life matters. Nolan's life mattered. His story, their story, you know. It's not the best thing out there to just do something like that. And for me personally, it caused kind of urgency to the community. It caused an urgency to really look at things a little bit more, and, you know, hold your friends a little bit more accountable. I too have been held accountable when needed, so let's continue that trait, you know, and try to step it up a little bit. There's no reason not to. You know, so let's see what we can do, because something needs to happen. Something needs to happen, y'all. And like I say, some of y'all, I am really, really disappointed in. Really am. But yada yada yada. So let's not worry too much about that. Hey, again, Louis Vega's in town this weekend. Yes, the legend returns. He comes to crush it at Public Works. So you'd have like a wrestling kind of thing going on. Yeah, he takes his hat off and throws it into the crowd. He signs it first. I mean, like, there would be a fight. There would be a fight for that hat. I kid you not, there would be a fight for that. And I kid you, I'm not gonna lie, I'd probably be in that fight too.
I'm just saying, I want that. But I got a shirt though, because I used to work that CLO. So my homie is glad to see you. I'm looking forward to it. We're gonna have a good time. I'm really looking forward to getting down with the get down, you know, good old Louis Vuitton vibes. Speaking of Louis Vuitton, I got a homie Oscar P lined up right now. I figured we'll start this really fucking night real good and keep it going. So stay tuned, locked in, and chill vibes here on Radio Valencia with your boy DJ Neo24 on Thursday Transmission. Hey!

Yes. Well, what is up? It's your boy, DJ Neon24, and you're listening to Thursday Transmission here on Radio Valencia. Thank you for being part in this beautiful moment. Oh, shout out to Mousy. Yeah, that's a good track. O Song. Never heard that one before. It's a nice track. Wyoming. Yes. I mean, if we're allowed to defend ourselves, then we should be allowed to defend ourselves. I just think that's plain, simple, fair. Now, how we defend ourselves matters, yes. But at the end of the day, if somebody has to defend themselves, that should 100% be considered a fact. Like, I don't understand how we can punish somebody so harshly for defending themselves. It's just, I understand that it happens, things get crazy, so sometimes things need to be done in a way that others can see and, you know, yada, yada, yada. But still, like, 15 years? I mean, like, yo, come on. She's even hurt. Like, come on. We all know what the right thing is. And we know this is not the right thing. Every one of us knows that this is not the right thing. She does not need to be standing there worried about her next 15, the next 15 year life being taken away from her just because she wanted to defend herself. In all this permit not for gun control, this, that. Come on. She has the right to defend herself. That's like a rhetorical question to even ask. Yes. Just like everybody else, she should be allowed to defend herself. Come on. This case is really, really interesting, and you know, I'm hoping the best come out on top, and I'm hoping with all things that she really, really gets to come out on top of this, because this is not fair. I don't think it's fair. I really don't. And if you're have a shred of decency in you, you pretty much probably think the same thing too. I mean, like Cody Rez most likely thinks that. Shout us out, homie. He's an ally. He's been doing some really cool stuff, and it's nice to see people who actually care and they want to support and help change things. You know, talk about it. You also gotta have to be about it. That's just how it is here. I mean, like, it's really simple. It's just like how you don't, you know, leave people behind. Really simple. Came with them, leave with them. I mean, yeah, you know, we're gonna figure it out. That's what families do, right? We talk about it and talk about it some more and talk about it some more again, and then eventually, you know, you get to figure it out a little bit. You know, New Vegas coming to town. Yes. It's going to be the one. This is going to be the one. The drip of hope that we can get to dance this, all this negative feelings away and dance on pants on a situation. I'm just saying, it's what probably we need. Some of y'all need to really dance it off, really. I'm one of them too, so I ain't going in front. We're gonna really get into it. I got some more music for y'all. We got some music from Unsalade. We got some music from BB Hayes. I got some Cascade in here too. I was thinking about throwing in here somewhere. A little bit more, probably a little bit more Tortured Soul. Played some of that earlier. Get back into it. And of course, always Oscar P, Sensei, and the gang. You know, we're going to make it happen. It's going to get better. It is. And we're going to do it right. So let's kick back, relax, take a load off right now, recharge. You're here
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It's Thursday Transmission with your boy Neji and Neo24. And here are Radio Valencia. Shout out to the homie Cody Rhodes. Said it earlier. Homie, I just realized I didn't even know any of this. But I guess, is he from Fresno? I feel like he's from Fresno or something. I'm not sure. But he was just doing a show out there. And he was repping it with the price flag after the show. I was like, oh, that's awesome. I was just an ally. Look, that's what I'm talking about. Like, you know how awesome that is for somebody, like a kid, to know that a wrestler has their back? Somebody like that. I would totally love Cody for having my back. Like, that is awesome. I mean, shout out to the homie. I'm really proud of him. See, now that's what I'm talking about. That's how an adult

I don't really want to be talking about it like that, like it's anything happening. It really is happening, you know? You're talking about being an ally, then really be an ally. Like, straight up, don't do that. Don't pretend to just be an ally. Do the damn thing. Get it done. Be upset later. I'm just saying. Wonder, question, whatever, do that later. Fix it now. I mean, fix the part problem now and, you know, come back to all that stuff later, because this is not how we do this. You know, you're supposed to be an ally, then be an ally, and just do the right thing. At the end of the day, that's literally all you should do, is the right thing, no matter what your opinions really are. It's literally, you know. It's dry out there, but people are having fun in the sun. I mean, I heard about the cats going all up into the mountains for Ohm's first camp out. I'm just saying. I heard y'all is having a good old time up there. And shout out to Ohm. It was a successful event. So, applause to you. Applause to Dusty. Yeah, buddy, I heard about your set. Yeah, Dusty, that's my homie. Get him, go get him. Crush it. I love it. That was a fun crew all day, every day. I love it, I love it, I love hearing that. Oh, I heard Heather and Colette was a beauty sight to see. A lot of people did not know that Colette sings during her set, and they were pleasantly surprised. That's my grown girl. I love her. She does her thing, and it's a beautiful thing to see. So if you were there, kudos to you. I'm happy you got to see something not many people get to witness. What else I heard? What else I heard about what happened up there? I heard that there was like their first one, with the fact that is their first one, that people were quite pleasantly satisfied, in the sense that, you know, of course every festival needs improvements, but people were happy. So claps all the way around for the Ohm family. You guys did a great job. I'm very, very proud of y'all. Shout outs to the homies at Soul Camp, who just dropped and announced 2027 Soul Camp. Word. Yes. Belden returns with Soul Camp. And if you was there this year, I heard it was good. I wasn't in attendance, but I was there spiritually, we'll say. I'm happy. Yeah, let's go. Let's go. And yes, I will be there. It is what it is. So I'm looking forward to being up there in the mountains with my fam, the Soul Camp fam, and playing some good tunes. And speaking of good tunes, shoot, I'm going to get back into it. Oh, yes, before I go, Louis Vega's in town this weekend. Yeah, buddy. The legend returns to San Francisco at Public Works. Yes, right here at Radio Valencia, we get to announce such a great event, and I'm so honored to be able to say I get to see one of my favorite people and somebody I know and worked with. Bam! I live for these moments. Yo, and you can live for them too here at Radio Valencia. Please, if you're enjoying it, share it with your folks. Let them live with us. Let them join us. Become part of the Thursday Transmission family every Thursday between 8 and 10. You know, I know because it's a little somber beginnings, but you know, we come back real nice at the end most of the times, I like to think. You know, it's just what it is. We're real up in here. It's just what we do. And we are trying to make sure that everyone who comes here knows that they're not alone. And that's a whole factor. Again, I've said it before, if you're feeling like you're alone and it makes sense, please talk to somebody.

reach out to someone, 988 if you need to, because we all need to look out for one another right now. Things are a little dicey out there, so, you know, let's get into it a little bit. I'm going to throw in a little bit of my homie, Chris, and let's see where we go from there. Got a little bit left in the show, 20 minutes about so. You're listening to your boy DJ Neil 24 here on Radio Valencia, 3G Transmission. Yay!

It is almost weekend. And guess who's coming to town? Louis Vega. Yes, you know the answer. I've been talking about it all night. Yes, and it would be wrong if I didn't sit one more time before the end of my programming. You're listening to your boy DJ News 24 here on Radio Valencia, Thursday transmission. And I thank you for being here. We're coming up to the end of the show. And, you know, we've had quite the ride. And I'm pretty sure lots of folks are feeling all kinds of ways. You know, dance it off a little bit right now. That's my best advice. Dance it off a little right now. Shake it off. Like, dead ass. Like, dead ass. If everybody took the moment and danced right now for like cool 5 minutes, tomorrow will be a better day. But we ain't gonna get all that right now, are we? I'm just saying. We are the world stuff. I'm just saying. But yes, no, I'm serious. This is why I do things like this. This is why I play this music. This is why I get out there and get down with the get down, you know? Sometimes every now and then people need to take a little time out. You know, it is what it is. We're all gonna get through this if we work together. So I'm being like, let's share that good energy, because it's what's needed right now, and we need to get up to speed with that, because if we don't know what can happen. So let's try our best while we can. So while you contemplate how you can be a better person, I'm gonna play some more music. Don't worry, you are a fabulous human being. You got this. Share that love. And we're gonna keep doing the same thing here on Radio Valencia with your boy DJ Nam24 on Thursday transmission.

Like Chris, I'm gonna put him in the background. Don't worry, he ain't gonna go fully way. He ain't gonna fully way. What's up, guys? We're making it to the end of the show. The transmission's almost over. And I wanna thank you for tuning in tonight. You know, I wanna just say, you know, it was awesome to have you. And before we really get out of here, I do wanna give a shout out, a heavenly shout out that is, to my homegirl, Ellen Olson. Olson. You are truly missed, my dear. Your dance floor vibes was a beauty to see. Thank you for dancing. I know you're up there getting down with the get down. Yes, please look out for one another. You know, please hold space for one another. Please hold space for the folks that need allies, you know. There's no liberations without black, trans, queer, and disabled people. It takes all of us, or none of us at all, is gonna be the result. I'm just saying, you know that, I know that. This is not like some photo op thing, you know? It's a real thing, we're practicing the real thing. So, let's get to it. Chop chop, you got work to do. Yes, I am talking to you, you, and you. So, please get to it. This is your boy DJ Neil24 and tuning out from Thursday Transmission here on Radio Valencia. Cheers, y'all.

gals, monsters, treacherous people, disastrous people, wherever you are. Hi, welcome. What's up, guys? Y'all, everyone, everybody. You're listening to Disaster Sounds right here on Radio Valencia.fm in the heart of the Mission District. You can find us here every Tuesday, typically, from 2 to 4 p.m. We start off what we call that time capsule, which is typically avant-garde, weird, post-punk, post-hardcore,

further than that. But we started off with a band called Koffs. That band's from Chicago, Illinois. The song was called Elephant. I had the pleasure of catching them in a basement show at my friend Henry's house in Columbia, South Carolina. I think like 2009, maybe? I don't know. I was trying to remember

heard Airborne Radar with a song called My Mind is a Muffler. That band is from Providence, Rhode Island. We heard Lake of Dracula with a song called A Plague of Frogs, another Chicago band. We heard Doomsday Student with a song called Ape in Love, another Providence, Rhode Island band. Kind of like a bit of an unofficial theme going on. We heard a band called X Models with a song called Headlines. That band is from Brooklyn, New York. We heard Pile just now, before I started yapping. We heard a band called Pile with a song called Idiot the Chef, and that band is from Boston, Massachusetts. Now, go to Oriole. Appreciate you being here. We got a lot more coming up the Time Capsule. This Time Capsule is packed tight. Got some cool stuff, some local stuff. We play some old stuff and new stuff in the Bay Area. Don't go anywhere. Stay tuned.

Willie, I hear you're going to be in the movies. They're going to put you in the limelight with Chris Christopherson. You'll be back in the 60s, rather, starring in a movie.

your honeysuckle rose, all your fans seeing you in your best pose. In a fancy make-believe world, you may be acting. Oh, Willie, if the movie takes you away, I wish you the best. I

right. Hey, welcome, welcome, all you ghouls and gals, monsters, treacherous people, disastrous people, wherever you are. Hi, welcome, what's up, guys? Y'all, everyone, everybody. You're listening to Disaster Sounds right here on Radio Valencia.fm in the heart of the Mission District. You can find us here every Tuesday, typically, from 2 to 4 p.m. We start off what we call that time capsule, which is typically avant-garde, weird, post-punk, post-hardcore, sometimes grindy, grindcore, noise, experimental stuff, usually from the east, from the west coast, typically from late 90s or anywhere in the 90s sometimes, to the early 2000s. Sometimes we stretch that and say 2013 is like as far as we go, no further than that. But we started off with a band called Coughs. That band's from Chicago, Illinois. The song was called Elephant. I had the pleasure of catching them in a basement show at my friend Henry's house in Columbia, South Carolina. I think like 2009, maybe. I don't know. I was trying to remember when that was. But anyways, Coughs is good. They're a very cool, noisy band. I don't think they really do anything anymore. I don't think. I could be wrong. But it's good stuff. Check them out. Coughs from Chicago, Illinois. Elephant was the song. We heard Airborne Radar with a song called My Mind is a Muffler. That band is from Providence, Rhode Island. We heard Lake of Dracula with a song called Plague of Frogs, another Chicago band. We heard Doomsday Student with a song called Ape in Love, another Providence, Rhode Island band. Kind of got a bit of an unintentional theme going on. We heard a band called X Models with a song called Headlines. That band is from Brooklyn, New York. We heard Pile, just now, before I started yapping, we heard a band called Pile with a song called Idiot the Chef, and that band is from, Boston, Massachusetts. Don't go anywhere, y'all. Appreciate you being here. We got a lot more coming up the time capsule. This time capsule is packed tight. Got some cool stuff, some local stuff. We play some old stuff and new stuff in the Bay Area. Don't go anywhere. Stay tuned.

San Francisco, California, if you will. Yep. We wrapped up earlier that time capsule. If you're new to the show, if you just tuned in, what's that time capsule? I said earlier the time capsule typically is...

the West Coast, from the East to the West Coast, usually from the 90s or early 2000s. Sometimes we stretch that, like I said earlier. But we heard Tomahawk earlier with a song called Sir, Yes Sir. They're based out of Nashville, technically, which is kind of strange because that's Mike Patton on vocals.

of record of like, basically, what's the word I'm trying to say? Basically, loudness, really. They have a record of like how loud they are live, but I'm digressing, but they're called Jucifer. I played a show with them once. That band I was in opening with them, that is, years ago. But check them out. Very loud band, Jucifer, two-piece. We heard a band called Brain Bombs in a song called Agony. They're from Sweden. So that's kind of breaking the rules there, because like I've said, usually Time Capsule is east of the west coast, but we went over to Sweden for that one. It's okay. We heard a band called Liars. The song called Every Day is a Child with Teeth. And that band is from Brooklyn, New York. We moved on to what we call the Bay Area noise, the local stuff. I heard a band called The Who's He What's It's. Heard two songs from them, actually. A song called Metal Feather and I Don't Want to Go. We heard Damage Party from Oakland with a song called Sleep. Heard a band called Cobra with a song called Bestial Hallucinations. That band's from San Francisco. And we heard Fentanyl with a song called Stress Starve. We heard Crucifix with a song called You're Too Old. After that, we heard Fang with a song called Everybody Makes Me Barf. Classic. We heard Elegant Trash with a song called Nevermind. It's a local band. Well, these are all local bands, but a current local band from Oakland. We heard The Scrawnies with a song called Destructive. That's a band based out of San Francisco. They just kind of came out of the woodwork. They did or are still doing a tour in Japan right now, but pretty good stuff. The Scrawnies. Destructive, the song was called. And we heard a song for a new hardcore band from the Bay Area called Plunder. The song was called Cold Day. What we hear, what you're hearing, like what we got going on here. You want to join the gang, the team, want to be part of Radio Valencia, drop us a line, hit us up, please, at shows@radiovalencia.fm. 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If you like clicking on it, even $1 goes a long way, and we appreciate you greatly. We truly do. Don't go anywhere, y'all. We got some more local stuff coming up. Known as the Bay Area Noise. We got some spooky stuff as well. Some good punk around the world. It's going to be a good time. I guarantee it.

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Hey, welcome. If you just tuned in, you're listening to Disaster Sounds right here on RadioValencia.fm. We are in the heart of the Mission District in San Francisco, California. Transmissions from the Mission. We wrapped up earlier with the Bay Area noise. That's the local stuff.

Screaming Jay Hawkins with Alligator Wine. He was originally from Cleveland, Ohio. Heard some old Misfits, Astro Zombies. Heard an interesting song from Big B. Cornegie. Well, not too interesting. I was at the House of Frankenstein, but no, it was fun. I had a good time. Heard the Meteors with a song called Attack of the Zorchmen.

that time of the afternoon. We have to say goodbye. But I do appreciate y'all being here, per usual. If you have just tuned in, this is Disaster Sounds right here on RadioValencia.fm in the heart of the Mission District. We wrapped up earlier with the Ghouls Only, also known as Spooky Tunes. We heard some Alice Cooper with a song called You Drive Me Nervous. And that band was based out of, well, Alice Cooper and his band was based out of Phoenix, Arizona. We heard the Groovy Ghoulies with a song called Becoming a Ghost. That's a Sacramento band. Heard Teddy Durant with a song called The Beast of Sunset Strip. He is from Los Angeles, California. We moved on to what we call punk around the world, which is punk rock from around the world. We heard two songs from The Spits, Fall Out Beach and My Life Sucks. The Spits were originally from Kalamazoo, Michigan. We moved on to Seattle, Washington. They've been there since like 99. Heard a band from Stockholm, Sweden called Massmord. The song was called It's True, It's True. Heard a band from Poland called Simon X. The song was called Dry Georgie. I'm pronouncing that right. I hope I am. Heard another band from Poland called Helter Skater. The song was called Riding. And we just heard The Descendants with a song called American. Pretty relevant, if you know what I mean. Y'all, thank you for being here. This was Disaster Sounds right here on RadioValencia.fm. We're going to have an old... I don't know what's going to play. Something fresh, something... A little Radio Valencia show, a rerun.

any of it. I'll see y'all next Tuesday, friends. Thank you for being here. The pleasure was mine. I'm your host, Scott Foster. This was Disaster Sounds.

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is Smelly Kelly from Red Meat. And when I'm in San Francisco, and that's all the fucking time, I listen to Radio Valencia because they play that good roots shit. God bless you. Take care. Say hello to the childrens.

0: Hey, Danny, what was that?
1: Would you believe that's a giant frog?
2: Nah, I find that hard to believe.
1: Would you believe it's a toad?
2: I'm sorry, I can't believe that either.
1: How about an enchanting prince?
2: That I believe.

Hey, Mr. Bartender, what time does the music start? 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There's a cute little drummer guy who's coming.

0: 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It's got the style. It's gonna make all our sales reports hum.
1: It has appeal, and it's for real. It satisfies our most particular yen.

in our classrooms, and we embed it in our minds as if it was an achievement for humankind. Well, what if we teach something different? And what if we talk of the times when humans succeeded in living together without going out of their minds? And what if we teach about hope and of kind generosity, understanding that everyone lives here together?

I'm here today to demonstrate a revolutionary way to calculate. It makes all competition obsolete. With this 1265, they can't compete. It's a whole generation ahead of them all. With so many exclusive features, I'm proud to recall. It's small in size and half the weight of its average competition, and man, it's great.

0: is to Wright Brothers Flying Machine. 8 storage registers unsurpassed, the most constants and accumulations in its class.
1: We have

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He said, oh yeah.

0: Ladies and gentlemen, my special guest, The Mission.
1: Thank you very much. I would just like to share a very quick portion of scripture with you all before we get into this next number. It's from the book of Ecclesiastes, very last chapter. It says, "Now all has been heard. Here is the conclusion of the matter. Fear God and keep his commandments, for this is the whole duty of man. For God will bring every deed into judgment, including every hidden thing, whether it is good or evil." This next song I'd like to do is called God-Fearing Man.

0: of the Smithville Coca-Cola Bottling Company. And your charming wives. I want to thank all of you for coming down to the plant tonight to hear our sales plans for the next year. Yes, sir, our advertising will do the job for us if we follow through to keep things jumping at the point of sale. Are you with me?
1: Just
2: one question, Mr. Stevens. Will you tell us how we're going to keep things jumping at the point of sale?
0: Sure, Herb, I'll tell you how we're going to do it. 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

fled over to the lid to the lobby, to let the tube, fled over to the lid to the lobby to see. 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

That's the old standard, Am I Blue, in a brand new up-to-date version. 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

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A catchy sound. A catchy rhythm. 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What?

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The arranger makes his contribution when he reaches into his bag of tricks. He thinks of instrumentation, maybe an electric organ,

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0: However, this is a vocal single, so maybe we'd better introduce our arranger, Carl Brandt, to our vocalist, Joni Summers. Joni, meet Carl.
1: Hi, Carl.
2: Hi, Joni. Joni, have you ever sung this song before?
1: No, I haven't.
2: Well, it's a great old tune, and I think you will enjoy it. Let's see, let's try it in F, huh?
1: Am I blue? Am I blue? I know this is too high.
2: Yeah, I think you're right. Let's try it in C, huh?
1: Am I blue? Am I blue?
2: Is this key okay for you?
1: Fine.
2: Good. Well, we'll do that. Now, let's see. What about tempo? Let's try it about this tempo, huh?

0: kind of a feeling here on this thing. Maybe this is a little too swingy for this day and age with rock and roll and so on. Wait a minute, I've got an idea for an introduction. Something like this. And in the band with the saxes and vibes, it'd sound like this. I think we need a little more into this introduction than just the saxes and vibes. To add a little interest, we can use a skip beat figure in the bass, using the bass trombone and the string bass on it.
1: A week passes. The arrangement is finished, a part for each musician is copied, and musicians are hired, and the studio is booked. The hour for recording arrives. The arranger, hearing his work for the first time, has some new ideas.
2: Two and four. Let's take them to the top again. Very good.

0: Searching for that startling something that might help make this single a hit, the conductor asks the trombones for a special effect.
1: Now, boys, will you try something? And Thorny, we're going to do the boys are going to pop their mouthpieces with the palm of their hand. And
2: never get them out of
1: sound.
2: Be stuck in there for
1: bar 39, please.

0: It may take half an hour until everyone's happy with the arrangement. And then a tense young vocalist steps up to the mic.
1: Joni, it's your turn on mic. Let's take this whole arrangement from the top.
2: All right.
3: Okay, here we go.

0: So that the band won't be picked up on Joni's mic, she's placed in an isolation booth with a directional mic.
1: Am I blue? Am I blue?
2: Joni, what are you making some noise back there? I can't seem to figure what it is.
1: I'm tapping my feet.
2: Uh-oh, better try it with your shoes off this time.
1: All right.
0: But that's just one of the unexpected sounds that sometimes interrupt recording sessions.
2: Okay, from the top again.
1: Bless you.
0: Accidental interruptions are one thing. Creative ones are another. Here, the conductor teaches Joni something about interpretation.

0: Joni, you hear what the trumpets are doing there? Can you make your pickups, going into the change of key here, can you raise your pickups something like the trumpets are doing? Da da da da da da.
1: Sure.
0: Answer.
1: Uh-huh.
0: Okay, let's try it once more.
2: Same bar.
0: Same spot. Here we go.

0: Tony, if we can change the lyrics here from "If Pete's plan with your man done fell through" to "If you try, but your guy won't be true." You got that straight?
1: Got it.
2: Eventually, the performance is polished to everyone's satisfaction. Now the producer, conductor, vocalist, musicians, and engineers concentrate on recording the basic master take.
0: B 10,000, 998, take 8.

0: sounds like we finally have a good take. But there's one important part still to come. We've got to learn how Joni Summers becomes her own vocal trio.
1: Was a time I was his only one.
0: After the session, perhaps days or weeks later, Joni's back in the recording studio. Her only accompaniment is a set of earphones through which she hears her single voice as she first recorded it with the band.

0: Hi, this is Country Joe McDonald, and you're listening to Radio Valencia.
1: If loneliness drives some girls to prostitution, it drives some men in another direction. The history of homosexuality is as long as the history of man. From the glory that once was Greece to the decadence that destroyed Rome, homosexuality has been both despised and idolized. Alexander the Great, Julius Caesar, Frederick the Great, Leonardo da Vinci, and Michelangelo are but some of the names that any homosexual will point to as examples of virility and a defense of his way of life. Though nothing new, homosexuality is having an upsurge since the war. Whether it is an actual increase or merely an increased public acceptance is a point to be argued. The Mattachine Society, an organization for homosexuals, claims that one male out of six is homosexual. Homosexuals no longer hide in shadows, giving secret signals of recognition to each other. Rather, they have joined together into groups or clubs in an attempt to seek freedom and acceptability for their type of sexual inclination. They can be found in all walks of life and on any street in this lonely world, forever searching for whatever it is that drives them on.

Is there anybody in there? Just not if you can hear me. Is there anyone at home? Relax. I need some information first. Just the basic facts.

Good morning. You're listening to Radio Valencia. This is Home Remedies. I'm Keys. It's Father's Day. Happy Father's Day to all the dads out there. And it is also summer solstice, the longest day. The sun sets today, I think, around 8:45 in the evening, and I think there's like 15 hours of sunlight today. You have heard on this show so far some classic shoegaze, Slow Dive and Ride, Lumineers, Catherine Wheel, some Pink Floyd, and a couple songs before was Roger Waters and Mona Miari, a Palestinian singer, singing an updated version of Comfortably Numb. I think in Arabic she sings, there's a beautiful room in the house, come find me, mother. And then just now, Jhené Aiko, her song Trigger Protection Mantra. I'm going to be playing some more Jhené Aiko. Magic Hour is one of her songs I'll play. Some Leeka Lee coming up, some Pulp. Probably a bunch of Broken Social Scene and Metric and Stars, because they are going to be playing here in San Francisco later tonight. And let's see, Bay Area legend E40 has a new song that came out a couple days ago, so I'm going to play that. Stick around.

0: weapons of mass destruction, you might get erased.
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0: When you the epitome, the epitome, and you the creme de la creme.
1: And your confidence through the roof because you know that you him.
0: You gotta watch out for sleeper agents, the ones in your huddle. 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
1: I never been a power lifter, but the weight I was moving
0: can take 20 years to build up a rep.

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0: 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You're here with Big D.
1: Fantastic.
0: And
2: DJ Queen.
0: If this is your very first time listening to Black on Black on Black, we're here every 6 p.m. to 8 p.m. on Mondays. And it's a show about a Bay Area native and a transfer from the city south. We explore the rural San Francisco and larger Bay Area by finding scenes, creating memes, and
2: being obscene.
0: Listen to the show to find out what's going on in the city, where to find it, and to learn about the local artists who make it all happen.
2: Sorry, I'm trying to keep a hold of my ears right now because my headphones are hella loud. So yeah. If someone can turn my headphones down, no idea which one they are, but you know, just like slide some down. I don't know. Oh, which one? Oh, I think that's the second one. Nope. Go back to the first one. Nope. The other direction. Go on the other side.
0: This is mine.
2: The first one. Try that first one.
0: Nigga, I tried.
2: Nigga, that first one on that side.
0: This one?
2: Yes.
0: That's Shane, my body.
2: Are you sure?
0: Yes, because I already fucked with that. I'm sorry, y'all.
1: So basically, my ears are just gonna like go off.
0: Your shit is over there.
1: Oh my god.
0: God, damn. How long have you been in the studio? I'm so sorry, y'all. We are being extremely unprofessional.
2: First of all, you didn't tell me any of that, so I don't know what you... You know what?
0: Let's, oh my god, here we go.
2: Hi, everyone.
0: Let's fucking move past it because we have a very, very special guest today. While you work through your own fucking bullshit. Our very special guest is Shane Zaldivar. Mm-hmm. And please say hi, Shane.
2: Hi. So Shane Zaldivar is a transgender educator, she, her pronouns, performer, and community advocate who has called the Bay Area home since 2014. So we're not even going to talk about the before time. Since 2020.
1: We will through the segment.
2: Since 2020, she has served as manager of training and education for the San Francisco Office of Transgender Initiatives, which is the only office of its sort of being in this country. She is the creator of Pop-Up Drag Queen, a public art and drag project. She has performed throughout the Bay Area since 2016 and has performed with Banda Sin Nombre since 2017. Shane is also a member of both the original 2018 cast and the 2025 revival cast of the Compton's Cafeteria Riot Play.
0: If you've not seen that,
2: get in there.
0: I mean, we went last year and it was just absolutely amazing. Breathtaking.
2: Amazing. They give you food.
0: Oh yeah, I didn't eat there.
2: Oh, I took that before. I took them shits down.
0: Damn,
2: they gave you a pancake and a sausage, boy. I was about it, and coffee.
0: Yeah.
2: In 2026, she received the Daphne Dorman Trans Artist Award and a Certificate of Honor from the San Francisco Board of Supervisors for her contributions to transgender visibility, culture enrichment, and public education. Across her work, Shane is committed to using storytelling to foster connection, visibility, and belonging, and she's one of our best friends.
0: Yes. We love Shane, desperately.
2: Yeah.
0: And so,
2: with that being said, today's show, we are really centering talking about trans experience on all different types of level, whether that be from a personal activism level, where Shane has come in to talk about her experiences, whether that be on a more of a macro level, where we're thinking about political systems, institutions, how these things intersect with other isms, such as racism, and thinking about it on very vulnerable personal levels. And all of this is going to be rooted in Shane's experience, with commentary from how we may interact with, how we can be more supportive as allies, co-conspirators. And so just want to say thank you to Shane to coming in and offering.
0: Shane?
2: Yeah.
0: This is so important to us. Like, it really, really is. I mean, if you all don't know this, if you're living on our fucking rock, because you also, if you haven't been listening to our show, we talk about these sorts of things. Mm-hmm. Trans people are under attack in America. They are.
2: Mm-hmm.
0: I mean, they've been consistently under attack for years now. Mm-hmm. And with this resurgence of this new shitty and terrible administration coming back into the office, mm-hmm. I mean, it's just gotten worse.
2: Yeah.
0: And so if we do not, as allies, personally as an ally, do not provide a platform to talk about these sorts of things, then what the fuck are we doing?
2: Yeah, we all have to start talking.
0: We have to do this because, you know, and one thing that I will always say is that no matter if you think this shit don't affect you, it will.
2: It will.
0: It will.
2: Yeah.
0: And cis women who are out there, you would need to get your fucking shit together because it affects you just as much as anybody else. Yeah. But anyways, I digress. I just want to say, like, it's incredibly important for us to have these sorts of conversations and to give people like Shane and any others, like, the platform to speak. You know, it's time.
2: Mm-hmm. And since this is going to be such a content heavy, we won't have a Black Happenings. Yeah. And I think we're going to only spotlight certain events in between the session. So just wanted, since we are having a show very much focused on sort of trans activities, trans liberation and activism, want to highlight, because welcome to Pride Week, bitches. Welcome to Pride Week. If you are not ready, get ready.
0: I've been getting ready for weeks. As an ally, I've been getting ready for weeks.
2: Do you? And also, we just want to remind people, like we always do, that trans is a riot, it is a march, it is a protest. It is not just about celebrating what we have won, but also talking about what we have left to win, right? Yeah. And so, just want to highlight that the trans march is this Friday. It's my favorite event that happens during Pride. It'll be 6 p.m. on Friday. It starts from Dolores Park and goes all the way downtown. Definitely come. We'll highlight some other things after certain segments, but just wanted to start already kicking down the door with just that.
0: Yeah.
2: And with that, you got a would you rather for us?
0: Yeah. I've been working on this would you rather for a minute. So I was like trying to finagle it somehow.
2: Finagle.
0: Yeah. Okay. So let me see if I've got it right. Okay. So would you rather start a foundation in which you're able to offer like political refugee safety within the U.S.? So like if you are just trapped in like a state that is definitively going against your rights constantly, and you want to be able to get out, you are like the head of this foundation of this organization that allows people to move into states that like better like fit their support, whatever. Right now, mind you, like the intricacies of this could be far more difficult. But yeah, or would you rather that, or would you rather like be the founder of a new political party that directly more aligns with like who we are? Because we admit that both, you know, the Democrats and Republicans can be very, very skewed and not very highly focused on a lot of different issues. Start your own political party that you know for a fact will gain popularity.
2: We are going to die.
0: Yeah, no, for sure.
2: Yeah. But I just want y'all. That's it. We will be assassinated.
0: Yeah. Yeah, but you
2: what
0: know,
2: was the first option?
0: But you know for a fact that this political party will like eventually be so popular it will actually compete against and it will
2: like how long?
0: how long until it's popular?
2: Yeah.
0: I can't say. Like you will just know. Or the first one is you are now like a foundation has been handed to you, like it's created where you are able to. It's a basically a political refugee organization.
2: Yeah.
0: We are able to get people out of states and stuff that are like directly affecting their rights and moving them into other states that will like better help them.
2: I mean, well, the thing is that with certain states, I mean, this is where like, do we just create sanctuaries in certain states and just hoard people there? That doesn't necessarily mean safer for the rest of us who are in our little enclaves, right? Now we're sort of like giving states to like people who can then just weaponize that and all of a sudden come and attack us all together. Like I feel in the long run, we're just making certain states deeper targets for the federal government. And the problem doesn't go away. Even though we are immediately helping people, we are creating sort of a situation in which now a lot of states will be able to gain power in a way that further like accelerates fascism and actually then puts whatever few states are doing this. Like really, like they're really going to be targeted.
0: Well, I mean, in that instance, though, let's just look at, because like honestly, I think there'd be a lot of refugees in Texas, hella refugees coming out of Florida. There'd be a lot of people that are just getting the fuck out.
2: Yeah.
0: So that alone will affect the House of Representatives just because of population numbers alone. So I think that'll be helpful, you know.
2: Yeah, but that Senate. The judicial courts are going to be a fucking problem.
0: Yeah,
2: the court systems are going to be an issue.
0: Right.
2: Like I hear that in the House of Representatives, but it heavily, like, really, really gives a lot of power in the Senate and the in our judicial system, which are life appointments.
0: Yeah.
2: And circuit courts, where people are just gonna, I might have just have to go ahead and give up my own life, I guess,
0: for the political party.
2: I guess I'm gonna give up my own life for the political party, because I'm gonna die. You are going to die, but that is that.
0: Probably.
2: You're not going to survive that.
0: Shane. And one of the reasons why I asked this question is because with me and Shane both being from the South,
2: yeah.
0: Like, I personally sometimes feel like a political refugee. Yeah. Sometimes I feel like that all the time.
2: Yeah, I've met people.
0: I got to get out.
2: Yeah.
0: And I stand 10 toes down on it.
2: Maybe I'll end up like Assad Shakur. Like, I'll get smuggled out to like Cuba or something somewhere.
0: You better hope.
2: Not Cuba. Somewhere else though.
0: Sure. For sure. what about you, Shane?
3: I think the instant gratification of helping people with
0: the first one
3: foundation feels good for me, because I know that at least helps people now, and I see your point with the long run.
2: Mm-hmm.
3: But I guess because I'm more attached to people's experience with that now, I'm like, all right, let's just help those people and put them somewhere where they feel safe now.
2: Mm-hmm.
0: Yeah.
2: And I think there's a lot of funding going towards that right now from certain states. It's just the federal government is like really clamping down in ways that like really target the pot of money that's available to expand those services or even continue those services.
0: Right.
2: And I just feel like in the long run it won't achieve the kind of thing we actually need to achieve with just having another political party that rises to power and actually is like doing the work on behalf of people.
0: Yeah,
2: I don't think either one is a wrong answer.
0: No, there is no wrong.
2: I don't think either one.
0: This is one of those where like I'm having a really hard time picking, because oh my god, like if we did start like a political party that actually puts up a fight against like the Democrats and Republicans and does get elected versus whatever the fuck, what are they called, libertarians? I don't know. Like, you know, it actually like becomes another party, like that is like world changing. Mm-hmm. Because whatever happens in the U.S. like affects the world.
2: Mm-hmm.
0: On the other end, yeah, that instant gratification would be really nice.
2: Which one are you choosing?
0: I don't know.
3: I like the second option in that, like, it kind of, like, the way you're describing it now, it, like, insinuates that there's, like, fight associated with it, right?
0: Yeah.
3: Where there's, like, an active pushback against what's happening now.
0: So
3: there's more of a guardrail for the folks who would go to those foundations to begin with. And I feel like, historically, that's what's worked. So more of, like, an uprising of sorts, like, collectively.
2: Yeah.
3: So at least in the historical context, there's some like, yeah, potential for a great outcome if like fight is attached to option two.
2: Yeah, I will say
0: I think I'm gonna only select option one just because I have a kid.
2: Yeah,
0: and death is imminent with the other one.
2: Yeah, death is imminent. Death is imminent. On the come up will be so real though, because
0: no, the come up will be real.
2: It's like to get to a level that is of where you actually are official party at the federal level, you're gonna have to have so many different wins.
0: Yeah,
2: that gather people and that's gonna be a beautiful
0: and it's
2: momentum.
0: Amazing. It's absolutely amazing, but I'm like, if I was not only if I was childless but didn't want kids,
2: I think it'd be
0: easier for me to make that decision. But I just don't see a way for us to be able to cement and solidify a party like that without being hunted down by the
2: CIA. There's no way you're gonna die.
0: Yeah,
2: there's for sure.
0: And
2: for
0: I can't.
2: Like you were, there's only one path. Either you're gonna die or Assad Shakur is gonna be your pathway.
0: Right.
2: That's what I'm gonna hope for.
0: Yeah. I mean, it's almost like Shane said. It's almost like a revolution.
2: It is.
0: That's what you're doing.
2: It would absolutely be a revolution.
0: It's a revolution.
2: Because we are a two-party system.
0: Yeah.
2: You are upheaving that. You are absolutely destroying as norm. It is going to take a revolution.
0: Yeah. Yeah.
2: Do you want a revolution? Woo! There's a revolution. Woo! Woo!
0: Okay. All right. We're going to get into our first piece of music.
2: Yeah.
0: And just so y'all know, our music selections are actually going to be kind of short today because we have a lot to talk about. Mm-hmm. But what are your first plan?
2: Well, I just want to talk a little bit about the playlist. Because Shane put it together.
0: Yes, you did, Shane.
2: There's two opening ones I added just because yours go really good with the other segment.
0: Yeah.
2: But they're keeping in line that this playlist is making space for parts of the queer and trans experience that don't always get centered during Pride. And Pride is absolutely absolutely, as Shane was putting it, a celebration of joy, resilience, and survival.
4: Yeah.
2: But the queer experience often includes feelings of longing, loneliness, rejection, desire, and the lifelong search for belonging in a world that often tells us people that we are too much, not enough, or simply not who we know and ourselves to be.
4: Yeah.
2: And so this is really hitting on all of those different notes. I've listened to a majority of this. It's beautiful. We're going to start with two songs that I just added at the very beginning. Hmm. So first that we're gonna have is Love Is by Honey Dijon featuring Camila Waheed. Enjoy, everyone.
4: Yeah.
2: What's happening? What's happening?
4: You're doing great.
2: I hate this.
4: Is the music up, bro, on the thing?
2: Oh. Shut up.
5: They say love is love. He loves me platonically, yet romantically I'm floored. His love language is touch, and I need more. They say love is love. Say love is love is the message that lives in my core. I dance for love, I work for love, I am love, mi amor. Agape, eros, take my hand. Are you sure? No worries, duck and hide when you're by my side. My wonder twin, my best friend, my filia diverse, extended to the metaverse. Love is never meant to hurt. Love is love. Love is a state of mind. What I give is what I get. What I think, I attract. So I think of you, my love. You are a whisper upon my full lips, a crush, mysterious prince or princess, non-binary, legendary, your twist is my type. For love, I fight or take flight if you ain't loving me right. I love in a way most ain't ready for. You breathe out, I breathe in. You breathe in, life begins. Now don't get it twisted. I love me some me. I ain't going front. It was a lesson well learned. Scars once earned, now fuel for the only well deserved. They say love is love. Love is an energy, 528 Hz frequency vibrating through me. Loving you is easy. The ultimate test is to love thy enemy, and I love you all. Watch me work this love is the reason my head is held high. DJ Love helped me survive, so I let go. My love has no pride. They say love is love.
6: They say love. They say love. They say love.

0: Honey, I like what I see.
1: And we're back with Black on Black on Black. You're here with D Fantastic
2: and DJ Queen and me,
3: Shane Zaldivar.
1: Yes. Thank you for joining us, Shane. This is our last Pride Month episode because, to be quite frank, we'll be recovering next Monday.
2: Yeah, so. We will not be here.
1: Nah. We'll probably do this as a replay.
2: Yes.
1: But I just wanted to let y'all know in case you were like looking to tune in. Nah, we're done.
2: No. We I mean, we'll come back afterwards. Like, we're not done.
1: We will come back. Yeah, yeah. I mean, I'm going on vacation for a couple weeks, but yes.
2: Yeah, yeah. I will be back.
1: Yeah, exactly. So I kind of wanted to go over just like some quick statistics about the trans experience in the U.S. So, as of 2025, 2.8 million people ages 13 plus identify as trans. Among transgender adults, roughly one-third identify as trans women, one-third as trans men, and one-third as non-binary. So it's like one-third each. And this is interesting. So in regards to where most trans individuals live in regions of the U.S., that would be the South is actually the most, with around 722,000 people there.
2: That's interesting.
1: I know, right? I was like, this
3: I
1: is...
3: I was expecting that statistic.
1: Right. I was like, I have to say this, right?
2: Are they living covertly?
1: I don't know. Maybe.
2: Interesting. Okay. Yeah.
1: The second will be the West over here with 556,000.
2: Yeah.
1: Then the Midwest... 455,000, and then the last is the Northeast at 411,000.
2: So interesting. I mean, it's the same, like, where majority of Black people live, right?
1: Right.
2: Is in the South as well.
1: Yeah. So. Yeah. And then this is interesting, that kind of plays into that, which has me thinking. The race and ethnicity distribution of adults and youth who identify as transgender is very similar to just the U.S. population overall. So race and ethnicity estimates for adults and, you know, the report that they had reflects trends from prior research that found Latinx people or Latine people, American Indian or Alaska Native, and biracial multiracial groups appear more likely to identify as transgender than white people, with Black people being the least likely to identify as trans, according to this data.
2: Maybe to self-identify.
1: Right.
2: Yeah.
1: Yeah. There's a lot to kind of dive into that if you want to kind of dive into that, if anyone has thoughts on those stats in particular.
2: Yeah.
1: But I just kind of want to highlight that.
2: Yeah. You know? And so I think what we want to do is like strike a good chord with maybe providing a little bit of statistics and then diving into like real life experiences.
1: Yeah.
2: And so Shane, I want to kick it over to you. Can you tell us a little bit about yourself and your journey to understanding your own gender identity and the nuances of that?
4: Yeah, I think, you know, for me, when I think back of like growing up, I think the instances of just recognizing that I was different was other people telling me I was different, right? Like, you know, just kind of being more myself and being told like, oh, you're not supposed to do that, like girls do that, or being teased and ridiculed in that way. So just kind of constantly being faced that whatever I was doing inherently was not fitting into what I was supposed to be doing. And that happened both in Belize, that happened in Florida. These are the places I grew up in. And yeah, just kind of navigating that was hard because like there was a part of me that wanted to fit the bill, you know, when it came to making my family happy, making life easier for myself with connecting with other schoolmates, with being able to have the childhood I saw other kids getting to have. But I was like such a visible and easy target in just the ways that I was, whether it was my voice was high pitched, I was just more effeminate in nature, I lean towards feminine things. And you know, at the time, I didn't have the language around transgender. I kind of knew already that I was at that point attracted to men, so that was like more recognizably like the taboo I was holding. So I always felt like I was holding a secret while simultaneously having to navigate what does being myself in a world look like when I'm constantly being told I'm doing it wrong.
1: Right. That's hard. I mean, one of the things that I think, at least like I think we can relate to as Black women, is like there's just this constant fight of like, this is what it's supposed to be like, what you're supposed to be doing. You know, and I know like in the South, like there's this very, very consistent idea of what femininity is supposed to be, and so that just the combination of it all is, mm-hmm. must have been really, really difficult for you, mm-hmm. you know. And it's really interesting to see with little kids how tribalism is, it develops very early on, you know. And I mean, I'm fortunate to say that we live in a place where a lot of schools and everything are very, very inclusive and not pushing any sort of gender norms or anything like that. Mm-hmm. But does it still happen? Yeah, you know. But it was worse when we were growing up.
4: Yeah.
1: In the '90s, it was much, much worse.
4: Yeah. I think we all do get subjected to these like ridiculous norms, right? That are predetermined before any of us ever got here.
1: Yeah.
4: Are ancient and archaic, kind of don't evolve with the times, even though life has evolved. Sort of what modern life is, but there's nothing like having not having the language to describe yourself, and then having people tell you the language to describe yourself is like it's like a really traumatic thing that I think a lot of kids and younger people go through.
1: Yeah,
4: that adults also equally go through as well.
1: Yeah,
4: I mean, I'm curious, Shane, because I definitely heard you talk about sort of like you started noticing those differences and like being and cueing into it and being harder to hide. When did you start thinking about it as things you needed to hide? Like, when did you start recognizing that these differences are things that needed to be hide? And how did you, like, just sort of like when that started for you?
1: Yeah.
5: I mean, as far back as I can remember, really, because like I think, you know, it's as typical and common with like, you know, queer trans people. Like, you look down the Barbie aisle and they tell you you're not supposed to look at that. Mm-hmm. You know, experience is similar to that. But I remember navigating school in particular, right? Like, as a child and as a young person, like, school is so much of where you spend your time.
4: Yeah.
5: And you're dealing with a bunch of strangers, essentially kids, mm-hmm. but they learn from their parents. And, you know, what is it when I go to school and I have to like go home and ask like content warning or whatever, like I have to be like, hey mom, what does faggot mean?
4: Yeah.
5: You know, and like that word came up for me in my upbringing as young as like third grade.
1: Yeah,
5: you know, and before that it was just like, you know, Shane is such a girl, and it was done in a way that was not warm or inviting, right?
1: Right.
5: So me recognizing that that was the sort of thing that people were going to land on, and mm-hmm. and that came with all the different mistreatment, you know. It was just very early on that I knew that I had to behave a certain type of way in order mm-hmm. to mitigate some of how I was going to be treated mm. in these spaces.
4: Yeah. Basically asking for acceptance without directly asking for it, doing the actions to think that bring exception.
5: I guess it's more just like being quiet. I think that was really hard about my upbringing. Like, I feel like I didn't have more conversations with other people until later in my life, because I knew if I opened my mouth in third grade with like, don't get me wrong, like, I'm queer, so like,
4: yeah,
5: at a young age, I'm gonna show the signs of being queer, but at the same time, as a survival tactic to avoid getting, you know, mistreated or taunted, or like, and simultaneously have to do cursive and my homework, you know, like, whatever, it was a sense of like, if I just stay quiet, like,
4: keep my head down,
5: I'll
4: make it through.
5: And that I did that for a very, very long time.
1: That's hard. And in those moments when you found yourself being quiet, was it, you know, were you just trying to find your community or your friends? And did you find yourself trying to like befriend more boys, you know, when you were growing up, just to somehow fit in? Or was it like a just whoever?
4: Or was it just keeping yourself no one kind of thing?
1: Yeah.
5: Those Floridians were rough.
1: Yeah, I can imagine.
4: Yeah, also in the context of all this being in Florida.
1: Yes, remember, this is in Florida, y'all.
5: Like, I feel like when I started hearing more about the articles of Florida Man, I was like, I knew those people as like my classmates, and I know their kids, and so like I was like, this is not shocking or surprising. I mean, don't get me wrong, there was like a few friendships I would have, but then those would be complicated. So for example, like if they were other boys, because there was a likelihood that I had crushes on them.
1: Right, so I had
5: to navigate a sort of sense of like, yeah, you're my friend, and I already know at a very young age what it is to be attracted to somebody, and I can't say anything about it.
1: Right. Yeah, no, that adds another layer of complexity. Especially when we're, you know, we talk about like kids things, right? Where you're like doing sleepovers, you're doing whatever, right? There's almost like this inherent thought of like, oh yeah, if you have just an all girl or an all boy sleepover, you know, to be safe, whatever.
4: My parents were like, nah. It didn't matter if it was an all girl.
1: Right.
4: My parents were always like, nope. My mom was like, is there a man that lives in that house? You can't go.
1: Right.
4: You can't go. Right. Is there an uncle that sometimes visits that house? You can't go.
1: Yeah. No, it's sleepovers have gotten complex. I won't dive into that now.
4: That's trauma.
1: Yeah.
5: One funny experience that comes up for me that I didn't remember but my mom told me about was in second grade, there was a boy, and funny enough, I do remember the crush. His name was Isaac Carvajalino.
1: Oh,
4: he only got full name. Okay, Isaac.
5: Let me tell you, those crushes, even at a young age, were intense.
1: Oh, no, I remember my first crush, first name and last name.
4: I like, too. Well, they were so unrequited. I'm like, oh, my
1: so
4: God.
1: Yeah.
4: Every hug, everything was
5: so stupid. Oh, every conversation. So
1: deeply,
5: so
1: deeply unrequited. You know, fuck that nigga.
4: Damn, we don't even get the story. You just go ahead.
5: I could be there with you. Yeah, so what ended up happening is that and again, my mom told me this story. I totally forgot. I wrote a letter to him saying how I wanted to marry him.
1: Ooh.
5: And
1: spicy.
5: This is second grade.
1: It's very cute.
5: But they called the parents in because of it.
1: Right.
5: So they called in his parents. They called in my mom.
1: Right.
5: And it was a whole thing. And this part I didn't know about. Like, I don't even remember writing the letter, for being honest.
1: Right. Yeah.
5: But it was a situation that they were, like, called in for a conversation.
1: Yeah.
5: Maybe I think the other parents brought it up. And my mom was like, they're fucking 6 years old. This is just how they say they care about each other. Like, this is not a reason to take me out of my work.
1: Yeah.
5: This is real. But I'll be...
1: I mean...
5: If I reflect on myself at that time, I meant what I said.
1: No.
5: Like, that's the type of things that were, like... kind of happening even at a young age where like I might have not thought of all the dynamics I think about now, but that's like a version of an example of how it existed.
4: That is fucking intense.
1: Yeah.
4: Well, now connecting that to present day, Shane, what motivated you to become involved in advocacy or activism? Was it that letter?
5: My denial from Isaac is why I am an activist today. No, I think, like, once I kind of got the picture for myself that I am trans, that I'm queer to begin with, not necessarily just trans, that there's still so much to fight for.
4: And what order did it come in for you? Because, like, there's sexual orientation, and then there's, like, did the realization of queerness come first or trans come first?
5: I think for me, if I'm being honest, like, I recognized that I was attracted to men, boys, right away.
4: Okay.
5: Like, I knew, I'm supposed to be, you know, married to Sarah or Jane, and here I am looking at Isaac real. And I knew, inherently, like, that was not okay. Once I got the sense of that, I didn't necessarily attach, like, I didn't know what gender expression was, but I know that I was expressing myself effeminately.
1: Mm-hmm.
5: Like, I could enter into a new school. We moved all the time, so I had new schools. Instantly open my mouth, talk, faggot.
1: Yeah.
5: So, you know, like, I think in that, there was me just naturally being myself, but for me, I was holding on to, like, I'm gay, I gotta... The hardest one was Belize, because I went to school there, and it's Catholic schools, and I went to an all-boys school for high school.
1: Oh,
5: mind you, that was my favorite year of high school. Like, I have my best memories there, but leading up to it, like, I remember the panic. The anxiety. That summer leading to my first year of high school, because I'm like, I know I'm going through puberty right now.
1: Yeah.
5: How the fuck am I going to handle this with these boys next to me in their uniforms?
1: Right. I can only imagine.
5: So I held on to this
2: such a traditional queer story.
1: Yeah.
5: But then it was in college when I got to like play with gender expression, like Halloween costumes.
1: Yeah.
5: I did drag.
1: Yeah.
5: And that was a really big moment for me. I remember the first time I did drag, like after I came off the stage, it was like really raw. Like my friends saw me and I kept saying like, that felt so good. That felt so good. They were like worried about me. I get it.
1: Yeah.
5: But even I wasn't prepared for that. It was this overwhelming sense of like, there's something here.
1: Yeah.
5: And at that time, I thought it was drag. So I did drag in Miami, and I came and moved here and pursued drag. Then it was here I learned more about trans people, was exposed to that community, and was like, oh, fuck.
1: Right.
5: Ding, you know?
1: Right.
5: And it was a slow thing. It was very much like, let me try this on. And then it was kind of like, duh.
1: Right.
5: You know? So, and that's just how it worked out for me. You know, I think everybody has their different journey of that. And I think when I look back to, like, I think as a kid, I did always think, like, if I could press the magic button to be a girl, that would have been the easiest thing. But that was kind of the only sort of thought I can land on that makes me feel like I maybe had a sense of connection to what I'm doing now.
2: Do you think if you had more exposure to the language around the trans identity and what that looked like, that that would have been a very positive and welcoming and helpful thing earlier on in your life?
5: I think so. You know, like seeing kids having that now, like I, you know, I know there's a lot of like controversy with that. And like, I think being a parent in any situation is just going to be hard.
1: It's hard as hell,
5: man. You know? So like, I can only imagine, but I think for me being exposed to different figures of that, I think I would have been able to at least explore that earlier for myself. Cause like the moment I would lean into anything feminine, slap on the hand, I'm not allowed to do that.
1: Yeah. Right.
5: So it didn't really give me the room to even imagine that possibility. I kind of saw myself as like, well, I guess I'm going to wear button-ups and, you know, I don't know.
2: The long sight.
5: Yeah. You know, like, I have to be a man, so this is what it is.
1: Right.
5: And just kind of have to exist in, like, finding the best possible path of that.
1: Yeah.
5: So for me, like, finally being gay in college in Miami, that was fun and I had a good time. But there was a whole other thing that happened when I did drag for the first time.
1: Yeah. Right. No, that makes sense. I'm wondering if it was almost like when you did drag for the first time, almost like a sense of like coming home finally, you know? Because I can imagine that you might have felt like, oh my God, like this is it. Like this is actually me. You know,
5: it's so funny because God, the wig I had was dusty. The clothes I had was bad. But I looked in that mirror and you couldn't tell me otherwise. Like I had legs for days.
1: Yeah.
5: That's for sure.
1: Yeah,
5: and I did some J-Lo combination number where I'm just doing this, thinking I'm everything.
1: Mm-hmm.
5: So you know, like there's a video somewhere. But I think it was just internally, even being able to look at myself in a type of light that I just was not allowed before.
1: Right. Yeah. No, that makes sense.
2: And then if you could connect it to how, so your journey to coming out here and then diving deeper into your flavor of activism and advocacy.
5: Yeah, I mean, the truth is, I think I kind of stumbled on it, you know? Like, I wish I could say, like, oh, yeah, I planned this out. But no.
2: Like,
5: I moved to California to pursue cannabis.
1: Yeah, talk about that journey. It's just so funny because amongst all of us, like, I'm the pothead now. I was.
2: Extremely.
5: College was my time. I did it.
1: I'm not high right now. Aren't you proud of me?
6: Babe, do you?
1: Like,
6: you're sober, whatever, do you?
5: Yeah, the original plan was to become a cannabis activist, open a shop in Belize, and, like, you know, really wanted to just kind of settle there and make that work. But then that's what brought me here to Oaksterdam. Oaksterdam alumni, hey. But then I fell in love with the Bay Area and San Francisco and all of its queerness and how I could be that. And so there were points of living here that were really tough, like pick bread off of trash cans off, and like, and like, I was like, I would rather do that than go back to Florida.
1: No,
5: so I made it fucking work, and so things like that, like, you know, I got a job. Pop-up drag queen was honestly designed because I needed money. I was like, okay, I work at the ferry building. I see people making balloons. I see people playing music. I don't know how to do that shit, but I have a sparkly dress. Let me just try this thing out and see if it works. And listen, at that time, I was buying $5

0: this out. Like, I, at one point, when I first moved out here and I was, like, living on my own in Walnut Creek and I just, like, wasn't making enough money, like, I was at, like, I was, like, Uber Eatsing and, like, working, like, 9 to 5, like, Monday through Friday. I was, like, getting it, but I was, like, I cannot go back. Like, I am a political refugee. I can't go back.
1: Really?
0: But, like, it's serious. Like, when you
1: see queer people, you would literally have to drag them kicking and screaming back to the South.
0: Yeah.
1: Like, it should be studied and noted that they are, like, no.
0: Well, it's like I had this conversation with someone recently who's married, the black guy who's married to a non-black woman, and like she toys with the idea of like going to Texas and everything, and he's like, I'm telling you right now, we will be in a long distance relationship.
1: Well, because
0: and I'm sure you feel this way too. Like, there's a sense of like you miss it. Like there's a lot of history there. There's a lot of like nostalgia with things, you know. But it's like every single time within 24 to 48 hours that I'm there, I'm like, oh damn, them niggas back on that bullshit. Like it's within like 48 hours, and it's like for me, I'm fortunate enough that it's not family related.
1: Yeah.
0: But it's stuff. You go to the store, you do whatever, and it's like, God. Damn, man. Wow.
1: Yeah, I just knew that if I went back, the likelihood of me being able to escape again was, like, low or hard.
0: Yeah.
1: I was going to have to basically do everything I did all over again just to be at this point. So
0: right.
1: I was like, no.
0: Yeah.
1: I think the most risque and sort of have fun, mostly fun, but like at that time I just started to get to know Banda Sin Nombre.
0: Mm-hmm.
1: I invited them to the Knob Hill Theater because they had a strip contest.
2: Oh, I remember you telling me
1: that. And if you won you got $300.
0: Really?
1: And so I was doing that type of shit for money.
2: Nice.
1: Which was
2: awesome.
1: So fun. At the time it was especially kind of like you know, I had went one because I was curious and I saw this concert thing. I was like, nobody's here, you just need bodies.
0: Yeah.
1: So I was like, oh, is it okay for any gender expression? And they were kind of like, we don't care, just play music and get naked.
0: Yeah, fine.
1: I'm like, okay, fine. And so I had to do that in front of Hannah and all these other people, like, for money. Honestly, one of my best numbers. Hannah still remembers it.
2: One of your best community.
0: I love that. I love that, though. I love that.
2: Well, from that perspective, what challenges remain the most urgent from your perspective?
1: For me or for community?
2: For yourself.
0: Oh, yeah, for both.
2: I want to hear for both.
0: Yeah.
1: I mean, it's hard to speak on behalf of community. I guess, like, you know, like, just from what I know, like, you know, all the statistics, right?
0: Mm-hmm.
1: Like, literally. But there was a term I learned from the World Health Organization called social determinants of health.
2: Yeah.
1: And it's literally just saying that health is not just like healthcare in a hospital. Health is all of these other factors in life that you need to survive. Employment, housing, community.
2: Proximity to grocery stores, all those things.
1: For trans people, I think the way that things are now, it makes their access to all of these things that we all need to survive extremely difficult. And those statistics get higher. You know, we see what's happening around the United States with legislation. It's been documented. There's a journalist, Erin in the Morning, and I think she got this number from the Williams Institute, that there's over, since the original Trump administration, so the first, but up till now, there's been over 400,000, like, queer people moving around the United States.
0: Yeah.
1: And it's one of the, like, largest mass migrations of people in modern history.
0: Yeah.
1: But that's, like, how it is right now. So I think for that, it's kind of, like, that seeking of, like, safety, survival, just ability to be and breathe and not have to be so on guard for your livelihood. I think that generally that's a problem. For the community. And for me, I don't know, like, I think this is a common experience. It's just exhaustion. Like, I feel like when you come from this type of experience, you enter the work, you know, a lot of times people who receive services end up then later becoming the provider. But it's this sort of, like, you never stop being in adjacent sort of spaces to all the hardships you've gone through while still trying to fight for better or to help your own or to make change. So I think there's just a sense of exhaustion that comes with this where, like, oh, someone else do it. Like, you know?
2: White allies, get in there.
1: Yeah, that is honest to God, like, to me, like, I'm sure I'll mention it more later, but we need more of that. Like, we definitely need more, like, representation in our voices, but we need allies to, like,

0: basically be the barrier of, like, advocating for our humanity, because they're not talking to trans people. The people who oppress trans people are not talking to trans people.
1: Of course not.
0: But if there's, like, middle grounds in, like, families, or where they're willing to listen a little more, like, making those small changes, I think, matter, personally, because there's just a sense of, like, you know, making trans this, like, you know, feared monster based on all these falsehoods, you know, like it, and scapegoat, exactly, for all the other problems. And so we need other people to rationalize with other folks who might be transphobic if they have that ability. You know, that is that, that's labor.
2: It's a skill. It's a skill.
0: It's labor. And that's kind of like my work and like the work I do with training. But if more people do that simultaneously and to have that conversation, to be like, you know, name the trans person who got in your way today.
2: Right.
0: Yeah. Name the trans person who stole your eggs,
2: please.
3: Right.
0: You know, like, we're not getting in the way. So, like, rationalizing it to people where it's like, you have this, like, you know, like, hate or, you know, treating people in a way all based on shit that's not actually happening in your livelihood. Like, wouldn't it be so much easier to actually identify problems and, like, just leave
3: real
0: people alone? Like, just leave
3: real
0: them.
3: Problems.
0: Like, you know, they're just doing their thing, you know?
2: It's so crazy to me because there's so many parallels between what is happening with the trans community and what has happened historically with Black community. Not to say that the trans community is not Black community. I also want to say that.
3: Of course, yeah.
1: There's intersection. There's a deep intersectionality there. Yeah.
2: So that squarely does put it within the Black community.
3: Yeah.
2: Trans issues is not a white issue, Black people. This is a human issue. We are part of that. They are part of us. We are part of them.
3: Yeah.
2: But, like, there's so many parallels in what you were just saying. Like, even hearing that 400,000 trans individuals are migrating brings to me the Great Migration Great Migration period, when millions of Black people moved from the South out to the West Coast and to the North.
3: Yeah.
2: Right. In search of probably similar things of just, like, safety, economic mobility, and just a sense of belonging somewhere that isn't actively fighting against your life every single day.
0: Totally.
2: You know, like, so many parallels. And so, like, the tactics are not new. The tactics that are being used are not new. They're rooted, they're fucking lazy, you know, because of how not new they are. The only thing that's not lazy about them is how on y'all ass it is.
3: Yes.
2: Like, how much they put into putting out these same sort of narratives of that you don't need to be scared of taxes or Trump or military. You need to be scared of a trans woman going to your bathroom.
3: Right.
2: That's what's going to harm you today. No, it's not.
3: No.
2: It's absolutely fucking not.
3: No.
2: And so, like, a lot of this is just a boogeyman.
0: Mm-hmm, exactly.
2: It's just a story of a boogeyman that has been told to fit whatever narrative that the person controlling the boogeyman really wants to happen.
0: And we'll talk more about it later, I'm sure. But, like, I think it also plays into, like people's policing of gender, along with, like, trying to, what's the word called? Like, at least for me, like, talking in some of what we've spoken about already and, like, this example, there's a sense of, like, I have to prove my masculinity and to deny you your identity as a trans woman, or to, like, make sure I label you as other. That protects my masculinity for myself and for anyone around who might have maybe witnessed that interaction.
3: Mm-hmm.
0: And a sense of, like, you know, and when I think of my youth, you know, I think all of those kids, like, I think of this idea of, like, if they point the finger at me, like, if they identify me, and I actually did have one guy message me on Facebook to be like, I'm really sorry I was mean to you, I'm gay, like, and, like,
2: give me your own people.
0: It was a sense of, like, you know, he like, admitted it. He was like, I participated in that because I knew that would protect me, and I feel shitty. I think about it, like, I somehow found you here, this, and I wanted to say this.
3: Yeah.
0: I was like, all right, David.
2: Oh my gosh, that does nothing for me. Right. Okay.
3: Yeah,
0: thanks.
3: But the trauma still lives on. But I guess thanks a bunch.
0: At least it helps in the context here, where these are the other things playing in, like, an anthropological, sociological sort of setting of, like, people adding to why they would even give into that sort of sentiment.
2: It kind of reminds me of the assimilation of whiteness and what happened with Irish people.
1: Of course.
2: And that they came here not being white.
1: Right. Same with the Italians.
2: And so in order to like prove their whiteness, to like assimilate and gain power, they started pointing the finger at black people and being like, no, they're apes, not us.
1: Yeah.
2: They're apes, not us. We are white. We are normal. We are night white people. We are good people. They're those people. Those are the ones you need to attack.
1: Well, this was less about the Irish and the Italians doing it themselves, and more so the politicians and stuff. Mm-hmm. Like actually, like,
2: but they bought into it.
1: No, they bought into it.
2: Yeah, we all have self determination.
1: Oh, of course,
2: Just like there's a political thing going on right now, and individuals need to fight against that.
1: Of course, yeah. Mm-hmm.
0: It's a funny example, but I do think of like Wicked, where it's this sense of like there's a sense
1: the
0: of
1: movie
0: like,
1: or the
2: franchise
0: the movie the story where it's this sense of like, you know, a way to unify people is to find like a common ground, like evil or bad that everybody can kind of point to. And it's a silly modern example, but I think it's true in that people still navigate and operate in that way. And
1: well, it's about tribalism, and it's very interesting because tribalism is deeply instinctual and actually did serve a purpose back in the fucking day. But like, I mean, we did slaughter the Neanderthals for no fucking reason. But
2: all right, and on that note, we're gonna dive back into.
1: But I'm saying tribalism doesn't have a place now, but it is an instinct that we have to fight against.
2: I mean, it's anthropological. It's how human beings organize themselves. There's like reasons to like study that and sort of understand the mentality behind how people organize and create safety for themselves and how people oust other people.
1: Right.
2: But we're going to hop back into our playlist. We're going to play you a couple of songs and then come right back. Please enjoy Any Other Way by Jackie Shane.

0: two, one. And we're back with Black on Black on Black. You're here with Big Swine and D Fantastic. And
1: Baby Queen. I ain't that.
2: What you swinging?
0: The business.
1: Eyes closed, just swinging.
0: All I'm saying, yes, and we have
3: Chain.
0: I'm sorry. I got too excited. I got too excited. I'm sorry. All I'm saying is that if I could, that shit would be a knee knocker, my guy.
1: I just don't know why we need to know that.
0: Because it's important to me.
3: Happy Pride?
1: Pretty much. Pretty much what I need for that. Happy Pride, babes.
0: Happy Pride.
1: Do your big one.
0: Happy Pride.
3: Apparently, knee dropping big one.
1: Knee dropping, knee slapping,
0: knee slapper. Okay, so we wanted to kind of dive into like the political segment of what's been going on, and we're actually going to dive into something that happened very recently within the Black community. But this is a conversation that kind of, you know, it's an intersection of transphobia and other kind of racism, sexism, those sorts of things. But first, I want to talk about trans legislation that I think is important in this conversation. So something, these have all passed, by the way. In Arizona, beginning of January of next year, schools and athletic associations will be prohibited from allowing students to use restrooms, locker rooms, and other private facilities that do not align with their sex assigned at birth. And girls and women's sports seem to be restricted to students designated female on their original birth certificates. In Iowa, effective July of this year, a medical practitioner, healthcare institution, or healthcare payer has the right not to participate in or pay for a healthcare service that violates a medical practitioner's, healthcare institution, or healthcare payer's conscience. Which is insane. That's wild. And in New Hampshire, this passes pending action. The actual quote is, "This bill changes the standard for civil rights enforcement by requiring that prohibited conduct be substantially motivated by hostility towards a victim's protected characteristics, ellipses, when such actual or threatened conduct is substantially motivated by hostility towards a victim's race, color, religion, national origin, ancestry, sexual orientation, sex, gender identity, or disability." To break that down, this basically means the bill would make it harder to prove that certain civil rights violations occur, because it requires that it's actually showing harmful conduct was largely driven or by hostility or bias towards a person's protected characteristic. So, like, you have to actually show, which is just...
1: Like, you have to show almost without a shadow.
0: Without a shadow of a doubt.
1: Like, it, yeah.
0: Which...
1: It's not... It can't even just be a little...
0: No implication. You need to be able to show it through whatever the fuck that means.
1: Yeah.
0: And I want to go into legislation that's been affecting Black women recently. So, and a 6-3 decision in the Louisiana versus Calais, the Supreme Court ruled that states can more easily defend voting maps challenged under Section 2 of the Voting Rights Act, arguing that district lines were drawn for partisan rather than racial reasons. Of course, people are saying that this significantly weakens federal protections against a racial vote dilution and making it much harder for voters to successfully challenge maps. This is why that whole Texas map and California map thing happened.
1: Yeah.
0: And then in July of last year, so almost a year ago, Trump signed the HR1, which is the One Big Beautiful Bill Act, which is the largest cut to Medicaid in the program's history. So Black Americans who make up over 20% of Medicaid recipients are disproportionately affected. And so obviously this is severely affecting any Black woman who need help, especially considering how you're disproportionately affected with maternal care, prenatal, postnatal, all of that.
1: Mm-hmm.
0: So I want to talk about just what the fuck is going on in that way. And then this is going to tie into, a really intense thing that happened within the community.
1: Yeah, I think a case study of where, because what we want to do, I think, in this conversation, because it's obviously Black on Black on Black, we like to talk about, we are two Black femme-identifying individuals who like to talk about things within the Black community, and I think it's also important to recognize the intersection of Black community with queerness, and also talk across lines about Black support of the trans community, trans support of the Black community. And so one case study I think that is a really good place to start this conversation is what happened recently with Michelle Obama at that UFC fuck event 250, right? So if you're not aware with this particular incident, the controversy followed UFC Freedom 250, a one-off card staged on the South Lawn as part of Trump's border effort to mark the nation's 250th anniversary and showcase his political brand, whatever. During the post-fight interview with Joe Rogan, we should already tell you some fun shit about that.
0: Always.
1: I already tell you the fuck shit about to happen. Heavyweight Josh Hockett said, Michelle Obama is a man, drawing immediate criticism online and from other conservative voices. One quote that came from the Views co-host Sunny Hostin that I thought was a really interesting one. For a long time, at the roots of in slavery, black women have been slurred and made to feel that they were unattractive, made to feel that they were masculine, made to feel that they didn't have the femininity that a white woman would have. Right? This is like indicative of this comment. And so Michelle Obama has, this is not new. For those, like, this is not a new slur that's been levied at Michelle Obama. This is also just not a new incident to happen to black women in general. Michelle Obama has repeatedly been subjected to false claims that she is a man. I'm curious as, like, one, as, like, I think this is an interesting comment, an interesting discussion we can have because of the particular thing that was said and who it was said to, I think touches all three of us in some way, right?
0: Yeah.
1: So, I'm curious, what does this sort of event really reveal about society's attitude towards gender and race?
0: I mean, I'll start off. As viewers know, or listeners know, most people in this room know, I have something called polycystic ovarian syndrome. It is actually very common, and especially common in black women as well, but one of the symptoms of it is increased androgens, which includes like testosterone and stuff like that within your body. I grow facial hair. I grow a lot of facial hair, and it's continued to increase over the years. And there are a lot of things outside of that, outside of PCOS and the other symptoms that I have. I also am not the most feminine person, so I have personally struggled with just being like, okay, like, I've always loved being a woman, like, I am a woman, but there are evidence on, like, my face of being like, fuck, like, this isn't, like, this is not natural for, like, being a woman, and then on top of that, like, I'm not, like, the most traditionally feminine, and so this is just the consistent shit that has been on my head and so many other black women's heads of being like, if you are not this particular way, if you do not present in a particular way through this, then you are not a woman, no matter what you say.
1: Mm-hmm.
0: You know, and it is particularly frustrating because all of this is definitely tied into like how we deal with gender, and then that also affects, it's exactly why transphobia like can directly affect cis women.
1: Yeah.
0: You know? Because it's like, I mean, there are instances like when I'm back in Texas, like I shave way more frequently, you know, because I'm like, who fucking knows who's gonna see I have a stubble on my fucking face and I walk in somewhere and I'm wearing, you know, a baggy pants and whatever.
1: Yeah.
0: You know, they're gonna call me on that and think that I'm, you know, that I'm AMAB.
1: Yeah.
0: Which is assigned male at birth, or, you know, whatever the fuck that they're trying to say. And it's fucking frustrating. I mean, this is rooted in racism and the misogyny war, which is racism and sexism towards black women in particular.
1: Mm-hmm.
0: But this is a shining example of why any sort of other isms and phobias will always affect other minorities.
1: Yeah.
0: Yeah.
1: Yeah.
0: Always.
1: Absolutely.
0: What do you think, Shane?
1: Yeah.
3: I mean, for me, it was such an interesting moment in that, like, I felt triggered by it in regards to like what it's saying, right? Like, it's calling someone like Michelle Obama a man, which, yes, has been sort of in the scope of pop culture in the past or whatever, you know, people
1: yeah,
3: are talking to
1: yeah.
3: Like, it's been out there, but it's interesting in my perspective now where, like, you know, as a trans woman, the insult there has a lot of historical context, right? I don't want to get away from that. I think everything you said is absolutely 100% accurate.
1: Yeah.
3: And I think it emphasizes how much that is still used now today as a weapon.
1: Mm-hmm.
3: I think what struck me was interesting is, like, you know, for example, like, I go out and about and I tell somebody I'm trans.
1: Mm-hmm.
3: The response immediately after is, oh, so you're a man. You know what I'm saying?
1: Yeah.
3: So it's this instant sort of phrase that is used, like, oh, you're a man, you know, towards a woman, whether it's a black woman, a
1: mm-hmm.
3: trans woman,
1: mm-hmm.
3: but it's used in a way to dehumanize
1: yeah.
3: the person or to basically, you know, question a person's womanhood,
1: mm-hmm.
3: you know? And so I just paid attention to that, like, very differently, which is why, you know, prior to the show,
1: mm-hmm.
3: me and Britt had, like, talked about it and brought it up, but I just thought it was, like you're saying, just an interesting intersection of recognizing what that's been historically, what it looks like now, and also how, at least for me, like, I'm learning more about this historical context, but I'm also learning about, you know, I have more knowledge now about transphobia than I did when this first came out.
0: Yeah.
3: Or, you know, so it's a sense of just looking at it in a larger context with the intersectionalities that I thought was going to be really interesting to think about.
1: Yeah. I really appreciate you bringing this topic. I mean, I also, last night when we were talking about it even further, you also brought up an interesting point about what does it say about what we think of men and men if we're using that as a slur.
0: Yeah.
1: If we're using calling someone as a man, if the worst thing a trans woman could be is like, you're a man, what are we saying in that moment
0: right.
1: about men? And right. I think you're absolutely right.
0: Right.
1: That we're saying that men are people who deceive, who will do whatever to get into a place so they can abuse people. Like, what does that actually say about the way we think about it? And I thought that was just like a really like mindfuck thing to think about.
0: Yeah.
3: Yeah. Cause like, I know for me and like for trans woman, when a man is saying like, oh, you're a man, exactly as you said it, like, it's this sense of that you are not just sex assigned at birth male, you are all of the bad things I could potentially associate with the worst things a man can do. So that is to use your power to take power of my body.
0: Right.
3: That is your ability to deceive. That is you know, your ability to manipulate and use whatever sort of strength or aggression against my safety as an insult to you, regardless of who you are. You know, like if let's say I say I'm a trans woman or whatever, you know, like for what I've understood for when someone tells me back like, oh, you're a man, you know, is this sense of that not just, oh, so your sex assigned at birth is male. That's not what it is.
0: No,
3: it's very much used as a tool to dehumanize, but simultaneously what I don't think like they're thinking about is from that to come from somebody who self-identifies as a man, there's just a sort of irony when what is used to as a slur is coming from the same person or like group of people who usually are overwhelmingly the most violent or are doing these atrocious things, you know, because it's not like there's these high statistics of trans women doing these things. Instead, it's a lot of cis men who don't check themselves.
0: Well, yeah, one of my favorite things that I've seen has just become like a constant internet meme is like when something is posted about like, that, you know, the horrible things happening or whatever, and someone in the comments is like, so where are the trans women again? Where the trans women? Yeah. Did the trans women do this? Or no? They did not?
1: No.
0: They did not light that bus on fire? Oh, cool.
1: Like I thought.
0: That's what I thought. But something that I've always really thought about this too is how fucking weird it is with heteronormativity and gender. So let's take your example, Shane, when you're like growing up, and I'm sure there were times that people like, you know, probably called you girl and they said it derogatory, right? And then you were like, actually I am. Now that's wrong?
1: Yeah.
0: So what the fuck do you want me to do?
1: Yeah.
0: You know, what do you want me to do?
1: They want you to not have power.
0: Right.
1: If you're exactly. Claim that with power, they're like, no.
0: Right.
1: Right.
0: Because then it's like, okay, Michelle Obama's man. Okay, so then anyone, it looks like Michelle Obama, now we get all the men's privileges? Because cool, I mean, fuck it. I mean, I guess.
1: Go for it.
0: Like, I mean, if you're just going to put that fucking label on me as a man, then I guess give me all the man shit, you know? Like, give me the man shit, but they won't. And so it's like you can't win because the goalposts just constantly move or flip to the other side.
1: Mm-hmm.
0: Because it's like, you feel like a girl, okay, I'm a girl. Well, no, okay, well, you know, you act like a boy, dress like a boy. Well, actually, I am a trans man now. Well no, but so
1: yeah.
0: You know, heteronormativity is very strange in that way.
1: Mm-hmm.
0: You know, and it is something that just that continues to be a horrible issue with how we manage like gender and how we think of it, because that frustrates me to no fucking end.
1: Yeah.
0: You know.
3: Yeah, I think men in particular, hetero cis men, feel the need to basically police gender, and use that sort of desire to do that as a tool to, you know, put people down, to you know, navigate, I guess, somehow. But it's that, you know, it's obviously at the detriment of us just trying to live our lives. And I like what you said, because I've been hearing that a lot recently. There's a sense of like, okay, you know, all my life you told me I was a girl. Guess what? And so now I'm here, and now, oh, you're a man. Mm-hmm. It's kind of like, yeah, you don't win either way. Yeah. Even when now I'm kind of just doing me for the most part, like, you know, but there's a sense that they feel the need to have to not only say that, they have to declare. They have to hear it for themselves. They want others to know it. And, you know, again, it's used to dehumanize. And so I'm still like curious to hear more about kind of the intersection there, right? Yeah. Like how this comes up in your experience.
0: One of the reasons why I brought up the Arizona legislation that passed about, you know, schools and locker rooms and girls and everything, is that, like I mentioned earlier, PCOS can be so common amongst black women, which means like potentially elevated testosterone. And it's like, there's already been incidents within the Olympics of a cis, like AFAB black woman being tested and her just naturally having just a little more testosterone, and then like fighting for her to like get off and not be able to participate. Mm-hmm. So it's like, this type of legislation that passed can directly affect like any other people, but especially when it comes to black women, because of how our bodies are naturally perceived as less feminine, more masculine. I mean, you know,
1: might actually just be biologically different.
0: Yes, you know, like the musculature, yeah. You know, where it's like nature. when you see black bodies that are really really defined with musculature, literally the melanin in our skin and like the sunlight on it makes it far more defined.
1: Yeah,
0: we're not necessarily like more defined than any other ethnicity, but it's just literally lighting. It's everything that's involved.
1: No, we're just magic and we are touched by the sun.
0: That's what it is. You can see how that it melds well with what could happen in the future, you know?
1: Yeah, I mean, I've been thinking about this in so many different ways, and especially like this next question I was thinking of, like, how does gender policing affect cisgender women and trans women differently? It's like such a, I think the things we were talking about are great. Like, I think there's something to the piece of like, when you call a trans woman a man, you're saying these things about like all the shitty things you associate with men, where when you call a cis black woman a man, it's not necessarily that. You're not necessarily saying that you're not necessarily calling them all the shitty things a man. What you're telling them is that they're othered, almost like an animal.
0: Yes.
1: Mm-hmm. You're weird, you're gross, why does your body look like that?
0: Yeah.
1: You look like you, it's going almost back to like calling them an animal.
0: Yeah.
1: That you, like, biologically I don't even understand, but you look like a man.
0: Yeah.
1: And anyone who wants to lay with you is a problem.
0: Right.
1: You know?
0: The femininity is stripped away when that term is used towards black women.
1: Mm-hmm.
0: And like Sunny said, it is very much so rooted in slavery. It's just, you know, it's literally just, it's chattel at that point of being like, no, not only are you not a not a woman which you identify with, but we're taking away like the humanness in you and want you to know that.
1: Yeah.
0: Because you are a complete other piece of anything. Mm-hmm. And people that, like you said, people that find you attractive are,
1: and this is why I get so mad when I see these groups, when I see cis black women really, really especially get on trans black women, I'm like, I don't understand how we're missing each other in this fucking conversation.
0: Yeah.
1: It's so fucking obvious. I do not understand why. But then I think about the ways in which these are power dynamics, right? Just like whiteness is a power dynamic, the binary is a power dynamic.
0: Mm-hmm.
1: And gatekeepers of those dynamics aren't necessarily the people who benefit most.
0: No.
1: Right? It's people who stand to benefit or could benefit. So in that way, I can see how cis women who have maybe found power and some acceptance through that binary want to gatekeep that shit.
0: Right.
1: Because if that happens, then do they lose power? Do they lose standing? And that shit still don't fucking make sense.
0: No.
1: Because we as black people know it's bullshit.
0: Yeah.
1: We know it's bullshit. We know that you don't suffer if you let black people in the spaces.
0: No.
1: We know that you're not gonna lose anything if all of a sudden we start making money and we start having children with people outside. You're not gonna lose anything. So I don't understand why we can't, like, we can preach that shit all day about blackness, but we can't uplift and preach that shit all day about trans brothers and sisters. It's like a really weird paradigm. It's really frustrating to see.
0: I think all of that is exactly what, like, the political attacks are all about. Okay. Because I firmly believe that if legislation that had, you know, if I feel like we weren't taking so many steps back, and negatively affecting Black people, and we were continuously just, like, being uplifted instead of just really, really, really just hammering down on us, yeah. I think the fear of giving up whatever power we had wouldn't be so prominent. And it's on purpose. It's on purpose, though. Yeah. Like, to keep us all stressed out and pissed off at each other, yeah, is way easier as far as, like, the divide. That's what I think. I mean, just the legislation earlier with the Medicaid and all that shit happening, yeah, in the past couple of years, let alone what the fuck has happened in the past 10 years. Like, is it acceptable? No. But I think that, like, let's say you're in Texas, mm-hmm, and let's say you, as a Black woman, have been called a nigger so many fucking times,
1: yeah,
0: that's also majorly dehumanizing you, mm-hmm, and you figured out what it is to look exactly like a Southern Texas Black beauty belle is supposed, yeah, to look like, and you are now hyper-feminine, and everyone sees you as being, like, a woman, and now you can navigate those spaces. And you're conservative, or mm-hmm, you're Black conservative, right? Not necessarily Republican, but you have conservative values, and you go to church, and whatever. That type of person, I can see how they just make that leap. It's not acceptable. But I think that should happen, especially in times when you as a minority are already getting infringed upon. It's shitty, but, like, these are moments and conversations, yeah, where we just have to have, we have to bridge the gap, and it's just hard. Never mind the fact that social media is just constantly stirring up issues.
1: I think we should talk about social media, because I think that's where I've gotten the most mad in seeing those conversations happening.
0: Yeah.
1: Because, like, I hear what you're saying, but there's, like, I see Nene who's from the
0: Real Housewives
1: of Atlanta.
0: Yeah.
1: She has all them shits. She is a fucking, she has power.
0: Mm-hmm.
1: She is a rich, rich Black, darker complexion woman who has achieved power.
0: Mm-hmm.
1: And her and T.S. Madison had a hard fucking conversation about transness. Mm-hmm. A really hard conversation where she was just like, well, if a man wants to sleep with you, I don't want to sleep with him. Because what is he? And T.S. Madison's like, he's straight, baby.
0: Right.
1: Like, I don't sleep with gay men. Gay men do not want,
0: right,
1: gay men do not want trans women. That's,
0: right,
1: not who they want.
0: Right.
1: So he's straight.
0: Yeah.
1: And she was just like, well, he gotta be something if he wanna lay with you. And she's like, maybe he could be queer, maybe he could be bi, but he's not gay.
0: Right.
1: And that shit blew up,
0: yeah,
1: online in terms of, like, I don't think Nene ever apologized. I don't think Nene has ever changed her purview of it.
0: Yeah.
1: And so to me, like, I get Nene coming up and, like, you being rough, and if you struggled your whole entire life, you never made it, and, like, you just can't wrap your head around somebody else struggling more. But when you somebody like Nene fucking her from
0: Nene Leakes.
1: Nene Leakes, who, like, she always will tell you about hanging out with gay people. She, yeah, will be like, me and the gays are like this. But when it comes to, like, speaking up for trans individuals, she don't fucking have it. So, right, what is that?
0: Yeah.
1: Like, that to me is where I'm unsure about what's happening there. And it might be, this might be a social media issue. So we do have some conversation or some questions about what role, I'm curious for the both of you, what role does social media play in spreading or combating transphobia? Are moments like this when Nene, like, moments where it takes a step back to supporting trans individuals, are they moments to talk about it more?
3: It's for me, it's interesting because it's all there,
1: yeah,
3: right? If you, like, and the way these algorithms work is, mm-hmm, that they want you to stay hooked. So if you lean into seeing something that's more progressive and open-minded, they'll show you more of that.
1: Mm-hmm.
3: Versus, like, if you lean into conservative, you'll get more of that. And so I think the ability for everyone to have the mic or the camera to post online, you get to hear so many different people's perspective. And something that you brought up in regards to, like, this, what is it now? Like, yeah, sort of minority communities or people who are already marginalized being in a position to then seek that if they lean on the conservative side, or if they bring another community down or even their own, it gets them closer to safety or power for themselves. And we've seen that especially now, like, especially, like, in things that, like, for me, it's like Latino conservatives who are MAGA. I'm like, they when we see what's happening to immigrants and for people to stand hard with like Trump as somebody who was not born here or has lineage that is not from here, it's like, what is it for you to then put yourself in the position of like, oh, I stand strong by this. Like, even if I'm seeing my own or someone similar to me or anyone really, it doesn't even matter, anyone having to go through that, but I stand by it because it protects me somehow. You know, so I think this is something that bridges the gap, like you said, like among the like groups of different intersections of what's going on right now and what we're all going, what a lot of us are going through. But when it comes to this, you know, just to go a little bit backwards, I guess, like, I think what happens here in what we're experiencing with this example and is this sort of femininity scrutinized, right? Like, a sense of, like, this system, this world punishes any woman who doesn't perform womanhood correctly. And to the point where it is so known that even women who agree and comply and act through that will participate and then put them each other down. Right? Because, you know, maybe again, it's a little bit of the, if I point my finger at you, it somehow protects me or avoids the finger being pointed at me. Maybe it, it's some of that. But I think, like, with social media, the one thing that comes to mind is just overwhelming. And, like, I know that there's positives, right? Like, for some people, the connection online, social media, has been the exposure to certain concepts and ideas and realities outside of what they have access to. Let's say you're in a small, like, town where queer community is not as present, but you see examples outside of what's directly in front of you. That could be the thing that, like, inspires you, motivates you, lets you know that you're not alone. So there's a positive there, but then at the same time, you can get exposed to a flood of different people just constantly saying that you are not a valid person, or this is not correct, or it should be done this way. So it's I think the one thing that comes to me with that is just that it's overwhelming.
0: I think for me, I have probably the least positive view on social media, but that just comes with my line of work. Public relations, because I see all the interworkings behind it, and have done a lot of campaigns on it, stuff that I think are really great, some stuff that I'm not proud of. But it is extremely divisive, and it's because of the algorithmic, like, the way that it pushes. Because quite frankly, like, if you ever want to try to bridge the gap, like, we have to understand what other people are actually saying. And if we naturally only engage with things that we find enjoyable or, like, things that, like, we identify with, we're never really going to get that other side, you know? We actively, our algorithm's actively going to shield that stuff from us. So do I think it's entertaining? Do I think it has a good place in regards to, like, you know, promoting shows, like our show, or, like, promoting artists and stuff? Absolutely. But when I think about real hard conversations, I don't know. I don't think so, you know? And with that, like, we then, you know, the other side whose algorithm is pointing them in the opposite direction, they don't get to see any of the stuff that actually would be important to them understanding transness. So it's like, and it's, it only further radicalizes them. So I'm like, I'm not a huge fan in regards to it actually being any sort of use case to real conversations, real political dialogue.
1: Honestly, I've much preferred what the World Cup has been doing. because the people are actually going to places that they've only ever seen via social media and going into bars with real people. And don't get me wrong, people who come for the World Cup, understand, those people are rich. Those people are rich. However, the people that they are interacting with, not. Not there in Kansas. They are actually, and those people who live in Kansas are getting to interact with other people. That they've only seen through some curated, potentially racist fucking stereotype. They're actually getting to talk with these people and having great fucking times. Kansas has adopted Algeria. Get it? We are here with Algerians. I think I resonate with what you said, that I don't know if social media is going to bring us together. I do think seeing moments of people coming together and breaking down those barriers like we have through the World Cup can be a positive thing for social media, and that has broken through many people's algorithms because of how high profile the World Cup is. In the same way that what happened at the Super Bowl with Bad Bunny performed, it broke through a lot of people's algorithms and uplifts. So I think there's moments and there's kernels and there's seeds where they can be planted that then can transform into in-person moments of actually breaking. I think what matters is that we keep doing this.
3: Yeah.
1: We got to keep doing this.
0: Yeah.
1: But we're going to go to our last musical break, and then we'll come back with just some of what our last closing questions. I hope you all are enjoying the segment.
0: We have so much to talk about.
1: We have to keep talking for days. I'm going to go into something I just threw on here last minute. It's a Sojourner Truth, Ain't I a Woman? It's by Dr. Maya Angelou. I really enjoyed listening to it.
0: Maya Angelou?
1: Yeah. I say Angelou. I know it's Angelou. I just say Angelou. It is what it is.
0: Okay.
1: Move on.
0: Okay.
1: So, enjoy. Thank you.
4: That man over there says that women need to be helped into carriages and lifted over ditches and given the best place wherever. Nobody helps me into carriages, nor over the muddy patches, or gives me any best place. And ain't I a woman? Look at me. I have plowed and planted and gathered into barns, and no man could best me ever. Ain't I a woman? I could work as hard and eat as much as a man when I could find it, and take the lash as well. And ain't I a woman? I have borne 13 children and seen most of them sold off to slavery. And when I cried out with my mother's grief, no one but Jesus heard me.

0: Blackness.
1: And we're back with Black on Black on Black, and this is the largest of the D's Fantastics.
2: The largest of the D's Fantastics. Okay.
1: Yeah, and there's only one D Fantastic.
2: Move on. And Queen. And and we are here with our special guest,
3: Shane.
2: Very nice.
1: You set me up for failure because you let me open this. Don't let me open this if you don't want to hear my nonsense.
2: No. It's okay because I can come through and shut down on that nonsense. That's what we'll
1: start off, nigga. Damn.
2: Yep. Fuck you, bro. I'm out here.
1: Win, bro.
3: So
1: win.
3: Win.
2: Listen. You know what? Our last segment of the day, I'm just going to jump into it because they hear all the bullshit.
4: I just said I'm happy to be here.
2: Oh, yeah. Thank you, baby.
1: You're a guest. You're welcome. I got it. No, I love it. I don't know why she acted like that.
2: Because of you.
1: Wow.
2: You know why I'm acting.

0: partnership with eHarmony surveyed more than 1,400 dating app users, LGBTQIA identifying, who had used the dating app within the previous 3 years. The survey was conducted against a backdrop of rising anti-LGBTQ plus hostility. Some of the findings included saw a rise in anti-LGBTQ incidents in the United States by 112% between the summer of 2024 and 2023.
1: Good God.
0: Crazy. And
1: what were they doing? What's going on?
0: Considering all the legislation passed is that is very indicative and also leaks into what people are going to be on social.
1: Not to throw us completely, but how do these people have this much energy to be angry? I'm tired. I'm really tired.
0: Every day. They have the energy, and that their anger is zapping the energy at all.
1: Is that what it is?
0: Yeah, it is. That's why we're so tired. Okay. It's just like, why?
1: Right, okay.
0: Like, why?
1: Anyways, go on.
0: While every person's coming out journey is unique, transgender and non-binary people often face additional challenges when navigating identity disclosure, particularly in dating environments and just navigating being in dating environments. So this survey found that 76% of transgender and non-binary individual respondents disclosed their gender identity and sexual orientation across all dating apps they use, which in comparison, 94% of cisgender men and 90% of cisgender women will disclose that across all their dating apps. So, but among transgender and non-binary respondents who chose not to disclose, but the most commonly cited reason and concern about was being fetishized, reported by 45% of those of participants.
1: Wow.
0: By comparison, only 6% of cisgender men identified fetishization as a reason for withholding personal information on dating platforms.
1: Of course.
0: Yeah. So like it's not that the disclosure comes out of a place of like, well, I'm trying to fool somebody. It comes from a place of safety. And I think that is a way that the conversation needs to be framed, is that we need to think about this from a safety perspective instead of like trying to be suspicious or sneaky.
1: No.
0: A lot of times people are just like, no, bro,
1: I'm scared. You see me,
0: I see you, I just want to feel safe and
1: scared.
0: Not attacked.
1: Yeah.
0: Right?
1: Yeah.
0: And so Shane, in terms of dating experiences, how would you describe your own experience as dating as a trans person?
1: She's like, we could talk all day about that.
2: It's interesting to talk about this because I think in other parts of my life, I really have to show up, you know, like as a trans educator, I have to be on and answer a lot of questions. As an activist, I have to be on and know that there's sort of an intentional cause there. And with dating, you know, I think like anybody else, like people are looking for a space to be safe, to be vulnerable, to be their full selves and seen in that. And so when it comes to dating as a trans person, it's similarly exhausting. You know, like I've had a lot of moments that are really tough. I've had tastes of moments that are really great and really give me a breath of fresh air. And like to be very vulnerable, like for me, it's something that I want. You know, I want that companionship. I want that sort of you know, relationship that you get to build with a particular type of person, even if it's short-lived, even if it's like long-term, whatever it might be. You don't get that from your friends, you don't get that from your family, you know, you get that from a partnership that is involved in those ways. So for me as a trans person, it's really hard, you know. I think one thing I've gotten good at is at least identifying attraction, but like knowing when somebody's looking at me a certain way or there's a magnetism or
1: in person.
2: Yeah,
1: okay.
2: In person. I can get into the differences between the two, like in person and apps, a little later.
0: Yeah,
2: but like
0: we have some questions for online.
1: Yeah.
0: I definitely want to hear about, because like you've talked to me about that identifying attraction.
2: Yeah, right? Like I've been out, you know, like as myself, and like, you know, people will come to approach me and talk to me, and I, at that very moment, have to try to recognize, is that like attraction that's sexually charged or romantically charged? Mm-hmm. And on top of that, does this person know I'm trans? When do I tell them that I'm trans?
1: Right.
2: And it's hard because sometimes, like, I know there are some trans people who wait to withhold that they're trans, and there's a part of me that understands that in regards to, for that moment that you don't say you're trans, you get to taste what it's like for somebody to approach you and just

0: see you as a person.
1: Yeah.
0: So it's like, so just to drink in that moment without just instantaneously having the word like transgender on your forehead, you know, the way some people would want it to be.
1: Yeah.
0: It's hard. Like, even for me, there have been times I'm like, I'm just going to wait. I'm just enjoying somebody talking to me this way.
1: I don't think that's unfair. Because there's a certain type of personhood that I think a lot of minorities and other like oppressed individuals are feeling, and like, and we can experience that. It's hard to call on something that would then like negate that. And one thing like I've always been very curious about is like, have you ever felt like, you know, someone already knew, but then when you say it and somehow that like something somehow that makes it whatever. You know, because I feel like it reminds me of the cafeteria Compton riots. The Compton cafeteria riots. The scene in there in which, you know, there's a trans woman who ended up getting attacked and beaten. And she was on this date with this guy this whole time. And it was like, at the end when she's talking about it, she's like, he already knew I was trans. But then when we said it out loud, now it became a thing. So I'm like, I'm wondering. And it felt to me, I was like, this feels like something that happens all the time. But like, for you, like, does that?
0: Yeah, absolutely. I have to navigate so many different versions of men's comfort with me, like being attracted to them, you know, like, God might have made my life hard being trans. He made it that much harder being attracted to men.
2: Yeah.
0: To God. Because if I was a lesbian, let me tell you, the line around the Lake Merritt right now for my pride.
3: They are hard.
0: And here's the thing. Here's the thing, folks on the air. I've tasted the buffet. I've heard many times, why don't you just try it?
1: I did. Like, I tried, and it was fucking terrible.
0: It's not even that it's that. I just know what it is when you have that, like such
3: a... Feral.
0: Yes, like, just so natural sort of, like, lust and desire and want something versus, oh my God, this is so fun.
1: Yeah.
0: You know, like, I want something in particular that I think people can understand. And when it comes to, like, navigating men's comfort levels with themselves around with comfort level with what society might think of them even talking to me, it's across the board. And I will say, the men who know that I'm trans and the men who respond to me saying like, oh, I'm trans, and they go, okay, no problem, like, do you want a drink, like, you know, the ones that like act like it's not a big deal, the breath of air. Because the gamut is so wide, like, and it happens all the fucking time.
1: Yeah.
0: It happens on the BART. It happens walking home. It happens when I go out to have fun. And it looks so many types of ways. Just last Saturday, I had a guy come up to me, and he was, you know, I'd be lying if I said I didn't appreciate how he was, like, flirting on me. It was, like, at a Caribbean club.
1: Sure.
0: It was very, like, he was an older gentleman, very handsome, and we talked for a while, and he was very much like, I'd love to, like, you know, take you out if the opportunity presents itself. I'm like, sure. I gave him my number. And then at that point, I did not tell him I was trans. It's a constant decision-making process of when I'm going to do this.
1: I knew
0: I was going to do it later. And so so later that night, because they're like, let's catch up a little later. I was like, no problem. So I try to find him later, and then he goes, so you didn't tell me you're a fucking man? Get the fuck away from me. Like, I need my space. Can you fucking leave me alone? And that was just me, like, casually trying to just like go, hey, you know, but that had instantaneously flipped, and that's what I have to deal with. And like, imagine the sense of like, okay, you want a relationship, or you want that connection, or you just want to flirt and have fun, whatever, and you are constantly met with having to disclose something where you know that you risk, as often as it happens, somebody instantly deciding that you are no longer worth their time, and they will also instantly dehumanize you. Like, I've seen somebody's face change looking right at me to decide that I am no longer, not just worthy of their time, but I am actively worth them being aggressive towards.
1: Yeah. And it's awful. Like, I mean, you know, like, I've been out with you, and I've seen it.
3: Yeah.
1: It's so It's awful, and it's fucking scary. Like, I mean, like you said, we're already navigating, like, dealing with men, period, and then, like, that is, like, your one avenue of romantic experiences, sexual experiences, and that, and, like, that's how they behave. It's fucking scary. Like, I feel badly when it happens every single time.
0: And it's like, it's not like it doesn't exist that there are plenty of straight men or bi men or just men who would actively have a great time with trans women or secretly do like trans women or navigate it in a way where they have to be very DL or whatever, but it's still something that they enjoy. It puts trans people who are in the space of being desired and wanted to kind of balance out what types of risks they're going to take.
1: Yeah.
0: Have I gone enough months without being touched that I'm going to then risk talking to somebody who actively knows that I'm trans, but there's these other sort of circumstances that follow it, you know? Yeah. Like, people then put themselves at more risk, all in the desire for being wanted and held and felt and seen, and it's not a straight and narrow path. And I know that dating is complicated for everybody, right? I get that much.
1: Well, yeah, but there's a certain intersectionality that makes it significantly harder for you. Yes. It's significant.
2: We all have our nuances that come with that dating. You particularly are dealt a card that's quite harsh.
1: You are a trans woman and you're a woman of color.
2: Yeah.
1: That is, there is a whole nother piece to that.
0: And I think what's made it hard is, like, you know, I think you know, you follow all the advice of dating, you know, like, live your life, do all the things, like, invest in your friendships. Like, I feel like in the course of my time here, especially, like, I've done a lot to put attention into all the things I love and the things I want to do and being the better version of myself on a constant, you know, but still then trying to navigate what it is to want what a relationship offers, but navigating these sorts of instances in trying to find somebody who's not only potentially comfortable with themselves, but desires me, like fully sees me, wants me. And I've had tastes of that that have been so amazing, so I know it's possible, but the amount of, like, hard it is, you know, where, like, don't get me wrong, I want to be an activist, I want to do change, I want to do all the good things, I want to make the most of what I can, and I'd be lying if every now and then there isn't a night I just want to fucking cuddle with somebody and be able to say, like, this is what my day went like. What did your day look like?
1: So we have to close, but one thing that we wanted to ask you in a short in a quick statement, like, I know life's been really tough for you and so many other trans individuals out there, but, like, is there anything that just really right now is giving you hope, you know?
2: And feeding you?
0: Yeah, I think, you know, just reminding myself of certain things, you know, I think history has given me hope. Like, learning that trans people have existed throughout time and culture, like, and that this is not something new. You know, we've been around, we've been here. I think watching people being able to change their mind and opinions on trans people has been great. And it's possible. Like, I've seen it through my work. I've seen it through the conversations I've had. I've seen it through Pop-Up Drag Queen, where, like, you know, all of a sudden a three-year-old is dancing the Little Mermaid with me, and then there's 50 adults with their jaws dropping, like, oh my God, a little girl's with a drag queen. And there's literally nothing wrong, you know? Yeah. So these moments of change where I see and watch people change their minds, and hopefully people being able to apply that to themselves. You know, we've talked a lot about, like, gender roles, and I think that constricts a lot of us, you know?
1: Yeah.
0: I think when we try to police and decide what exactly the far, rigid, correct way of being masculine and feminine is, not just applying to other people, but applying to ourselves, there's a sense of freedom that I think we all get to enjoy.
1: Yeah.
0: You know, once that sort of threshold is crossed.
1: Yeah. No, that's excellent. Well, thank you so much, Shane, for being here. We really, really appreciate it. We could have this conversation and so many other times.
2: Yeah, we will.
1: Close out.
2: Yeah, and so coming up next, we have Hell's Kitchen by John Hell. Whatever he's in the mood for, whether it's punk, funk, or junk, you're sure to get an earful of hell with John Hell. 20-plus years of non-commercial and pirate radio experience, a musical force to be reckoned with.
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2: Oh, over 30.
1: You gotta edit that.
2: I do.
1: Over 30.
2: A force to be be reckoned with. Bring it on, baby. Thank you all for being here. I hope you enjoy. We're going to go out on Normal Girl by SZA.
1: Black on black on black. Let's go.

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0: time, there were six little hunters. Rise and shine, Mason.
1: Hey, what the fuck? Fuck's up, Cole!
2: Get up. Put your shit on.
1: But this shit ain't funny, Cole!
3: Shut the fuck up and put that shit on!
0: We'd like to play a game. Yes. It's very simple. You see, the hunt begins now. We're the hunters, and you're the hunted. You leave here now with a head start of as long as it takes us to eat a nice, leisurely breakfast.
4: If you make it to civilization, you live. If you don't, maybe God will have mercy.
5: Yo, Bert.
6: He's gonna chase his nuts.
7: Right.
8: Pace yourself.
9: I enjoy fucking with him, don't you?
10: Of course. What really excites me is breaking his neck with my bare hands.
11: That's fine, Doctor. But I can assure you, I fully intend to shoot that son of a bitch myself first.
12: This one better last long enough to make it a challenge.
10: Trust me.
12: Yeah.
10: He will.
13: Wait a second, Dad. We're not really gonna hunt him, are we?
12: Your voice down, son.
13: No. He's a human being.
12: He's a homeless piece of shit. He's nothing. He's less than nothing.
13: Fuck that. I won't take any part in this.
12: Ho?
14: You're too much like your mother. I brought you out here to learn something about yourself and about this world. I spent $50,000 for you to learn a lesson. To develop an instinct you don't have. And I'll be damned if you're not gonna learn it. Don't disappoint me, Derek. Now, come on. Let's have some breakfast.

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ITSFACO. Or give me a call, 415-766-4428. Oh, not again. We're here in the mission. The clouds above. The curtains are semi-shut. And still I be. So much music. So little time. We've got the good stuff. Coming to you, music you heard, Cinderella, live 1990 in Japan, Tokyo, I believe.

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Ice-T. Rector Howard. Charles Dutton. And I think a guy from Scrubs. TLC? Scrubs? No. ER? Dr. Scrubs? Close. TV show. Scrubs. But you're in a game and you're being hunted. And they leave you in the woods. And they're gonna hunt you, man. Watch out. They were homies. He trusted them. I trust you. Oh, I got a new job? Oh.

God, I got a new job. Oh, we gotta go fly to the woods? Oh, all right. Yeah, yeah, I got a new job. Oh, man. It's a game. It's kind of like a Running Man game. Survive and get paid. I think it was that movie, man, for that reason. It's like you're being hunted. That's basically the concept. Ice-T is being hunted by people with money or with a dream. You want to clean it up of them hunting a human. But if you survive, you win. But they're like, leave you in the woods. And they're hunting them in the woods in the beginning. And for that very reason, I said, dude, if I made it a point, you know, just because of that movie and that scene, like they're in the forest and he has to escape. And they don't have, he doesn't have weapons. You don't have weapons. They do, though. So you can't really shoot back. You gotta just run. But because of that, I made it a point like to always carry around matches, right? Because they didn't give him any weapons. They didn't give him a gun or a knife. So like if you always carry around the habit of carrying around matches, you know, oh, now you got something, man. Now you can start some stuff, then, you know. And I my knowledge has been getting better with starting fires, you know. I'm not a Boy Scout, you know. I might be able to do one of the Boy Scout method, roll the stick with friction. Eventually, I could probably start a fire. But it's 2026, duh. You know, you could just have stuff ready. So matches. Always carry around matches, man. Because if they're chasing you in the woods, you could start a forest fire, dude. And now you got help coming on your way. Sure, you might destroy 200,000 acres, but you'll survive. Dude, that's why I carry matches. Man, they used to be able to get matches everywhere. That was very rare. I think cannabis clubs still have matches. Your favorite artist might still have matches. Right? I don't know, but I remember restaurants. I remember Denny's matches. I remember all kinds of stuff like that. But now it's going to be harder and harder to find matches. Or you can't even get them. Usually when you go get, let's say, cigarettes, they'd have a book of matches. Right? Behind the counter. And if you bought, like, cigarettes, they'd give you matches. They'd offer it. It was a customary. Now it's very rare. See? They know, too, that I was trying to get matches earlier. It's rare. I think they're pocketing it. I think this, why wouldn't cigarette companies want to have matches? Complimentary matches. Why wouldn't they? I think, you know, people say, well, the price of matches is going up. And it might be, but they're a corporation. Put it into the price. You know? Put it into the price. What am I? You guys can figure it out. But matches and cigarettes go hand in hand. Like Doritos and sour cream. Gin and juice. Shampoo and conditioner. Peanut butter and jelly. What else do you want? Finger and Nutella. They all go well. So, what I, bottom line, what you heard here,
Bottom line, it carry around matches. Everywhere you go. You go fit it in your wallet. They fit. It's not like the COVID card, you know? They fit. Right inside. Snug. And new matches. You got something to match the hookah with. You have something to light a birthday candle with the matches. You got something to light the incense. You always have fire. Oh, your stove? Oh, you only have the gas. You're not getting any fire? All right, turn it on. Now you got fire. Make sure you guys carry your matches, especially if you're smokers. Sometimes the lighter breaks. No more lighter fluid. The flint's not working. You know? And now there's so many ways, guys, to make your matches even waterproof. Go just look it up on YouTube. You could dip them in. I forgot what it was. Was it nail polish remover maybe or something? I think you're supposed to do that. And wax. That's the facts. But there's so many ways. Hey, did you know duct tape is hella flammable? Do you know that? If you have duct tape, you always have something to start fire. You know that? You could open up one of those HD TVs that everybody has, and there's a magnifying glass or some kind of glass in there that you put it towards the sun. It starts heating up, and it's like a laser. Maybe carry that in your wallet. You could make it, cut it up, like into a credit card size. And then your matches. And flaming Cheetos. Those light up quick too. And you have food. That's almost a survival thing. You know, you're gonna need flaming Cheetos. That's gonna get you out of a pinch. Shouts out to all. RadioValencia.fm. We're here. You also heard some Arthur Brown earlier. Arthur Brown's got some new music for your eardrums. He's still hitting tunes and hitting poon. Nothing but truth being told here. And that was Arthur Brown, The Crazy World of Arthur Brown. And that also had artist Daniel Smith, The Crazy World of Arthur Brown. Or just look up Arthur Brown. And the song was called Nature. Guess what? We also had some new music from Muse. Yeah, I played them. They're coming to Shoreline. Tickets are slow. I want to help them out. Fun fact, they were signed by the lead singer of System of a Down. I think they even discovered them first. But then money talks, and they went with some bigger record label. He knew the talent, he knew the music. RadioValencia.fm. This show is spontaneous innuendos. 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
itsfaco@gmail.com. It's Faco on X. Handle me. And that's the way you can contact, or you can go on RadioValencia.fm, go on the chatterbox, download the Radio Valencia application. 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Or 415-766-4428. That's 415-766-4428. Still bringing you music from across the universe. The big man shines, coming through. Let's get back into the music. What do we hear? What do we find? What do we find? We find lots of information. Here is artist Basic, Chris Force, Douglas McCombs, and Michael Patrick Avery with the song Pulse Radio Valencia.

Silly Caucasian girl likes to play with samurai swords. 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

Friday morning is here. 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My name is Farco. 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Radio Valencia. Do you hear it? Sometimes I don't know if it's a symphony or a car. I think with some, cars, especially the newer cars, only about the newer cars. Some of these newer cars, when they reverse, there's like some classical orchestra backing them up. Some kind of symphony going on. Next time you're on the streets, sure, they're quiet. A lot of times you don't even know they're there. That's how silent they are. You know, an electrical car is silent, dangerous. You got to put a bell on it like it's a cat. It reverses. Watch out. But no matter what, sometimes it reverses and you think a symphony is coming at you. All of a sudden, it's the London Symphony Orchestra.

know, the alarm sound, we've known that for years. Beep, beep, beep, right? We've heard that before, years and years. And now the symphony. And then, I think those big Amazon delivery trucks. They have like you got it wrong on a game show buzzard. It buzz, you know? And the buzzer says, you got it wrong. You know? You definitely didn't get the answer right. Maybe it was a tie, but tops. Most likely you got it wrong. Whenever they reverse, that's what it sounds like, a wrong answer. Wrong answer, Amazon. Again, wrong answer. You know, how do you reverse? Do you even look back behind your shoulder anymore? Nah. Huh? You're cocky. You use the TV screen. Oh, you're badass. You got a camera back there, HD? K, click K, whatever camera you're using, whether it's part of your car or you made it using one of those door cameras for your door. If that camera was good for the door, it'll be good for the car. Hurry up and tape it. Nobody would notice. However you do it, guys, however you do it, shouts out to you. RadioValencia.fm. You heard Bill McClintock. Something from Kill Bill, the newest version. The whole shebang. And they added new parts to that. I've played that, but I think they added like 2 more minutes into that whole scene, if my memory's correct. And I think they even added different music. But what do I know? It sounded awesome to me, and I like the music. Let it shine. Remember, coming up at noon, stay tuned for Dropped the Charges with DJ Mark. All will be well. Spinning vinyl soul. Of the music we heard, we also heard Normans with Broken Moon. We had also new music from Boards of Canada. Boards Canada song Naraka. Naraka. Yes, you feel it. I feel it too. The big man shines here in the mission. You know, I was on the Caltrains trying to get some goddamn water.

yelling at people going, I needed that report yesterday. You know, I'm using their Wi-Fi. Sure, they can look at my nudie pictures on my phone. As long as I get to use Wi-Fi, fine. You know, I got a headset connected to nothing. And I'm telling everybody, we're working late again tonight. I'm on Caltrans. I got a table. There's like four tables you can sit at a car usually. Maybe five. Maybe even six if you're lucky. I haven't seen it. You're really lucky. But I sit in that seat. You know, and there was like an influencer on there. One of those influencers. She'll influence you into going straight to the hotel room. She'll influence you. Who knows? But they were doing Caltrain facts for every station. But the way she was talking like AI, like a robot. Today, we arrive at Redwood City, Caltrains, where they have the best public restrooms this side. She's talking like that. Her facts might be real, might not. But she's talking like that. I don't know if that's a news reporter talk or that's the way they do because they cut it up so much. But it was like one of those YouTube videos. You watch, right? You watch. And they're telling you, you know, this is the next stop. This is where you get off. The public restroom's out of order. And guess what? The public restroom was out of order, all right. At Caltrains, hold it in. Time to be an adult. Or time to pee in the trash. Let's hope it's a good clean and not many people on the scene. Professional knows about holding it in. Professional has got a request, and I will play it for him. Thanks for listening, Professional. Man. But, you know, it's an hour and 20, no, maybe hour 30 minutes on the Caltrain. No bathroom. Can you hold it? I don't know, man. I try and stay busy, but it's not good holding it. You know, my very first time on those Wi-Fi Caltrains, being controlled by Wi-Fi,

are. They're quieter, all right. You know why they're quieter? These Caltrains. Why these Caltrains are quiet? It's because their fucking plumbing's not working. Their tanks ain't running. The battery is not operated. Oh, you want to be the big dog? You want to be the big dog, huh? You state of the art? Oh, it's green for the universe. The whole train is made out of recyclable cans. Fine. That's okay with me. It's 2 billion water bottles. Okay, we're saving something. But have some usable bathrooms. Plumbing's been around. Come on. You want all of us to hold it in? We can't hold it in all the time. This ain't kindergarten. It's not gonna teach me anything. It's just gonna give me. It's just gonna get me kidney stones. Whoa. That's Arthur Brown popping in out of nowhere. Arthur Brown knows what to do. Well, hey guys, you wanna lead us into the 22nd century? You wanna lead us to the 22nd century with your ideas? Just have a workable bathroom in there, okay? In those plans, okay? Don't give me none of this. Oh, we can't fit a bathroom. You can see the bottom of the ocean, but you can't fit in a bathroom. Okay. All right. You want to go see Mars? Do the bathroom right, guys. Come on. Basics. Just basic stuff. Fundamentals. Don't let me to have you. Don't let me tell you what your job is, sorry. But have a workable bathroom, that's all. Frustrations, if you can't tell, but we made it. I don't like peeing in a trash can too, you know. Bushes? Sure. As long as there's no black widows. Or white dildos. If it's a clean spot and there's some bush to cover me, some leaves, I'll pee there. Shouts out to all. Radio Valencia.fm. DJ Mark is minutes away. Enough of me. Let's get back into it. Music on the way, RadioValencia.fm.

0: So you say he hounds you for no apparent reason? That he chases you down the street screaming your name? That one of our own teachers is behaving like some high-strung fourth grader? But why?
1: Crack. David Leary's got to be on crack.
2: I'm sorry to interrupt, sir, but I need to speak with you right away. I want to talk to you about Fang, about Roscoe Bigger.
0: Yes?
2: I've been having some problems with him, sir.
0: Kind of problems?
2: Well, he's been picking on me.
0: Picking on you?
2: Mm-hmm.
0: And how does he pick on you?
2: How?
0: Specifically.
2: Well, it's hard to say exactly.
0: Try. Start at the beginning.
2: Yeah, beginning. Well, he shot peas at me at lunch.
0: Peas?
2: Uh-huh.
0: How many peas?
2: Three.
0: I see. And you're certain he's the pea shooter?
2: Well, I don't have proof exactly, but yes.
0: Dennis.
2: David.
0: Whatever. Mr. Bigger's been teaching here for over 13 years. And if he's had any kind of problem at all, it's been that he's too passive.
2: But he's changed. And I think he's changed because of me.
0: Yes, well, that's another story, isn't it?
2: Huh?
0: We invited you back to Hastings Middle School to set an example for the students. But if even half the stories I've been hearing about your erratic behavior are true, then I'm afraid this has been something of a bust. I'm putting you on probation. If I don't see some marked improvement on your part, we'll find a substitute to finish the semester.
2: But I'm the town hero.

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1: Valencia, that was by request going out to the professional. Thanks so much for listening to the show. Keep on rocking good requests. You look like the singer, Doc. You look like the singer, Doc. Anyways, it's about that time. It's all over. Shouts out to my moms, my dad, my sister, my brothers, my nephews, nieces, cousins, aunts, uncles. Shouts out to me, Abuelita. I love her and miss her so much. Shouts out to my moms again. I love her so much. Shouts out to Mr. P forever. Shouts out to Double B forever. Till next time, my name is Farco, and I am now saying the toilet is now.

Radio Flash in San Francisco. This is Drop the Charger Show. I am Mark. I'm here every Friday from 12 to 2, mixing up soul and blues music. We just heard Jackie Lee doing his big hit, Do the Duck. And before that, She's Looking Good, Roger Collins, out of Oakland. I think that was his only hit, but is a great one. And before that, a classic from Edwin Starr, Agent 00 Soul. All right, I'm going to try to play something off of YouTube. It's always a little adventure when I try to play things digitally. But we got James Crawford doing Strung Out.

Cleanup Woman, big one, big hit. Betty Wright, before that. Robert Parker, Barefoot, and again, just a big hit, probably around 1966. Big hit on Top 40 Radio, big hit on the soul stations too. Robert Parker, Barefoot. Before that, the real Nitty Gritty, Shirley Ellis. And before that, we heard half of Strung Out by James Crawford. When I try to play things digitally, I'm playing them off my phone, and it doesn't always quite work out. But good song, James Crawford, Strung Out. Actually, that was written by James Brown, and James Crawford sounds a little bit like James Brown, like on that song. Anyway, we're gonna get to a little bit of Ronettes, Be My Baby.

The Ann Peebles, I'm going to tear your playhouse down on High Records, like a Willie Mitchell production with kind of the high records rhythm section, just a knockout song. Ann Peebles, I'm going to tear your playhouse down. Before that, Mary Wells, Motown classic. Let me think. It wasn't Beat the Punch. It was The One Who Really Loves You. And before that, Oh No, Not My Baby, Maxine Brown. And before that, classic for the Ronettes, Be My Baby. All right, let's get back to some music.

We got Johnny Fuller doing Many Rivers. Before that, EJ and the Echoes, Put a Smile on Your Face. I play that way too much. I really in love with that song. It's an expensive record, but I pick one up for like $40, and it sounds a little bit scratchy and scrapey, but that was the version off of Spotify. Before that, Eugene Pitt and the Jive 5, My True Story. Before that, Somewhere, The Times. Before that, The Pearlettes doing their answer to Gene Chandler and Duke Earl with Duchess of Earl. Before that, The Earls with Larry Chance on the vocals, Remember Then. And before that, the Scott Brothers from 1958. That was a hit, Stolen Angel. And before that, the Chantels, The Every Night. A long set of kind of old-time R&B and doo-wop. Like my buddies always tell me that I should get a job playing records at convalescent homes. But we're trying to keep this sound alive. But any questions or comments, I can be reached at bluesman200@yahoo.com. Any questions about the music, I'm not always great about back announcing songs that I play. And if you like the show, give me a share. Give me a share on social media. Shout out to my good friend Lupe. Anyway, all right, we're gonna get back to playing some music. Got a little bit of Johnny Taylor ready to go.

Baby scratch my back. As always, going out to the dog park crew. Going out for Tim, Len, Julio, Rod, Cliff, Mary, Ian, Faye, Jean, Phil. Going out to the dog park crew. And going to Tim's dog, Zoe, who loves a good back scratch. And going out to my boy, Shadow, who is probably on the sofa as we speak. And goes to my best buddy, Ron, and Santa Cruz dog, Charlie. Baby, scratch my back. Before that, we heard the Bell Brothers, Throw Away the Key. Before that, Queen of San Francisco Blues, Miss Sugar Pie DeSanto, the late Miss Sugar Pie DeSanto, doing Slip in Mules, which is an answer to Tommy Tucker's big hit, High Heel Sneakers. And before that, Green Onions, Booker T and the MGs. Before that, Wrap It Up, Sam and Dave. And before that, You Win, I Lose, Little Johnny Taylor. Any questions or comments, I'm bluesman200@yahoo.com. If you have any requests, again, it's bluesman200@yahoo.com. I mean, I have a lot of records. I obviously don't have everything, but I'm armed with Spotify. Yeah. I was also going to mention that last week I played a record by a performer named Jada Monroe. And I liked the song. It sounded like kind of good, basic Southern soul. But when I Googled her, I couldn't find any background information on her at all. No live performances. And it turned out Jada Monroe is AI. Man, I got fooled. But anyway, she's been deleted from my playlist. Coming up, we got the Mission Vario Project. A good friend of the show, Marcus Lopez, just released a song called Carnivalera, kind of shot at San Francisco's Carnival Festival, and it's available on all major platforms. Mission Vario Project, Carnivalera.

Born of Alera, the Mission Vario project out of San Francisco, with good friend of the show, Marcus Lopez. It's available on all major platforms. Okay, we're getting back to playing some blues.

heartbreak, like Lonnie Mack, you have to stop. And before that, Lonnie Mack asking a question that I think a lot of people are asking right now: what kind of world is this? I think that's on a lot of people's minds right now. Anyway, all right, let's get back to it. We got a little bit of Johnny Taylor lined up.

Thank you so very much. Let's do the title cut from the latest release. This is called Bad Influence.

Oh, yeah.

0: Thank you so much.
1: I'm not a young man anymore. It takes me a little bit of time to get to that mic. We also heard two from the Robert Cray Band. We heard Bad Influence and Phone Booth. And before that, we heard Last $2, Johnny Taylor. Something to get that Little Johnny Taylor and Johnny Taylor thing mixed up. But I'm trying to keep it straight. Okay, we're going to push on to a little bit of Irma Thomas, Miss Irma Thomas, Soul Queen of New Orleans.

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But men don't care.

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And when you do your job well,

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Oh yes I did. I'm miserable now.

Radio Village in San Francisco. I got to speed up making that move to the mic. We just heard Irma Thomas, Soul Queen of New Orleans. We heard I Done Got Over It, and before that we heard Wish Some We Would Care, preceded by a long rap from Irma giving some advice to the guys. Miss Irma Thomas, Soul Queen of New Orleans, just one of my personal favorite singers. Like many years ago, I actually stumbled across her email address, and I sent her just kind of a fan email and told her that I love that song, Wish Someone Would Care. And she actually emailed back and was very kind and said that she had written them when she was 18 years old. Miss Irma Thomas, Soul Queen of New Orleans.

Radio Valencia, San Francisco, Bobby Blue Bland, I've Been Wrong. But before that, Grist and Groceries, Little Milton. Before that, Cry, Cry, Cry, Bobby Blue Bland. And before that, Like We're Gonna Make It, like Little Milton. But anyway, it's about time for me to take off. Be safe, everybody, next week, and I will see you next week. Be safe, everybody. If you listen to the show, if you listen to my rerun on Tuesday, be sure to stay tuned for to a microphone with the LP Lounge. Good friend, great show. Microphone, the LP Lounge. And if you're listening to me on Friday, there's a repeat of Tweeka Turner's House of Pride. Keep it locked on Radio Valencia. Okay, everybody, see you next week.

0: Hey, hey, hey, it's Tweeka Turner here, live from Radio Valencia in San Francisco. Hey, hey, hey, thank you. That was the LP Lounge coming at you strong today. DJ Mike, right?
1: Yeah.
0: Hey, hey, DJ Mike. Tweeka Turner here now for the next hour of your request, folks. This is Request Hour, new music, new LGBTQ music. Pride season is in the air. We've got wonderful recording artists calling in today to talk about their new drops. If you have a request, message me on Facebook, Tweeka Turner. You could try House of Pride Radio, too, on Facebook. The messenger seems to be working the best, and I'll get your request on. Right now, we're going to start things off with a new song by Gypsy Love. It's a remake of Fly Robin Fly, the 1976 classic by the Silver Convention, number one hit all across the world. Well, here we have a new version. It is House of Pride Music.

0: are you, Gypsy? Hold on a second. Oh my God, it's a video call too.
1: Yes.
0: Hi, good to see you.
1: Good to see you.
0: Can you see me? Oh my God, that's so funny.
1: Can you hear me?
0: I can hear you loud and clear.
1: Okay.
0: Let me turn everything up. All right, testing. There we go.
1: My messy living room.
0: So we were, Gypsy, we were just listening to the House of Pride featuring Gypsy Love version, Fly Robin Fly, and everyone loves that one. But let's talk about the new single that you have out with the Gypsy Love Productions.
1: Yes, I'm really excited about this single. It's called Synchronicity.
0: Yeah. Tell us more.
1: Oh my gosh. So this single is close to my heart. It's a dance house anthem. We've got 11 mixes on the single. I wrote this song to remind people that we are all connected, and it's a tribute to that. And it's definitely here to get your heart pumping and your body moving.
0: Absolutely. A lot of your songs come from the heart, actually. Let's go down a little bit, like Memory Lane. What was the first professional release that you wrote?
1: Oh my goodness, that would be Wish. Actually, no, yeah. I take that back. I released a single with Temple Music Group before that even. And that was an EP featuring a few of my songs, like Feenin' and Just the Way You Are and Choose Love, all really inspiring songs here to unite and uplift us. Yep. And then in 2011 was my
2: first project that I got to do with Leo Frappier. First million.
1: We're trying an extraordinary music producer and remixer, Billboard ranked, just amazing human being. And we collaborate so well together that we never looked back. We kept putting out great songs, either through his label, Hit Save Music, or through my label, Gypsy Love Productions. We really work beautifully together, and I'm proud to say that Synchronicity is no exception. He's also a remixer on the track, along with other remixers like Paul Goodyear, San Francisco, Dirty Disco, and of course, Tweeka Turner.
0: You see, you like us. You've been using us on other releases. I remember Wish. What I love about your style is that you really do bring it from the heart, the essence of who you are as a songwriter, the way you interpret the world around you. All that energy is alive and well, and then you bring it to the world through music. And it's such a pure aesthetic, pure experience for the artists involved and for the public. There was Wish, and then oh my God, you recorded Gypsy of Love. That was our collaboration.
1: What an honor. His favorites. Yes. In fact, I was just talking to my best friend on the phone. He goes, oh my God, Gypsy of Love is on right now, on my radio right now. I mean, that song is like my mother's chicken cacciatore. It never gets old.
0: I love it. And that's an example of me being influenced by the beauty of your energy and thinking about how can we collaborate? Let me think about Gypsy, you know, kind of how I feel about the way I experience your art. And yeah, that was beautiful. And then Beautiful Thing. And
1: Beautiful Thing. Yes. I am so proud of Beautiful Thing. It's again, it's a really robust single. It's got a lot of dance mixes and of course, like the radio edits and the dubs and everything that make a single, you know, really well-rounded. But that one is, I think, that's also got a really special, they all have a special place in my heart, but yes. That one came out the year that I got to perform on the main stage at San Francisco Pride. We got to do that live in front of City Hall, in front of many, many revelers here in the name of love. So, yeah.
0: Let's have a little sample of the new song, Synchronicity. I see it's all over the place. I see I'm on YouTube right now. But let's have a listen and talk about some of the mixes here. So,
1: yeah.
0: Here we go. Let's see what we've got.

0: All right. That sounds like the original mix, maybe.
1: Yeah, I couldn't hear it on this end. So.
0: Oh, boo. Okay. Yeah, because I heard, Kippy loves violin is in the background. And you guys, tell us a little bit about your relationship.
1: Oh, my gosh. Kippy and I met many years ago at the House of Garza, which, as I know you know, is a beloved organization led by the now late wonderful Mama Garza.
0: Yeah.
1: We again just never looked back. As soon as we found each other, we were kind of each other's muses. And so Kippy's beautiful violin has been featured on most of my singles, maybe with the exception of Kaleidoscope. I think every one of my singles. And I love him as a person, as of course a human being. He's a dear friend. I consider him family, and our chemistry is really great. We've gotten to perform on the main stages at many Pride venues, and including obviously San Francisco and Oakland, but then also many local venues here around San Francisco and the Bay Area, Jack London Square. Of course, Pride is a real big season for us. We'll be performing together again at the release party for Synchronicity on June 6th. I can't get enough of Kippy.
0: Yeah, absolutely. Love Kippy too. You guys have a couple performances coming up. That's just to reiterate, the big release party is in the Castro, so folks, come on down.
1: Yeah, it's on June 6th from 6 to 9 p.m. at the cafe. It is definitely going to be a blast. You can find more information at gypsylove.eventbrite.com. 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
0: You heard it here first.
1: Yeah.
0: Thank you. Where can folks go to follow you?
1: Yeah, so gypsyloveproductions.com is my website and my Insta handle. 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You can find me on Facebook there. Anywhere you get your music, type in Gypsy Love, Kaleidoscope. I'm sorry, Synchronicity. Kaleidoscope, Synchronicity. And then also, you know, you'll see my whole collection of work there too. Anywhere you go to get your music, you'll find me.
0: That's right. And folks should also tune into your astrology daily readings that I see.
1: Yeah, I do weekly readings and lunar lunation forecasts. I am a holistic astrologer. I really just want to help people get their groove back with
0: one of the best
1: movement.
0: Yeah. One of the best out there. That's right.
1: Thanks.
0: So multi-talented. So just to reiterate, though, Synchronicity is the new EP. It has a bunch of delicious remixes, top-notch production, amazing vocals. Folks, download it, request it. We're going to play another version right here, going out, Gypsy. It's the Leo Frappier, House of Frappier radio mix.
1: That's a great one, yes.
0: Homage to Leo. He's a great friend of ours. And thank you for joining us today on House of Pride Radio. It's been a minute. We love you.
1: We love you over here, too. We appreciate you. And I'm so excited also to be featured on Fly Robin Fly. It's been such a wonderful project, too. So all of it.
0: Thank you. Thank you, Gypsy. All love. All right. Here it is. House of Pride. House of Frappier. Radio Mix Synchronicity by Gypsy Love.
1: Thanks.
0: Bye, Gypsy. We love you.
1: Bye, sweetie. I love you.

0: You're listening to House of Pride Radio. That is Synchronicity by Gypsy Love. Out now everywhere. I don't know if Dan's playing it. It's brand new. Dan, have you gotten the new Gypsy Love EP yet?
1: Well, I just got back from a three-week trip, so I'm catching up on sleep and food at the moment.
0: We're going to send it your way.
1: That's on my list of things to do. Thank you. How are you? Good to see you.
0: Good to see you, folks. We're talking to the amazing DJ, Dan Slater, based in Florida, I want to say.
1: I'm actually in Dallas now. I moved here 2 years ago.
0: Oh, you moved to Dallas. How's it working out?
1: It's great because I only have to, like, one flight and I'm basically anywhere in the world.
0: Oh, good. It's centrally located.
1: Yeah.
0: Yeah.
1: Because, like, Miami is great, but, like, you've always got to connect. And from here, even though I have to fly American, I can fly basically anywhere in the world in one flight. Like, I can fly home to Australia direct from Dallas to Sydney. And it's one of the best flights in the world because you just give your flight attendants chocolates when you get on board and say, wake me up to eat. And that's it. They're like, you've got it.
0: I love it. I love it. So I'm looking at your itinerary for DJing, and you've been all over the place in April and May. Do you have a little downtime right now, or are you out, off, and off?
1: Yeah. It's kind of weird. Like, I've spoken to a couple of agents about this, and I said, is it just me, or is June very quiet? Like, I was lucky enough to pick up a gig here at the Eagle in Dallas on Saturday because I had the night off.
0: Oh, well, that's fun.
1: Unfortunately, one of my really good friends, Alex Lowe, he was sick. So they called me at 3 o'clock in the afternoon, like, Dan, have you got the night off? I was like, I actually was going to come to the Eagle anyway. So, yep, I'll come.
0: Does Mark DeLange still own the Eagle, or did he sell it? Do you know?
1: I'm not sure. One of the owners that I have been in contact with, even just today, and we'll be able to announce something exciting very soon, is Graham.
0: Oh, okay.
1: Graham Garrison.
0: Oh, okay. Yeah, I think I had heard that, so I wasn't sure if I'm supposed to announce it live on the air, but whatever. But the Eagle...
1: There's only a few places that I ever go while I'm home, because you know what life is like when you're out traveling every weekend. You want to come home to a sanctuary where it's quiet, where you can just have peace.
0: Absolutely.
1: Mm-hmm. So the only places that I really ever tell people, even though I've been living here for 2 years, I know where DFW is, I know where Love Field is, I know where the Roundup is, and they make fun of me because I call it the Roundup. It's
0: yes.
1: A country western bar. And I know where Club Dallas is.
0: There you go.
1: All the essentials, the airports, and the country western bar, and somewhere where you can get all the pleasures.
0: Yes, all the pleasures needed for one fun night. Yeah. Speaking of fun nights, do you have a husband, or are you single, or do you mind if I ask?
1: No, I'm very single at the moment. I thought I was ready to get back into a relationship last year, and I jumped the gun, and I am taking some time to make sure that I am ready, and because, you know, like, I feel like personal, what's the right word, sorry, I'm having a seniors moment.
0: That's
1: personal
0: okay.
1: Development is a very important thing, and mental health awareness. So when you're ready, like, mentally, emotionally, financially, then you can really put yourself out there and have a healthy relationship.
0: So, absolutely. Yeah.
1: Yeah.
0: And, you know, you're traveling a lot, too, so it makes it a little more challenging.
1: Exactly. Mm-hmm. Well, I figure if there is going to be that person that comes along, this person will either make me want to step away from the industry and do things a little bit less, or be very, very comfortable with me traveling as much as I do.
0: Gotcha.
1: However, I've just finished my second year of study and did another social media marketing course, so... that is my transition phase out of DJing as much as I am. So,
0: right, yeah. Right. You're looking, focusing on different things at the same time.
1: Yeah. Well, a lot of people don't know that I've been studying business marketing since 2010. And because the industry keeps changing, just like just like our industry, the entertainment industry, music, if you don't up your skill set, you're going to get left behind.
0: Absolutely. Today's show, Dan, we're talking about new music that's coming up. You know, it's Pride season, and it's coming around the corner. You've been DJing a lot. What's up floating on your, like, hey, this is a good new dance track? Anything come to mind?
1: Oh, now, one producer that, well, I actually have a few producers that are coming up with some great stuff. One of my good friends, Eliad Cohen, he is just knocking it out of the park at the moment. Like, his original tracks, the vocalists, like, people will come up to me and go, who are these singers? And I'm like, this is Eliad. He's putting so much time and effort into creating his distinct sound.
0: Nice.
1: And it's so nice that, like, last year I was producing a festival in Sydney and traveling a lot. I haven't really been able to focus on production as much as I have. But GSP and I are working on some projects now, and if we can get them, maybe we can get them out for the end of summer.
0: Oh, that would be fun. Let me know for sure.
1: Thank you, because I always appreciate your support. You have been one of our number one supporters, and this is what I love about our community. This is what Pride should be. People should be coming together to support each other.
0: Absolutely. We loved your song from a year or two ago, We Are. That was a big hit.
1: That was the perfect COVID anthem.
0: Yeah.
1: And it just reminded me that we need to celebrate and stand strong. Stand strong with arms wide open. We are.
0: Absolutely. And that was you featuring, who was that? Who was on that?
1: So the singer was Zoe Badwe. Australian singer-songwriter. When was this? So this would have been back in 2019. It was the 10-year anniversary of the song Release Me. Now there's two versions. There's the Agnes and then Zoe's one. And Zoe, like, it's still one of those songs that you can play and people will just lose it. That will lose it.
0: Absolutely. Let's see if you're playing any of the songs that we have on our Pride Top 10 this week. I was digging Jason Walker's out of Chicago with Georgie Porgy's remake of All This Time. I mean, I think the production is top notch. Is that on your radar?
1: Well, I haven't had a chance to listen to it, but Jason Walker,
0: yes,
1: his voice. Incredible.
0: You're going to love it. I'm sending you this.
1: Thank you.
0: What about the new Robin track, Talk to Me?
1: Yes.
0: Yes, not
1: I'm
0: good.
1: Obsessed with Robin.
0: Yes, that track is amazing.
1: Sexistential. I thought that was really going to blow up.
0: I know. Well, it's number 8 on our chart. I mean, okay. I'm giving it love. I'm also giving Vasi love. She's from Australia on her new song with Mind Electric. It's called On Me. It's falling now, but it's really well made. I thought the production's top-notch as well.
1: Did you say Vasi?
0: Vasi. How do you pronounce it? She's from Australia. Vassy. I think it's Vasi.
1: I dance for her.
0: Oh. This is the perfect example, Dan, of how there are so many platforms and so many artists releasing their own music or with other labels. And this is so many platforms that you can't absorb it all. In the old days, it would come down through one or two or three channels or something.
1: Exactly. I started going through my emails, and my friends get anxiety looking at my phone. Because I think I've got like 2,500 unread text messages.
0: Yeah, it's hard.
1: 30,000 unread emails.
0: You need an assistant. But what about the...
1: So Vasi, let me see.
0: I can send you this later, too. She's great. I mean,
1: been around for a long time.
0: Yeah, she's had a couple number ones on Billboard when they still had the club chart going.
1: I've definitely danced for her.
0: Yeah, right. You've danced her. Now you have to play her.
1: Yes.
0: So on the top 3 here this week, these are national promoted songs. I wonder if you're playing any of the remixes. So we've got the Madonna and the Sabrina collaboration, Bring Your Love, and Lady Gaga and Yossi Runway, and I Feel So Free by Madonna. Any of those on your playlist?
1: First two, Oh, actually, I have all three of them.
0: Yeah, right. Those are nice. I'm loving what Madonna's doing in her.
1: I can't wait to actually hear the full album, because that was, what was that? That was like 2005.
0: The first round, right, yes. And now it's the part two. I'm loving it. Go Madonna, go. Our queen is reigning.
1: Go, girl. But, yes. Someone sent me a mashup of Madonna with, what was it? Is it Show Me Love? Or is that actually the original?
0: There is a mashup out there. I forget who it was with, but I've seen it. I think it was on one of the charts, the Record Pool charts, like Mass Record Pool out of Massachusetts or something.
1: So I said in an interview a couple of weeks ago, I was like, what is the most overplayed song? And I was like, you got to Show Me Love.
0: Oh, yes, by Robin B.
1: He sent it to me straight away. He was like, I can't stop thinking about this now.
0: Absolutely.
1: And I love Robin S. I love Robin S. I've performed to her.
0: That's a classic, yeah, but you know.
1: It is a classic.
0: Okay, last question for you. What is your go-to, when you're DJing, what is your go-to track, like, in a pinch?
1: Oh my God, anything by Dan Slater. He's such a legend.
0: No, my own music.
1: Please, no.
0: Tweak a Turner remixes.
1: I make fun of myself all the time.
0: Yeah.
1: Kylie Minogue, anything by Kylie Minogue.
0: Yes, girl, that is your hometown diva.
1: Of course. She's my girl.
0: Yeah, and she's been putting out some good dance music the last couple of years.
1: During COVID, when she put out that disco album.
0: A long time ago? The first one?
1: Oh, gosh.
0: Can't get you out of my head.
1: This was Where Does the DJ Go? Was this in 2022?
0: Oh, 2021? Yeah. All of that new stuff in the 20s.
1: Magic was on that one.
0: Mm-hmm. I'm down. Anytime there's a new song, it gets some love here, for sure.
1: Did you see Eurovision on the weekend?
0: Did I see what?
1: Eurovision?
0: No. What did I miss?
1: Tell me, hold on. Do you know what Eurovision is?
0: Yes, I do. I do. I saw that they just the winners were from Lastovia or something.
1: Bulgaria.
0: Oh, Bulgaria. Okay.
1: But it's funny because I'm obsessed with Eurovision, and when I first started coming here to the US when I was living here 10 years ago, no one knew what Eurovision was.
0: Hmm.
1: And it is the, apart from the Olympics, it's the most televised event in the world.
0: I mean, you know, there's a world beyond the United States, folks. Yes.
1: Yeah. But Australia came third.
0: Congratulations.
1: Yeah, Delta Goodrum. So you have to send that. I'm actually getting a mashup. I'm doing a mashup of that. I'll send that one to you.
0: Okay. All right. And, well, I got to keep on going. We've got Company B calling in because they have a new song out called Take Me Away, folks. Hopefully they'll do some remixes so we can send it to DJs like Dan Slayton to check it out.
1: Thank you. I would love to. We could talk for hours, I'm sure.
0: Come on back anytime. But let's go out with...
1: To work.
0: Yeah. Well, before we let you go, when is your next... where can folks go to check you out? And tonight at at Houston...
1: No, I'm actually off now until, I think I've actually got the next 3 weeks off.
0: When are you doing the ego? Is that this, did you do it already?
1: I did the ego on Saturday.
0: Okay, so there you go. The Houston ego.
1: I just did the Dallas ego.
0: Oh, Dallas ego.
1: The shortest commute to work was like 5 minutes.
0: I love it. folks in the Dallas area, go check out Dan at the Dallas ego this Saturday. What time do you start?
1: Oh, no, we're just the Saturday just going on.
0: Oh, you just did it. Oh, good God.
1: I'm going to Philly to hang out with my friends.
0: All right, forget it. Just
1: it's all good.
0: Send him fan mail. Come on back when you get busy again and we'll PR your dates and stuff.
1: I hope so. Yes. Pride season looks dire at the moment.
0: Well, you heard it here. Dan needs some DJ gigs, producers. Come on now. We're going
1: Thank
0: out.
1: You so much.
0: We love you, House of Pride Radio. Going out with We Are. Okay, here we go.
1: Bye, love.
0: All right, bye bye. We love you. Bye bye. Coming up next, Company B, and then we have a few surprises down the road. 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

0: me, girl.
1: Hello, Susan. Hold on one second.
2: Hey.
1: Folks, it's so exciting to have back on the air at House of Pride Radio the lead singer, or, well, I shouldn't say that, but one of the original members of Company B, that amazing, iconic group from the late 80s, known for freestyle, I would say, but more than that. We're going to talk about that right now as Susan Gonzalez joins us on House of Pride Radio. How are you?
0: I'm doing fabulous, Tweeka. How are you doing?
1: Doing great, too. It's a beautiful day here in San Francisco. I believe you're in the Miami area. Is that correct?
0: Yes, the hot Miami. Yes, we are.
1: I bet it is hot. Wow. Yes. Cooking those hits, that's what I'd say.
0: Okay, that's right.
1: And we've got a new one. We've got a new song from Company B Productions entitled Take Me Away. Yes, Take Us Away. Tell us about this one.
0: Well, Take Me Away is about just all types of music, but it's feel-good music, and it's like when you close your eyes and you're listening to your music, it transports you somewhere else where you want to be, you know?
1: Absolutely.
0: So that's what it's about. It's just transporting you through music to wherever you want to be, whatever you want to be doing.
1: And yes, agreed 100%. And this song, I wouldn't say it's freestyle. I would say it has R&B elements, pop elements.
0: Well, it's an Afrobeat song. You know, we always love freestyle. That's who we are. But, you know, music evolves. And we wanted to try something that felt fresh, fun, and, you know, global. You know, while still keeping the Company B vibe.
1: Absolutely. This happens all the time to artists, but you shouldn't be forced to stay in a box. You know,
0: right.
1: You should grow, spread your wings. And let's go over the, you still the same members for a few years now. I love this new group for lineup. You've got City and Dahlia. Is that correct?
0: Yes, correct.
1: Tell us about the girls. How are they doing?
0: They're doing fabulous. Each of them do other things besides Company B. Dahlia, she also sings with the band, or her husband plays guitar, and he also sings as well. So she does that as well. And then CD, she works for a production company that do bar mitzvahs and big parties,
1: Big events. Yes. So everyone has a little bit of, they get their express their own, you know, aspirations and
0: individual. Yes. You know. Yes, they do.
1: Tell us about your group. What you got on the horizon? Anything coming up for Pride season or?
0: Well, right now we've been in the studio because we have a salsa song, and then we have a song that's bilingual coming out. So we've really been trying to get an album out this year because, you know, it's our 40th year.
1: Yeah, it's a long time. You've been in the business. Let's educate, let's school the young folks listening to House Pride Radio who may not know. It all started with this track. I'll just play a minute.

0: You know, that song never gets old. We got to thank, you know, Ish for, he was the mastermind, would you say, behind this?
1: Yes, he is. He was. He is.
0: Yeah. You had the fortune of being in the original lineup. How was that experience for you?
1: It was great, you know, because it happened to me by accident because Ish, you know, he was in the group Foxy, which they had the hit Get Off.
0: I mean, isn't that amazing? The kind of like the creative tangent line that he...

0: and his groups, his boys from Cuba, right? They're all descendants yes. from Cuba. Pretty Cuban, amazing yes. Americana story, right? I love it.
1: Right.
0: And then, you know, they had that success, and then they yes. he went on to formulate this group to be the producer. And how did he find you, or did you have to audition?
1: Yes, but he originally, it was one of my friends that he met at a, his wife met at a club. And it was a very exclusive club in Miami called Cats, you know. And she needed someone to go with her because she didn't know, you know, the people. And she yeah. wanted me to go with her. And they told her what it entailed. And she wasn't, she didn't want to do it, you know. And
0: why didn't she want to do it? Do you have any idea? Did she
1: yes, because she made maybe like three times as much money as they were paying when we started.
0: Oh, you know? Yes, yes, okay.
1: So she didn't want to, you know, miss out on her days at work when she could make, you know, three times what, you know, we would have made there. So they asked me, could I dance? I danced because he wanted backup dancers at first.
0: Oh, you know? Interesting, yeah.
1: Backup dancers, backup singers, you know, just backup. But once we started coming up to the front, they would go crazy. And he's like, you know what? I'm going to make a group out of you guys.
0: I would have done the same thing as a producer. Yeah.
1: Yeah.
0: Sure. Right. If you were getting that much attention. Yeah. The original lineup was you and Charlotte. Were they sisters?
1: Charlotte McKinnon.
0: Yeah.
1: And Laurie Ledesma, which was his wife.
0: Were they sisters, those two ladies? I heard a rumor.
1: Well, when Charlotte left, on the album cover, the sister Leslie, yes, they were sisters.
0: That's so cool. Yeah.
1: Yes.
0: And right, because the group kind of kept mixing it up with different people coming and going really fast.
1: Yes, for a while, yes, yes.
0: Now you've stabilized the group. It's been the same lineup for many years, which is great. I love it, as it should be. So you can attract new fans and people can, you know how it is. The fans love the stories behind the members and stuff like that.
1: Of course, yes, they do.
0: Well, let's check out your new song. Let's play a little bit and then talk more about it, if you don't mind. I don't know if you can okay. hear it on your side, but we can on our side, folks. It's called Take Me Away. It's the new song by Company B, and it's out for people to download now, or is coming out?
1: May 21st.
0: Right around the corner. You're getting a taste of it right here on House of Pride Radio with DJ Tweak Turner, Company B with one of the original members, Susan Gonzalez. Check it out. Here it is. Take Me Away.

0: That's the title. Take Me Away, the new Company B song, dropping on May 21st. That is in 2 days, folks. So they got a little sampler. Susan, you still with us?
1: Yes, I am.
0: Yay. That is a great hook, the Take Me Away.
1: Thank you so much.
0: Who is the producer on that one?
1: Jay Sharp. He's out of Boynton Beach. He also did Love For Us as well, another song that we did for Company B.
0: Mm-hmm. It has a similar groove. That's so interesting. Yeah, he has a style. I love it.
1: Yes, we love him too.
0: Well, where can folks go to follow Company B and all of you ladies?
1: Okay. On Instagram and TikTok is Company B Music. On Facebook is The Real Company B. What is the other one that with the little bird?
0: I don't know, but if you just Google Instagram. Company B, it'll come
1: not
0: up.
1: Not Instagram. Not Instagram, the little bird.
0: Oh, Twitter.
1: Twitter. Company B Music, and you can also find us on YouTube, Company B Music as well.
0: Yes, ma'am. Oh, my God, Susan, so good to hear from you. It's been a minute. Call back maybe when you get some remixes in or when the song's out or you have a date. Well, we want to PR your upcoming events.
1: Okay, great. Thank you.
0: You're welcome. Everybody, nobody's in the studio, but you're listening to Susan from the group Company B from Miami. Folks, message Company B and tell them how much you love them. And we love you here in the studio, and you take care, okay?
1: We love you too. You take care.
0: Bye-bye.
1: Bye.
0: Bye. You're listening to House of Pride Radio with your host, DJ Tweeka Turner, in the mix. Right now, we're going to take a musical break with a song that's one of our biggest hits so far this year, a great Pride song by Jason Walker. Chicago in the mix, working it out with some great house tunes. This is a remake of the classic All This Time. Jason Walker, I think Georgie Porgy's involved in this, and the label and the production. Check it out. We'll be right back with more

0: Hey, hi, hold on 1 second. Let me turn down Jason. All right, welcome to House of Pride Radio. How's it going?
1: Great, yeah. Thank you for having me.
0: On the fly. We're talking to Matt Harkinrider. Harkinrider, wow.
1: Yeah.
0: Is that your birth name?
1: Yes.
0: Oh my God. Who are your parents, motorcycle folks?
1: Originally, that name is like German, but that's like the Americanized version of it.
0: Oh, gotcha. That makes sense. How do you know how to say the German version by any chance?
1: It's like Harkinrider or something.
0: Ooh, nice. Sexy. Well, folks, we are speaking with Matt today because he is a recording artist, LGBTQ friendly. Hopefully, you're getting a lot of Pride events this year, 2026. We're going to talk about that, but we also want to just touch upon how well the algorithms of social media work, because I have been bombarded with your song cruising and snippets of you in my feed daily, which is just fine because you're easy on the eyes and you have an amazing voice. I want to learn a little bit. I'm sure our listeners want to as well, about who you are and what is it all about. What's it all about, Matt?
1: Oh, thank you so much. Was it on Facebook that you found most of the
0: Yes. stuff? Did you buy an ad on Facebook?
1: I think also in a way that a lot of us complain about on some of the other platforms lately, like on Instagram, for example, is that, you know, how people aren't seeing, I don't know if you know this, but people are complaining that like they follow people, but you don't even get shown their stuff anymore. You mostly see ads and
0: I don't have a lot of time, so my go-to is Facebook. It seems to work
1: for me.
0: Well, I think
1: Facebook still, they haven't screwed up the, or like toyed with the algorithm so much that if you followed me, then it hopefully showed you more of my...
0: Yes, it's working, girl. Kind of,
1: yeah, I started finally kind of embracing like the TikTok sort of short video format this new year, 2026.
0: Yeah.
1: I can't say exactly why it took so long, except for I just didn't really see how to do it that felt like, I guess, authentic to me.
0: That's okay.
1: But I've been doing this for like 12 years, so I was like, okay, it's time to throw everything at the wall. So a lot of what you've seen probably is these short videos that just feature little snippets of songs, and it really is a beautiful, free way to share your music, your art with people. I think a lot of my peers even like we could embrace this more because, you know, in the past you needed to like deal with these gatekeepers of record labels or the, who runs the radio station or whatever it might be.
0: A lot of gates to get through. Yeah.
1: And now you really do have a lot of power to reach people, through these platforms, with your music. So yeah. I've been full on, throwing everything at the wall, to get these songs heard the last few months. So I'm so happy to hear that it found you and that you enjoy the material.
0: I really do. It's a very catchy, I want to, I'm sorry, somebody else is trying to call in the middle of my interview with you and she knows better. Shout out to Rosa Vitalia. I don't know what she's doing. Anyways, let's just start from the beginning. This is what the hook was for me. Check it out. This song, we're going to talk about it, is called Cruising. Check it out.

0: So I just wanted to play enough of it so you heard their hook. It's called Cruisin'. So that came out in 2022, you said. Did you have remixes with that, or was it just the original?
1: I don't think anyone's ever done a remix, no.
0: This is what I suggest. It's so solid, Matt. You really need to develop it for the LGBTQ, ears and feet. They want to dance to this. Just an EP package with like four remixes faster. You have it right now? So it's, folks, right now it's at 120. It's a great song. The structure is excellent. Your vocals are excellent, and the hook is excellent. Just need a couple remixes, maybe 126 beats per minute. Get it out to all the DJs. Dance later. We were just talking about how many, he was on the show a little earlier, how many platforms and places to place your music, and it can get lost in the mix and this, that, and the other. But if you do that, Matt, I'll help you get it out to some of the right channels. But this is a hit. It just needs that that development so that DJs will play it at their sets and stuff. What do you think about that?
1: Oh, thank you so much. You said that man's name was Dan Slater?
0: Yeah, he's a circuit DJ.
1: Okay, yeah, I'll look him up.
0: Yeah. I don't know what you're into, but that's generally the route like artists do is, get the original and then faster versions so folks DJing the parties can play it,
1: Okay, that makes sense.
0: Yeah,
1: yes.
0: Sorry, it's like on-air schooling.
1: No, I don't care. I mean, the goal is just to, get
0: people to hear
1: out
0: it.
1: There. And yes. So they, the whole reason for making it is so that they'll hear it and they feel good and, like
0: it would
1: dance
0: sound
1: and
0: so
1: and,
0: good at 120, 26, 124. I don't know. I'm like,
1: but yeah, that makes sense.
0: I'm a remixer, so I'm not only do I do this show, but I'm a professional remixer, Billboard remixer, and all that stuff. So I'm hearing in my head, like, oh my god, this song just needs to be, like that club vibe going. I love it.
1: Okay,
0: I love it.
1: Cool.
0: I would chart it on my top 50. Just saying, girl.
1: Okay.
0: So tell us about your Pride year. Are you getting any gigs coming up that we can talk about?
1: I'm performing in San Diego for Pride Weekend. That's in July. I think that's the only thing that's on my calendar.
0: Yeah.
1: Normally, I have quite a few every year. And granted, there's still more to come through the fall and stuff. I'm in talks with, nothing.
0: Well, let's talk about the San Diego one. So that's in June, did you say?
1: It's in July. The San Diego's Pride is in the middle of July. So I'm performing on Friday night. At least I know I have that so far.
0: Nice. How much stage time did they give you?
1: This isn't at the festival. This is at like a spot in Hillcrest called Sisters. It's my friend's bar, restaurant, pizza spot. And we do an annual thing there for the last few years on Friday nights. So I have a couple other queer artists join me. And we do like a free music and dancing, eating, drinking.
0: Yes, folks.
1: Thing to kick off the weekend, so that's really fun.
0: Yeah.
1: And
0: how can folks do? You just show up. What's the name of the venue?
1: That'll be at Sisters Pizza in Hillcrest on Friday. I think it's the 17th. Is the Friday night?
0: July 17th.
1: Starting at like 7 p.m. If they follow me on social media, Matt Harkinrider, I'll be posting about it.
0: Yes, Mr. Harkinrider.
1: Harkinrider.
0: Like Hark the Heaven Angels Sing.
1: I think I'm performing at another festival in Southern California. But I don't, yeah.
0: Yeah, that's okay. I mean, What is your itinerary for the next 5 years, Matt? Anyways,
1: all the festivals we've done, though, I have a great band, and we've been really lucky to, and I'm grateful to have played. We played a lot of the big, at least on the West Coast.
0: You have a live band, Matt?
1: Oh yes, yeah.
0: Oh,
1: that's probably what I was spending too much of my time the last couple of years focused on, rather than doing TikToks, but
0: rather than being a solo like artist. Producing.
1: Well, I'm still a solo artist, but they're like my band, so that they're.
0: Oh, you have. He's
1: it's
0: okay.
1: Like
0: you're
1: Bruce
0: well developed.
1: Or Bob Seger or something like that, where they had a backing band. We gave them a name finally, kind of like those other bands.
0: What's
1: the
0: name?
1: Called the Meltdowns.
0: The Meltdowns.
1: When they're with me, it's Matt Harkinrider and the Meltdowns. And we've done a really good job across Southern California, L.A. and San Diego. I was born in San Diego, and then as an adult lived in L.A. and West Hollywood. So,
0: is that where you are now, West Hollywood?
1: Actually, I'm in San Diego right now.
0: Oh, you're in San Diego. Have you crossed paths with Debbie Holiday? She's a dance diva with her own band.
1: That name is familiar, so...
0: Oh, yeah, you should...
1: Wait, Holiday. Yes, why do I know... Wait,
0: many number like ones famous, on the dance yeah. chart, Billboard Club chart. Yeah, I could see you guys crossing paths. Christine W would be another one that comes to mind that I could see you crossing paths with.
1: Christine W?
0: Yes, she's like one of the dance divas out there that does a lot of the prides and venues, you know. We'll talk
1: more. Yeah, I wrote them both down right now. I'm looking them up on the computer.
0: But this is so exciting. So you've got everything. You've got the looks, you've got the talent. Now I'm learning you have your own band. Wow. I'm so impressed. What you got cooking in terms of new music?
1: I have actually a whole album, which cruising. This is all kind of part of this one concept. It's just taken me a while to fund it and to figure out how to roll it out, like figuring out TikTok and stuff like that. So I think it will come out by the end of this year, or maybe it'll even be into the 2027. But there's definitely a couple of songs coming from it soon that'll be out soon. And then I just want to make sure, I really believe in the project, so I want to roll it out. Part of why I was slow to roll it out is because I could tell that like I was putting out songs and they weren't reaching as many people as they maybe should have, even though we'd be playing these shows and the people that would come see it would be like, this is amazing music. So that's just to say there's a lot to come. And I love the album altogether. It's just kind of like my life in the gayborhood, but like pop and dancey and very catchy and fun. It's a very fun album. The songs don't sound alike necessarily in a good way, but they sit next to each other really well. So if you go on streaming now, you can hear six of them, and there's will be about 13 when it comes out.
0: Great. That's perfect. So tell folks again where they can go to follow you, please.
1: So my name is Matt Harkenrider. My handles on Instagram and Facebook and stuff is Matty Harkey, MattyHarky. And on TikTok, where I've become a bit of a terror in the last few months, it's just my last name, Harkenrider, HARKENRIDER. I know I have kind of a long last name, but all my favorite artists always went by their, when I listed out like my top artists, they all went by their name, like first and last
0: name.
1: I like it. So
0: it sounds like a porn name. It works.
1: Oh, good.
0: Let's go out with the rest of Cruisin', which is so far is my favorite. I have to listen to the other tracks, but this is the one I would love to see developed into, you know, a club circuit versions, and I can help you with that. We'll talk more.
1: Thank you. I really appreciate
0: absolutely
1: the support and the ideas and everything. And I, it's a great song.
0: It's a great song, and you wrote it from experience, obviously.
1: Yeah, no, we had a lot of fun making. It's like the whole thing is really this like double entendre, and it seems like a simple little pop song, but like I love. Yeah, it's well written. So, yeah.
0: Well written and well produced and well sung. You have great.
1: Thank you. And shout out Pretty
0: vocals.
1: Sister, aka Zach Waters, is the name of the producer I worked with to make it sound.
0: All right, Zach. Nice. Yeah, let's get it together to just keep the party, keep the fire burning, I'd say. We're going out right now with Cruisin'. You're listening to House of Pride Radio. And Matt, you come on back anytime you'd like, okay?
1: Oh, thank you so much for having me. Really, I really appreciate it.
0: You're welcome. Take care now. Bye bye.

0: 1 second.
1: Oh, I can hear you now. Oh, that's amazing. Yes. Hello. No, I try, but you know, I try to use my voice when I am trying to sample things in my music and
0: to people that are, you know, professional singers. And I just come here to laugh.
1: Wait, what was that? And no, I'm in, hold on, I think I know what's happening. Okay, not because my husband just put it in his AirPods and they were connecting to my phone. Okay, we are okay. I hear you now. My husband, his name is Sir, well, Matthew Blancett. He's my husband. We're here in Chicago. Yeah. Okay. I am. Yeah. Oh my gosh. Oh my gosh, so much. All right, let me try to how am I going to say this without being on the phone for so long? Okay, so I am producing my own album within collaborations with a couple artists of mine, including Joshua Ruiz with our new song that just came out, Ain't Got No Worry. Thank you so much. Thank you. What was that? Yes, they could download, they could buy it. I actually started my own record label. It's called Royal Collective Records, and it's actually the first release on my own label. And that's also going to be the label. My label is going to be releasing my own album on it too, just to get the ball rolling and really push out some music. Yeah. Go to the store, see if you can find it. It should be on Apple Music, Spotify, Beatport, and... Ain't Got No Worry. You ain't got no business. Yep. Work. Yep. Ruiz, it's Joshua Ruiz. When I first met Josh, that's how I thought I pronounced his last name, and then he was like, "Nope, it's Ruiz," and I was like, "Okay, got it." Yeah, I know. I love the song. It was me and him been meaning to make a collaboration for a while because we're coming up in the music scene, and I was just like, you know what? Like, me and him got really close during Winter Party when we both made our debuts down there in Miami. And I was just like, let's get this collaboration going. And, you know, I produced it. He sent me ideas. He sent me some things that he would like in the song. And then he actually, fun thing about this is that he actually found the vocal sample for Ain't Got No Worry. This is how the whole vocal came about. He found the vocal sample for me, and then he sent it to me, and I was like, okay. And I actually wrote lyrics and developed the entire song with the vocal sample that he sent me, and I actually sent it out to a vocalist to sing it, and then they sent me back the entire song, and then I got the full vocal and just produced the song right over it. Did you? Oh no! What is happening? I'm back. Did you hear me? Where'd you last hear me? Oh, okay. Yeah, I think, I don't know what's going on my phone. Maybe I just have bad service in my place. Okay. Yeah. Okay, great. What's up, world? Hello, hello. Since I have you on, can you hear me now? Okay, great. So Ain't Got No Worry is one of the songs off my album. The album is going to be called Dissonant, and it was going to be 12 songs, but I actually brought it down to 8 because I think I am signing a couple other songs from that album to a couple different labels just to broaden my musical background a little bit. And anyways, I can keep on talking about it. So Ain't Got No Worry came about that Joshua and I got really close during Winter Party at our debut down in Miami. And then after that, we decided to collab on a song. And we put some ideas together, and I started producing it. And then he sent me the vocal, and I was like, this is a great vocal sample. I could write an entire song about it. And so I actually wrote the lyrics. I actually wrote everything, the whole thing. I mean, it's not that complicated. It's just like Chance has has a bridge, a verse, and a chorus. Very simple. But then when I wrote it, I actually sent the sample. I sent the production that I made for it, and I sent my lyrics over to a vocalist to sing it out. And then that vocal that you hear in the song is what I got back and mastered it, mixed and mastered it, and then this is what we got. Yay. Yes.

0: hands up to this guy, folks. Ain't got no worries.
1: Oh, yeah.
0: Brady.
1: Oh, yeah.
0: Brady Prince in the house.
2: What's up?
0: Hey. Tell us about... Oh, I asked Dan Slater the same question he was on earlier.
2: Dan. Oh, I love Dan.
0: I love Dan, too. I love you.
2: Thanks.
0: You DJ a lot, so I wanted to see if any songs are percolating on your must-play my next gig right now, besides your own music. He said his own music, too. I get that.
2: Oh, my God. I don't have any particular... songs. It's always like in the moment, like when I'm DJing, yes. I'm always like, mm-hmm. sing what the crowd wants, and like if I see that they want something very specific, I'll look for it in my USB. But I could definitely say artists, not technically the names of the songs. But right now, I'll tell you my top three right now. Right now are The Hills. Hills are awesome. Side Piece is popping off really hard right now, which I love.
0: Side Piece.
2: And Side Piece, yeah. Side Piece is great.
0: I've heard of this, Side Piece, Side Piece. Is that the name of the song?
2: No. Side Piece is the name of the artist. It's so a funny thing about Side Piece is that they're really big in the tech house and like tech house scene right now, but they actually individually, it's a group of two, and they both used to be like dubstep bass house DJs, and they like decided to like come together and like do like this fun little project.
0: Yeah.
2: And that project just like blew up. But so The Hills, Side Piece, and I actually been ripping out some Matt Cesari because I like this darker kind of like underground sound that he gives out, and I've been ripping a couple of his songs too. That's all I want to give out. I like to keep my weapons secret.
0: Okay, and yes, of course, and you're doing the right thing. You're reading the energy in the crowd. That's what you're supposed to do.
2: Yeah, like for instance, like I just came back. I DJed Hustle the Ball, very underground party, and I played all underground techno. I just played techno and really dark tech house.
0: Yes, that's your style, right? Like tech house, techno.
2: Yeah. But then, like the weekend before that, I DJed a tea dance and I played house, upbeat, like funky, groovy. I even had disco in there. So it's all about reading the room, y'all.
0: Yes.
2: Read that room, y'all.
0: Read the room. Absolutely. I was going to ask you a question, but none of these songs on our Pride Top 50 are particularly techno house. They're more house, like a...
2: That's okay.
0: Well, okay, so for example, our Top 10, is any of these tracks on your radar? Oh my God, this is amazing groove. His name is Steve Oakley, Ditto Music, and it's called Feel. I just love the house vibe. And then and then Revival House is doing a lot of cool stuff with Kathy.
2: Oh, I love Revival House. Oh,
0: yeah,
2: my
0: right?
2: Oh. God, I love them.
0: Yeah, they're definitely like on my radar. And then the last one is... I was going to say the new Robin song, which isn't getting a lot of promotion. It's called Talk to Me, but it's so good. Such a good production.
2: That is so funny that you mentioned that, because I actually been considering about remixing that song.
0: Yes.
2: Yes. I heard it and I was like, I think I could remix this, but obviously it's going to be a long time till I can remix this, because I think right now I have about 15 projects that I need to finish in the next like couple months. So I'm like, I always get sidetracked because I'm like, oh my God, I could remix this and just like throw it out there. But then I'm like, wait, I need to actually finish all this other music that I need to get done before I could do any more.
0: I love it. Yeah. That's good that you're busy.
2: Thank you.
0: Yeah.
2: Oh, yeah, yeah. And then on top of that, DJing every weekend, you know, like Memorial Day is coming up this weekend. So right now this is a big one. I'll be in Chicago on Friday DJing Brute for GKL weekend. Shout out to Circuit Mom and Brute. And that's with me and Dan Darlington. We go by a duo named Reveladium. We actually have our first original single coming out in the next couple weeks. And then... I am down in Fort Lauderdale DJing at the Eagle Wilton Manors with my other duo partner, T-Don. And T-Don go by Rhythm Machine. Me and him, we just DJ all night and have a kiki. We have a blast. And then Sunday, I fly to L.A. to DJ the Master Beat Party with Carson Sollers at the re-renovated Mayan So yeah, I got a really busy weekend ahead of me, but I'm grateful for all of it.
0: Yes. Hey, you're busy. I have a question. Do the producers pay for your airfare?
2: It depends. I mean, since we're online, I'm not really going to talk business with you.
0: Come on, give us the dirt.
2: Fair enough. As a professional standpoint.
0: Okay, well, here's my take on that, producers. Okay, and I'm allowed to say this. Yes, you should definitely pay for the talent's travel expenses. They've earned it, and even their 100%. Stay, because you do the same thing with the divas. Like, if you were going to get a dance diva to perform on the main stage, you're going to provide for that transportation in the house, the room and board. So yes,
2: yeah,
0: don't be cheap.
2: I'm going to keep my mouth shut, but I'm
0: No, you don't say anything. We love you, and you've got a. This is Tweaker Turner speaking here. You have something to say? You can call me. Call me. Come on. I'm so happy you're keeping a busy schedule this Pride season. We need to be uplifted on the dance floor. So keep the party, keep the 100%. Fire burning. Yeah. Come on back anytime you want. And
2: absolutely.
0: Yeah. Oh, where can folks go to follow you?
2: Oh, you can follow me. It's the same name on all socials. It's Brady Prince. Yes, Prince is my last name, and Brady is my first name. It's a real name. Yeah. So it's just Brady Prince on Instagram, Facebook, SoundCloud. It's all there.
0: Perfect. Okay, folks, we're going to go out, since we've been talking about Robin so much, with the original mix that Brady may be remixing at some point in the future.
2: Yes.
0: I can't wait for that to come out. That would be exciting. Okay, Brady, you take care. We love you here at House of Pride Radio, and we'll talk to you soon.
2: Thank you so much. Thanks for having me.
0: Bye-bye.
2: Bye.

0: Hello, hello. Yeah, hold on a second. Let me turn the music down. Yay. Marco Middleton.
1: Good afternoon to you.
0: Yeah, hold on. Where is this music coming from? Talk to Me by Robin on House of Pride Music. That is a future club slammer when the remixes come out. We're talking to Marco Middlesex. How are you doing?
1: I'm doing great. How's things with you, baby?
0: I'm doing good. I'm texting Raza. She's, of course, complicating everything. Come to the studio, Raza. It's that simple.
1: Yes. Yeah.
0: I'm just texting while we're talking to you. I'll edit this out in post-production.
1: Right.
0: That's how it rolls here on the live show. Hey, I wanted to talk to you because tell us the ongoings of the, you're a facilitator of the management here at Radio Valencia. Tell us the state of Radio Valencia, San Francisco.
1: Oh, the state?
0: Yeah. How's it going here?
1: Oh, I think, well, I was just changing out the latest edition of, you know, when you go to our website's landing page, we have the poster, the air schedule. And I was just looking at it before I had to do some edits. And I thought, wow, you know, there's just this whole plethora of different styles.
0: Yes.
1: To not be too cliched, but there really is something for any radio listener on our station. I really, really believe that. Yeah.
0: Yeah. And we're generally in a new location. When did you guys move to 22nd and Mission?
1: That would be three years ago.
0: Okay.
1: Between 3 to 4, yeah, it was about 3 to 4 years ago. So
0: I like it.
1: I'm sure Steve will correct me.
0: Let's just say 3 years, yeah, and it's a street locale, so you can just come on in and say hello if you're in the neighborhood.
1: Yeah, along the arts corridor section, you know, along, you know, Valencia and then down the side street. Yeah, and there's just like, it's an amazing bastion of, you know, culture down there, isn't it?
0: It really is a nice melting pot.
1: Absolutely.
0: Well, thanks for the update, folks. You can listen to Radio Valencia online. It's a digital platformed podcast.
1: Yes.
0: Many shows. I'm looking
1: 24/7.
0: Yeah, 24/7. Looking at the air schedule now, it needs to be updated. But it's every day. There's something going on. Of course, our show's on Tuesdays. Then it pops back up on replay on Fridays. Which, thank you for that, Marco.
1: Yes, absolutely. Yeah, you're on it too on Fridays.
0: Yeah, and your show. You have your own show.
1: And yes,
0: it's on Thursdays, right?
1: Mine's a Stranded Playlist on Sunday, noon till 2, and then I have an encore broadcast on Wednesday at noon as well. So I'm a noon show.
0: Check out Marco's show too. And how would you describe your show, Marco?
1: Mine, I call it an eclectic audio odyssey, and it's also very dance centric. But I do kind of go through the all eras and genres as well. And I try and do, like, you know, a theme each week.
0: Oh, what's the theme coming up Sunday?
1: Sunday's episode I'm still working on right now. But at the moment, I'm leaning towards doing, like, brand new music show.
0: Okay. Cool.
1: You know, like taking a compilation of the new spins that I've done over the last couple of months and creating, you know, a new playlist episode, but having all current instead of kind of delving through, you know, the ages, so to, or eras, so to speak. Mm-hmm. Yeah. So that's kind of, that will be it in progress, just so, you know, hot tracks.
0: Absolutely. Oh, I've got to send you Gypsy Love and I's collaboration, Fly Robin Fly. That could fit in one of your new shows.
1: Yes. Oh, absolutely. Please send me. Yeah. What a wonderful interview.
0: I didn't do that yet. Yeah.
1: Yeah. What a wonderful interview.
0: Oh, you
1: have
0: heard
1: with
0: it.
1: Gypsy.
0: Oh, thank you.
1: I did. Yeah, I was tuned in.
0: Oh, I love it.
1: Yeah.
0: Oh, my God. You're probably the only person tuning in. I can't see the thing, the charts. Oh, there it is. No, that's not it.
1: Top right.
0: It's something's the webpage screen is, no, that's not it. Where's the the mouse in the studio? I can't find it.
1: If you click on Sam Broadcaster, I think the page will pop up, and the listenership is in the top right hand side of the monitor.
0: Oh wait, is this the mouse? I'm looking on the monitor.
1: Yeah. So yeah, open up Sam Broadcaster and.
0: Okay.
1: You'll see. Yeah, look top right, and then you'll see listenership.
0: Mike moved everything on his way out.
1: Oh.
0: Yeah. No, you know, like the monitor, there's like a
1: mouse
0: for it, right?
1: The one that's
0: doesn't work, so it's not that.
1: Yeah.
0: All right, I'll get around to it. Anyways, thanks for being available. We're going to now play...
1: For sure.
0: We're going to play Pippi Lovestocking's new song, Missing Parts of Me, because she's coming to town. Did you know that?
1: Yes, I did hear. Oh, and it's such a great song, too. Just love it.
0: Yeah. Thank you. Yeah, Pippi Lovestocking is coming to Peaches Christ show at the Castle.
1: Yeah.
0: It's called Built This City. And she's going to, I mean, it's a big deal because after what she's been through with her health issues, losing parts of her legs and arms,
1: yeah.
0: she has new legs and she's going to be doing new comedy. And this song is about all of her experiences. So, thanks, Marco. We're going to go out with Pippi, but it's great having
1: you.
0: And we'll stay in touch. Come on back anytime.
1: We will. And happy Pride, San Francisco.
0: Yay, happy Pride. All right. Pippi, take it away.

That's The Missing Parts of Me by Pippi Lovestocking. That's charting on DJ's top charts right now. Missing Parts of Me can be downloaded anywhere. Go Pippi Go. She's coming to San Francisco along with other artists to star at the Castro Theater for Peaches Christ Spectacular. Built This City. Be sure to get your tickets. That's coming up in June. You're listening to the House of Pride show with DJ Tweeka Turner.

tracks that hardly anybody knows about it, but someday this will be on people's playlists. This one's called Soul Defender. What a title, right? By the late, the great Mary Wilson from the Supremes.

0: Papa Mache. Hold on 1 second. I'm going to turn down. Turn down Mary Wilson.
1: Oh, Lord.
0: We're playing, I don't know if you knew, before the late, great Mary Wilson passed a couple years back. She laid down a couple new tracks. So we're just playing Soul Defender. I think that made one appearance on Mary Wilson's anthology out of the Motown label. Soul Defender, great song.
1: You know what, Tweeka?
0: Yes.
1: When she passed, I was just thinking about her because I had seen her in maybe like 2-3 years at the airport when I was coming through Las Vegas.
0: Did your paths cross over the years?
1: Yeah, babe. Off and on in the airports.
0: Yeah.
1: We'd be,
0: that's
1: you know,
0: funny.
1: I'd be going toward home and she'd be coming back from a gig. So.
0: Oh, my God. That's so funny. You would literally meet in the airport. Hey, girl.
1: Yes. Yeah.
0: Oh, I loved her. I had the great fortune of working with her a couple times on some music. So that was like a dream come true for me.
1: Babe, was she sick? What happened?
0: I don't think she knew it was coming.
1: Me.
0: Yeah,
1: okay.
0: No, she wasn't sick per se. She wasn't sick per se. So, you know, sometimes the Lord calls you when he calls you.
1: Yeah, I can attest to that, babe.
0: Yeah. Well, let's get into it, Pepper. We know that you have new music coming out, hopefully this year. We're looking forward to that. That's, folks, Pepper Mache has new music coming out. New club DJs, are you listening to me? New club music coming out. Are you excited?
1: Well, I know I am.
0: I am too.
1: you know, Tweeka, I have to, you know, I want to let everybody know that being at my age now, you've got to kind of stay current when you're with the Recording Academy. The same people who put on the Grammys.
0: Yeah.
1: I've been a member with them for like 23 years now. But for me not to be, you know, turned out into the pasture.
0: I
1: always release material around the time when everybody else is promoting their products, their songs, trying to get, you know, into the Grammys and stuff. So
0: Pepper's not ready to plant a garden, folks.
1: No, I'm not. I'm not, babe. Not by a long shot.
0: Good. Well, you still have God's given talent. You might as well use it.
1: Exactly. Now everybody's got me exercising on their apps, babe.
0: Yes, let's go over some of your hits. I just want to play a little schooling for the children. Let's have a listen to this song and then we talk about it. Hold on 1 second.
1: Okay, huh?
0: I don't know if you can hear it on your side, but we're playing Lost Your Mind.
1: Brings back memories.
0: Yeah, you come in Lost Your Mind. I remember our interview years ago. You said that was that song was written out of your experience from your divorce.
1: You know it. Bless his soul, but he's gone now.
0: Don't talk ill of the people who passed.
1: Babe, you know it. And I basically still have my two sons who he gave me, which was wonderful.
0: Oh, so. You have two sons. Are they a musician? What are they doing with their...
1: The oldest one, he's like... he works for an amusement area between Las Vegas and I would say Victorville, but you can pass it as you're going toward Las Vegas. It's called Eddie's World.
0: Eddie's World. You stop in and say, "Can you play Dive into the Pool?"
1: Babe, if you said that to him, he said, "Well, that's my mom."
0: Let's have a listen to one of your biggest, Dive into the Pool. Just a sampler here.

Hey there, everybody. It's your old pal, Barry. DJ Barrister, as I call myself on this show that I've now done 107 original shows for 2 hours each, almost every Thursday here on Radio Valencia, the transmission from the mission. And, whereas I like to try to say that every show is different than every other previous show, and we have a new theme and a new idea about how to do how to fill 2 hours with amazing music and have a great time, come down here to the radio station, which was a former barber shop next to the makeout room. It's a nice little space right on the street. But anyway, so here I am, and I'm doing it again, and it's not completely different than what we've done before. It's, more of the same. We're going to play a shitload of great music, though. That's the same. Here's another one. Some of these intros that I play, allowing myself to talk over them, are so great that I should just shut the fuck up and let it play. But I don't. That's Witch doing Feeling High. Anyway, so what we're going to do today, we've kind of done before, but it's going to be even better this time because I'm really mixing it up. It's going to be a lot of, garage rock, pebbles, nuggets kind of stuff. At least I'm starting out that way. Then we go all over the map, you know. Some old stuff, some new stuff, mostly old stuff. Almost always old stuff. And when I say old, I mean, '60s. 60s, maybe a little bit of 70s, maybe a little before, a little bit after, but mostly in the 60s today. High in the 60s today. I feel like a weatherman. Anyway, I'm starting out today with the Chocolate Watch Band, Electric Flag, the Easy Beats, one by PJ Proby, one by John Sebastian, one by Sugarloaf. Those are the first six songs I'm about to play, and I'm kind of giving you a heads up so that you know what's about to happen, so that you stay tuned and at least listen to the next 20 minutes, because my goal with this show is to keep my audience constantly entertained, to provide the best segues I can, to play the best music I can, and I do a lot of work preparing, and usually that work takes place right before I come into the studio, and it involves a lot of coffee. So I'm a little caffeinated, which is probably makes for a much better show. I understand too, they've been having some technical difficulties at the studio, and maybe or maybe not this thing is recording and it'll be archived for posterity, for posterior. But one way or another, if you're listening live, God bless. And if you're not, I hope it's recording, and I'll post it later today, and you can listen to it anytime you like, on your own dime, on your own time, when any old time you feel like it. You don't have to be on my schedule. You don't have to be here on Thursdays at noon, repeated Fridays between 4 and 6, drive time. Okay, so let's start out with the Chocolate Watch Band. Let's talk about girls. That's what I say. Okay, ready?

Excuse me. Don't call us, we'll call you. That was a funny one, kind of. A couple interesting things about that track, which I'm about to tell you about. First, I got to tell you about the five, six that I played before it. You know, five. So, yeah, I kind of lied. We didn't go all Nuggets Pebbles on that set. We played all over the map. But we did start with the Chocolate Watch Band doing Let's Talk About Girls. That was from the 1967 album No Way Out on Tower Records. No relation to the Tower Records chain. David Aguilar, I think he might have just passed away recently. That was something. I really love that track. And Chocolate Watch Band did a bunch of great stuff. Not just Too Much to Dream last night. And just Are you gonna be there at the Love Inn? That was actually on the same record as the one I played, which is called Let's Talk About Girls. After that, we heard Electric Flag doing Killing Floor. That's a Howlin' Wolf cover with the Tower of Power horns on that. That was Nick Ravenitis singing, Mike Bloomfield on guitar, Buddy Miles on drums. What a band, the Electric Flag. I mean, I always remember the Electric Flag was supposed to open for Cream at the Fillmore, but they couldn't make it. So the Flamin' Groovies got the call. They opened for Cream at the Fillmore. Go figure. Hold on. Okay, after Electric Flag, we played the Easy Beats, Good Times. That's off the 1968 album Vigil on Parlophone. Guest vocal on that by Steve Marriott. Oh, my God, from the Small Faces and Humble Pie. And that was Nicky Hopkins banging away at the piano. Un-fucking-believable. And let's see, I wanted to mention something about Electric Flag. Oh, it's a Howlin' Wolf cover. It's got the great line, I should have quit you, babe, a long time ago. Everyone's done Killing Floor. It's a real major one. Okay, then we heard the Easy Beats. Then we heard PJ Proby doing Nicky, Nicky, Nicky Hokey. Your daddy's done time in the pokey. How we looking here? Oh, yeah, we got another nice intro for me to talk over. Okay, PJ Proby, that was on Liberty Records, 1969, from Houston, Texas. Cajun guy, kind of Cajun. I guess it must have been Texas near Louisiana. That was the Yardbirds backing him up. Actually, the Yardbirds version that became Led Zeppelin. And he's kind of like Tony Joe White, you know, Poke Salad Annie. But PJ Proby was had a hit with Nicky, Nicky, Nicky Hokey, Your Daddy's on Time in the Pokey. After that, we heard John Sebastian of the Lovin' Spoonful doing Red Eye Express. That's from the How Have You Been album on Reprise Records, the Warner Brothers label, 1970. Hurry Up, Laurie, Hurry Up, Sue, the Red Eye Express. And then we heard Sugarloaf doing Don't Call Us, We'll Call You. That was the funny song that had the telephone, whatever you call it, when you pound on the phone, it makes those noises that phones used to make back in the day. Jerry Corbetta wrote that. That was the fourth and final album by Sugarloaf. They had a hit with Green Eyed Lady, you might recall. And that has a little reference to the Beatles. It's got that I Feel Fine segment in the middle of the song. Da, da, da, da, da, da, da. And they have to say John Paul George as they're doing it. Okay, so there you go. That's what we did to start us off and running. Here comes a bunch of other stuff, too, that we're going to play today. Dr. Feelgood, their great song, She Does It Right, that's what we're going to start with. Then the Bobby Fuller Four, the Rosillos and Agent Orange and Chats and The Attention, a bunch of punk rock stuff. The Humans with Toya and Robert Fripp, husband and wife. And then ending with the Toyed Out. So 1, 2, 3, 4, 5, 6, 7 tracks we're about to play. I guess I should just let the music do the talking, and that's what I'm about to do right now.

0: from the Toy Dolls to Lawrence Welk and his orchestra.
1: How about that?
0: There's a segue you won't hear every day. Okay, we did a bunch of punk rock in that one. You know, I kind of lied. I said we're going to do a bunch of Nuggets, Pebbles, Garage stuff, and that's coming up next. I wasn't lying. But what we did hear, and let me see if I can say this all in a way that makes sense. We heard Dr. Feelgood do She Does It Right. That's 1974 from the album Down by the Jetty. Wilco Johnson on guitar and I think vocals. Maybe not. Wilco's incredible. If you ever see the guy perform, he does this thing where he kind of struts back and forth and back and forth and back and forth real frenetically. And it's fantastic to watch. Anyway, there's a great documentary about Dr. Feelgood, too. They were from a place called the Canvey Island. Check out the doc, though. That track was produced by Vic Mayo. After that, we heard Bobby Fuller Ford doing a cover of Buddy Holly's Love's Made a Fool of You. That's from 1966. That's from El Paso, Texas. Bobby Fuller also did I Fought the Law. We're going to hear another version of that one coming up by the Stray Cats in the backside of my show. The Rosillas did Flying Saucer Attack. That was 1978 on Sire Records. From the album I Can't Stand the Rosillas. They were from Edinburgh, Scotland. The Rosillas. Punk rock. More punk rock. Agent Orange did Bloodstains from kind of surfy, kind of skate punk stuff from Southern California. After that, we heard the Chats do Pub Feed. That's recent.

0: 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I don't know if you ever saw Toya and Robert Fripp together. What a great couple. She's gorgeous too for an older woman. Oh my God. Fripp was in King Crimson. He's done so much great work. I can't even start to talk about it or else I won't be able to finish. And then we ended up with the Toy Dolls doing Nelly the Elephant. It's a cover of a children's song, a 1956 children's song covered punk rock style in 1982. What else did I want to say about that? Oh, they did a bunch of funny songs, too. They did a cover of The Devil Went to Georgia. They called it The Devil Went to Scunthorpe. Okay, anyway. We're doing like seven at a time. Some of these are quick, so I'm just going to play as much music as I can. These are all kind of more obscure Nuggets, Pebbles, Garage Rock. Every one of them. Except for the last one you probably will recognize. Maybe some of them you might. But it's The Nightmares, The Haunted, October Country, Mystery Lights, Wimple Winch, you might know them, The Human Expression, and Third Bardo. So here we go. I should push the button and begin the back end of the first half of my show with some nice garage rock for you.
1: Listen, yeah, baby.